7. Blessed are you when they revile and persecute you and say all kind of evil against you falsely for my sake. Rejoice and be exceedingly glad, for great is your reward in heaven. For so they persecuted the prophets who were before you. Once again, we're going to be talking about the Sermon on the Mount. Jesus gave this sermon on the Mount. All right? And the word we're going to use instead of the Beatitudes, we're going to use the blessing. Okay? But the other word that you can use for Beatitudes is blessing. All right? And so when we talk about kingdom, kingdom means rule, reign, authority. The kingdom of heaven is where God rules. And as I said before, another word for the Beatitudes is the word blessing. Before we get into the Beatitudes, the blessings, I want to share with you some information. Some of the things that people thought about the Sermon on the Mount. This was some of the about 4 main thoughts that they thought about this. One said it's God's plan for salvation. You know, duh, no. Others said it was directed towards the sinner man. Duh, no. It was the charter for world peace. No, duh. Does not apply to today. Duh, wrong. Okay? Now, also, in studying these 11 verses, we find that the Pharisees was, now we know that was a political party. If you didn't know, it was a political party. And they taught religious leaders had artificial external righteousness based on the law. So that's how the Pharisees did. Everything they did was based on the law. And they felt like if you didn't follow the law, then you weren't doing the right thing. They were concerned with details of conduct, okay, not what flows out of your character, all right? So this is where they were coming from. But God taught that true righteousness begins internally in the heart, and character brings blessings to the believer, okay? So the Sermon on the Mount was directed to the disciples. Yes, it was. It was an expectation of Jesus for the disciples. And he wanted the disciples to know a blessing. It is a blessing to be a part of the kingdom. And he wanted them also to know when you obey the laws and principles of the kingdom, you want to be a blessing to your family as well as the Lord and Savior, Jesus Christ. Another thing I want to share with you is that they do talk about being meek. But as I study, meekness is not weakness. It's power under control. And you need to say that with me. Meekness is not weakness. It's power under control. Society is not a friend to God. There's always be conflict with Christians and the world. And when they talk about poor in spirit, it's not self-praise or self-elevation. So we just want to get some things clear before we, you know, really get into it, okay? All right. So I hope you're still riding with me right now. The Sermon on the Mount. And like I said, we will be calling it, the title is Blessings. Why is the Sermon on the Mount near the start of the New Testament? It shows importance and explains the two C's. What are the two C's that it's talking about? Character and conduct of the King's kingdom. So what this is talking about, you know, when Jesus was giving his Sermon on the Mount, he was talking to the disciples. He wasn't directing it to the sinner man or any of those different kind of notions
That's not what it was all about. He wasn't talking about world peace, okay? This was not the plan for salvation. But it was about character and conduct of the king's kingdom, all right? So let us not make the mistake to think this is God's plan of salvation or that it was directed towards the sinner man, because it was not. The Sermon on the Mount was directed to the disciples and those who followed the teachings of Jesus Christ. What are we talking about? The blessings. These were the expectations of King Jesus for the disciples. This sermon in itself was laws of the kingdom, laws and principles of the kingdom. Who were the disciples? The ones who followed the teachings of Jesus Christ. So if you have accepted Jesus Christ as your personal Savior and you are following the teachings of the Word of God, then you are a disciple. The disciples accepted Jesus Christ as their king. This was the expectation of the behavior to be modeled for all disciples. This sermon we're talking about, the Beatitudes, is also known as the blessing. How many of you know today it is a blessing to be a child of God? I am happy that I am a child of God, because being a child of God gives me a privilege to the Holy Spirit. I can call on him when I need comfort, when I need help, when I need support. Amen? It is a blessing to be born again, not of flesh and blood, because that's impossible. But it is a blessing to be born what? Of the Spirit. The blessing is you receiving another opportunity to do what? To get it right, when you always been getting it wrong. Even though we can't go back into our mother's stomach, you know that over in John chapter 3, we can't go back into our mother's stomach and come out again, we can be born again. How? Through the Spirit of God. By asking what? Jesus Christ to come into our hearts as Lord and Savior, and asking him to do what? To forgive us of our sins. And he does that. Ladies and gentlemen, it's called a blessing. Isn't it a blessing to know that, you know, hey, I messed up, but I can get another chance. Oh, I can't go back into my mother's womb, but I can be born again. How can I be born again? Well, not through flesh and blood, but you can be born again by the Spirit of the living God. How does that happen? When I ask the Lord Jesus Christ to come into my heart as my personal Savior, because he wants all of his disciples to know that it is a blessing to be a part of his kingdom. He wants you to know that when you obey the laws and principles of the kingdom, you are a blessing to your family in Christ Jesus. The Bible in Matthew chapter 5, verse 3, it says, blessed are the poor in spirit, for theirs is the kingdom of God. Now, who are the poor in spirit? Those are the children of God who admit to the Holy Spirit that they need help. These disciples are blessed, because they know this can only be given through Holy Spirit. Somebody today needs to say, I am blessed. Yes, we are. I am blessed. When you realize you need help and that you can't do this by yourself, you show the smart that you have that he is your source, the Holy Spirit. I hope I'm not moving too fast for you.
You know, one thing about the world, what do? They praise pride and not humility. The world endorses sin, and the world is at war with God. I don't know about you, but I don't want to be at war with God because I need him every day, every minute of the hour. In Matthew chapter 5, verse 4, it says, "Blessed are those who mourn."

because you know who can heal your broken heart and drive away all your pain. The fallen condition, just looking at the fallen condition of this world, hurting for the persons who won't come and won't share in the fellowship of Christ Jesus. But know this, everyone who is crying for the lost, know that in Revelation chapter 21 and verse 4, that those who are crying and praying for the lost, the Holy Spirit will wipe away every tear. How do I know this? Because my Bible tells me so. So we as Christians, we should expect to be persecuted. If we live as Christ tells us to live, make sure your suffering is not because of disobedience or foolishness. Make sure it's because I'm doing what the Lord told me to do. In verse 5, the next one, the next blessing he gives us in the Beatitudes is, blessed are the meek, for they shall do what? Inherit the earth. Disciples are meek and mild in their affairs. Their meekness and mildness also receives abuse. But the Lord will let the meek ones inherit the earth. What a benefit for being meek and mild. I just thought that was wonderful. You know, so you see there's a reward, you know. There is a reward for you being meek and mild. There is a reward when you learn how to hold yourself instead of allowing the enemy to let you blow up. Oh, what a blessing that is. Let's look at the next one in verse 6. Where it says, blessed are those who hunger and thirst for what? Righteousness. What's going to happen? For they shall be filled. Oh, the Holy Spirit will give you satisfaction. Christian soldiers run after the truth. Christian soldiers run after righteousness. Searching for what? True holiness. In what? In God's house. The disciples thirst for living right. And because of that, they were blessed. Because their longing was what? Righteousness. And that righteousness was being filled. So what was that? I just want to read that one more time. That particular Beatitude. I'm going to go back again. Blessed are those who hunger and thirst for righteousness. What was the Sermon on the Mount about? It was about Jesus telling the disciples, listen, if you're going to be a part of my kingdom, you got to get yourself together. Because you can't bring no sin up in here. You got to walk right. You got to talk right. You got to be a good representative. Because these are my laws and these are my principles. And you must follow these in order to get in. He was saying, I know you're going through. I know you got troubles on every hand. I know you're tired of fighting one battle after another. He said, but in the end, it's going to all be a blessing. Just keep on holding on. Don't give up the fight. Don't give up the fight. Stay in the battle. Why? Because I'm there with you. Call on your friend. Who is your friend? The Holy Spirit. Who is he to you? He is your comforter. He is your supporter. He is the one who will help you. Take time to get to know him. He wants to hear your humble cry. Verse 7 says, blessed are the merciful, for they shall obtain mercy. Listen, disciples will rejoice. God will hold back his wrath on those who deserve it, don't deserve it. God will provide for those who cannot help themselves, and he will give

0: the daily mercy needed to live this Christian life. Did you hear that? The disciples rejoice. God will hold back his wrath on those who really deserve it. And God will provide for those who cannot help themselves. And he will give us the daily mercy needed to live this Christian life. What does this tell us? We're not by ourselves. We have help. We have help. We have a comforter who cares about us. Jesus has already did his job. He went to the cross. He gave his life so that all we have to do is accept him as our personal Savior. Amen. And listen, and we can live that life too. All right? But he knows we need help down here. That's why he says, I left another part of myself. And that part that I left is the comforter. Oh, he will keep you. He will lead you. He will guide you into all truth. He will let you know when you're in error. So I don't know about you. Sometimes the burden gets so heavy. But you know what? We got to carry on. Jesus knows. God knows. The Holy Spirit knows just how much we as believers can bear. But the Holy Spirit, he will give us the mercy that we need as we need it. Jesus Christ has saved us from judgment, and we should receive punishment because of our sins. But you know what happened? Mercy stepped in. If you give mercy to others, you know what'll happen? Mercy shall be returned. Blessed. We're in Matthew chapter 5, verse 8. Blessed are the pure in heart, for they shall what? See God. Your thoughts are holy. Your mind is good. When you fellowship in his word and spirit, you will see God and his son. Matthew 5 and 9 said, blessed are the peacemakers, because they shall be called what? Sons of God. So you know what? I'll give a hand clap for all those peacemakers out there. Because these are God's children who assist in keeping the peace, even when it causes them to be verbally or physically abused. This shows that we belong to God's family. So thank you today, peacemakers. What does Matthew 5:10 say? Blessed are those who are persecuted for righteousness' sake. Have you ever been persecuted for righteousness' sake? I sure have. For theirs is what? The kingdom of heaven. Persecuted because I'm righteous. I suffer because I'm doing the right thing. The Christian lights are what? It's real bright. Their lifestyle does what? The Christian lifestyle, what does it do? It affects the evil in the sinner and exposes their wrongdoing. So the enemy of Satan attacks. As Christians, we will be treated very bad because of our association with Christ Jesus. Some folks have been placed in jail. Some have even been killed for following Jesus. But don't dwell on that part there. Dwell that you made it in. Dwell that you have been born again. Dwell on the fact that therefore if any man be in Christ, he's a new creature. Old things are passed away, and behold, all things become new. Dwell because you know that one day you shall live in the kingdom of God, and you shall live there forever and forever. And you don't have to worry about fighting or cussing or violence or hatred or prejudice. Because guess what? We all going to be on one accord. Matthew 5:11 says, and I'm almost coming to a close, blessed are you when they revile you and persecute you and say all kind of evil falsely for my sake. He said, rejoice. Oh, my goodness. You know, everybody can't just jump up and rejoice when things are happening or lies have been told, you know, and they're going through all these troubles and they saying they didn't do anything. But you know what? As a Christian, we just keep moving up the ladder. We're going to get better as we keep walking with Christ, as we keep on reading that word, as we keep on praying and talking to God on a consistent basis. As we keep on going to the house of God and listening to that word, and not only listening, being partakers of, you know, putting the word into action, you're going to get better and better and better. But listen, if you fall down, you can get back up. How about that? If you fall down, you can get back up. And, you know, and I always tell you about that eraser. If you mess up, we have an eraser, and it's 1 John, right? 1:7. What is that? 1:9, I'm sorry. If we confess our sins, he is what? Faithful and just to what? Forgive us of our sins and do what? And cleanse us from all unrighteousness. So even if we fall down, we're not like the lady who fell on the commercial and says, I've fallen and I can't get up. Oh, you can get up today. Oh, if you need help today, if you need support today, you need a comforter today, you need somebody to help you with your sorrows, you need somebody to help you with your troubles, I solicit you today to just call on the Holy Spirit. Oh, because he promised to walk with us, talk with us. He promised to be that comforter. He promised to be that strength. He promised to be there. Healer, whatever we need today, you need to have a talk with Jesus. You know what we make our problem with? We talk to everybody but him. And guess what? When we finish talking to everybody, we got to go back to him. So why don't you start with him and end with him? Because he's the only one who can fix our situation. He's the only one who can fix our troubled heart. He is the only one who can lift us up to where we need to go. I want you today, dear hearts, to be encouraged. I want you today to be strengthened. I want you to know that the Lord is on your side, and he has already won the battle. Glory to God. I want you to walk in the Spirit so you don't fulfill the lust of the flesh. I want you to even talk in the Spirit. Learn how to talk what the word says. Learn how to confess what the word says about you. Oh, my God, we are new creatures in Christ. All things are passed away, and behold, all things become new. Blessed are you when they revile and persecute you and say all kind of evil falsely for my sake. He says, rejoice. You should be saying, hallelujah. Glory to God. They lied on me. Hallelujah. And be exceedingly glad. For great is your reward in heaven. For so they persecuted the prophets who are before you. Amen. And it was persecution because of righteousness. Now it's persecution for walking with Jesus. So if you want to see your brothers and sisters in Christ and you have not been born again, you're not going to see them again. But if you accept Jesus Christ as your personal Savior and say, Lord, come into my heart, forgive me for my sins, for I've sinned and I've come short of the glory of God. Wash me, cleanse me, fix me. I want you to know he will do it. But I want to thank you for being with us. Amen. Let's have a word of prayer. Father, in the name of Jesus, Lord God, we just thank you, Lord, for this word. And I pray, Lord, that it was a blessing to someone. I pray somebody was encouraged. Somebody was lifted. Somebody said, you know what, I'm going to hold on. Somebody said, you know what, I forgot about the Beatitudes. I forgot about what Jesus said that he had for his children. Oh, I didn't know that if I fell, I could get back up. Yes, you can. I didn't know that when I need someone to talk to, I can just go straight to the Holy Spirit. I don't have to double-click somebody else or dial anybody. I start with him, and he can fix it for us. Well, thank you. God bless you. Tell somebody else about the Word of God. God bless you.
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Yes, we welcome the Holy Spirit in this place on today. Good morning, ladies and gentlemen. You're listening to the best station in the world, WTMR Camden, Philadelphia, a part of the Beasley Media Group, where the master reigns. Good morning. My name is Sister Rachel. It is October the 1st. It is a Thursday. It's 26 minutes now past the hour of 6 o'clock. Come on. Get up. Put your hands together. He brought us to another month, a brand new day. Brand new. We give God all the praise, the honor, and the glory. I'll praise him all by myself.

He's been good to me. I don't know about you, but he's been good to me. Amen. Good morning. Good morning. Good morning. We're going to have a good time these next few hours that I am allowed to be with you. Okay, we're going to have our scripture reading. We're going to have our inspirational thought, and we're going to go to the Lord in prayer. And today, our scripture reading will be coming from the first book of John. 1 John chapter 3, verse 18, and it reads as follows. It says, "My little children, let us not love in word, neither in tongue, but in deed and in truth." Look at that. Loving in word. Now, this means genuine love, shown through actions, rather than just empty words or polite talk to make someone feel good. We're talking about action behind the love of words that you say. If I say I love you, it is empty if I don't show the physical and emotional and the spiritual need that you need. Indeed, it means in true love, it requires active involvement. If someone is in need and you have the ability to help, love means doing something to assist them. You see what I mean? Not in word, but you got to assist them. And when God says in truth, he means your action must match God's standards. And they are entirely sincere. It reflects truth. It's sacrificial love that Jesus showed us. So the next time you run into someone and they are in need, don't just offer them a word of love. Show action behind that. Give them a sincerity of your heart. Don't wish them just the empty well wishes. Give them emotional and a spiritual need that they are looking for. And that's only through the word of Jesus Christ that we can do these things. Thank God for this word on today. Someone needed to hear this, okay, today. I know I needed to hear it today. And I thank God for the word that we just heard today. Heavenly Father, thank you. Thank you for loving us through your actions and sending Jesus to show the ultimate sacrifice. Oh, Heavenly Father, in this world that we often use empty words, Lord, forgive us in the name of Jesus Christ for times that our love has only been spoken and not lived. Lord, please fill our hearts with the Holy Spirit of love. Help us, Lord, not to just love by lips, but to love by action. Give us clear eyes to see the real needs around us and in people. Help us to have open hands, Lord, to help. Give us patience and strength and courage to serve others in ways and in honest ways, Lord God, that it may reflect your love. Oh, Lord God, we thank you for the word we heard today. And Lord, may the words of my mouth and the meditation of my heart be accepted in your sight. And Lord, we thank you in the name of Jesus Christ. And we say amen and amen. Thank you, Jesus. And we heard from 1 John chapter 3, verse 18. And listen, I want you to make time today. Read the entire chapter of 1 John chapter 3. And I'm going to guarantee you, you're going to be blessed by the word of God. Amen. Hallelujah. We are now ready to start our morning. It is 6:30, but no worries. You know the first ministry coming up at 6:30 is the Perfect Peace Ministry. We're going to hear it in its entirety, okay? And that is with Dr. Raymond M. Gordon Sr. He is the senior pastor of the St. Matthew's Baptist Church, and the location is in Williamstown, New Jersey, off of Route 322. At the top of the 7 o'clock hour today, we have the early morning praise show, and today's host is Thursday, so is Miss Dottie Peoples. And then I'll return at 7:55 with the metro traffic update for the entire tri-state area. I'll be bringing on Jim Bachman. He'll be giving you the roadways instructions. 8 o'clock is gospel music, all the way up until 8:15, where we're going to step aside for the Sound of Faith with Sister Sharon Knotts and her father, Reverend Hardy. So with that said, don't touch that dial. You know I want you to stick around with me today, because we're going to see what the Lord has in store for each and every one of us on this day. Good morning to you all, and welcome to Beautiful Blessed Thursday Morning.

0: Good morning. Welcome to Perfect Peace Ministry radio broadcast with Dr. Raymond M. Gordon, Sr., Senior Pastor of the St. Matthew's Baptist Church, which is located on Route 322 in Williamstown, New Jersey. 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
1: This morning we'll find ourselves in the book of Nehemiah, which is after Ezra. Ezra is after 2 Chronicles, 2 Chronicles after 1 Chronicles, 1 Chronicles after 2 Kings, 2 Kings after 1 Kings. So we're in the book of Nehemiah. It's after Ezra. Amen. When you get it, chapter 1, say amen. And it's before Esther. Nehemiah. What a book. Praise the name of Jesus. Well, look at verse 11 of chapter 1. When you get it, say amen. Amen. O Lord, I beseech thee, let now thine ear be attentive to the prayer of thy servant and to the prayer of thy servants who desire to fear thy name and prosper. Notice, prosperity is linked with the fear of his name. This morning I want to preach around the subject, how to build a blessing. How to build a blessing. Nehemiah was a builder. He was a governor. He was a cupbearer. He was an administrator. Throughout God's word, God allows us to see his strategic plans in reference to his people and purposes. Whenever God wishes to complete an undertaking, he first fills his faithful with his passions, facilitates his plans and purposes to his people, and always finishes what he starts by getting the faithful to praise his name. The book of Nehemiah is what we call in theology a post-exilic prophet. There are pre-exilic prophets, before, who preached to the nation before they went into exile. There are exilic prophets who preached while they were in exile, and there are post-exilic prophets who preached and prophesied as they were coming out of exile. And the four major prophets are Daniel, Ezekiel, Isaiah, and Jeremiah. They are major because of the length of their books, and there are 12 minor prophets, most of who were contemporaries, meaning they preached during the same time. They even knew each other. And God had sanctioned that in 722 BC, and I want to take a note on this timeline. 4000 BC is when we believe that Adam and Eve was in the garden. 2000 BC is when Abraham was called. 500 years later, 1500 BC is when Moses was called. 1000 BC is when David was king. Right around 900 some odd years, Solomon became king. And then in 722 BC, God sent the Assyrians under Sennacherib to take away the 10 tribes in the north because they disobeyed him. And when God allowed the Assyrians to come in and take away what we call Israel, God was hoping that Judah in the south, two tribes in Judah, that they would learn a lesson from their wicked sister. And sometimes in our lives, God will give you an object lesson in somebody else's life, hoping that you and I learn from it. Now, Judah didn't learn, and so in 606 BC, 597 and 586, three deportations, God sent Nebuchadnezzar into Jerusalem, and they took away Daniel, Shadrach, Meshach, four teenagers and Abednego to Babylon. They left Jeremiah in the land to preach. They put Ezekiel by the river Chebar, and all these were contemporaries, and God left them in exile for 70 years. 70 years. And in 500 BC, nations were changing from Nebuchadnezzar to Babylonians to the Persians. Daniel chapter 5, and after the Persians, Cyrus came in, and then Alexander the Great, the Greece came in, and in around 300 BC, Alexander the Great was like 32 years old, about to take the world over. And then about 165 BC came Rome. So when you look at this timeline, the years are going backwards, because in 3 BC, Jesus Christ was born. And Galatians says, he came in the nick of time, at the right time, under this Roman jurisdiction. But here in Nehemiah, it is 446 BC to 423 BC, and Nehemiah is a minor prophet whom God calls to rebuild the walls around Jerusalem, which had been burnt down by the Babylonians. It is a time of renewal and restoration. Ezra, the prophet priest, was to rebuild the temple and rebuild the people spiritually. He and Nehemiah locked hands together, one rebuilding the walls and one rebuilding the worship. And it's in this context that when we begin to look at Nehemiah helps us to see how to build a blessing. I believe four keys are here in this text. Won't be long before you. And I guarantee you at least one of these keys are missing off of our keychain.
2: Take your time, Pastor.
1: And the reason we can't see a blessing coming into our lives is because we're missing some keys. I believe that when we look at this matter of building a blessing, that I believe that God is always instrumental in getting us to where we need to be in order to be blessed. Can I get a witness? He had to bring the prodigal son back home, humiliated and humbled, before he could wear a robe. before he could wear a ring, put on new sandals. Before the fatted calf could be killed, he had to come to himself. And the Bible says that trouble brought him to his senses. Can I get a witness? Won't trouble bring you to your senses? Don't we get silly sometimes, and God allows trouble to come to straighten out things? Can I get a witness? You ain't got to say amen. Just keep on living. You, child of God, God's got a way to deal with us that's both loving chastisement. Can I get a witness? Hebrews chapter 12. But it's also something that God allows in our lives in order to bless us. He can't even bless us until we get certain things right. He can't hear our prayers until we hear him. I'm preaching already. Can I get a witness? So when I look at Nehemiah, I begin to draw up these four keys. First, building a blessing requires, listen to this, here's the first key, a brokenness before God. As God hates pride. God hates self-sufficiency. God hates self-motivation. Can I get a witness? God hates people, not hate people. God hates when people are self-initiated, are gossipy and running down others, always got an opinion, and they always got an opinion, but unless it comes to them. They ain't got no opinion about them. They got opinion about everything else. They're not pure. They don't pay attention to the principles. Can I get a witness? They have a form of godliness with no power. And what I see in this context is when we look at Nehemiah chapter 1, I want you to see this. Nehemiah begins with a deep sense of brokenness. He was greatly distressed over the affairs, verses 1 to 4. He cries, he communes, he reminds God of his covenant, and he confesses his sin. Look what it says in verse 1. The words of Nehemiah, the son of Hechaliah, and it came to pass in the month Shishlu, in the 20th year, I was in Shushan, the palace. Don't forget that, I'm coming back to that. That Hanani, one of my brethren, this is his real blood brother, came, he and certain men of Judah, and I asked them concerning the Jews that had escaped, which were left of the captivity, and concerning Jerusalem. And they said unto me, the remnant that are left of the captivity there, the province, are in great affliction and reproach. And the wall of Jerusalem also is broken down, and the gates are burnt with fire. Now, hearing the condition of the nation breaks his heart. I'm pausing purposely. Because Nehemiah has a high-ranking job in the king's palace. What is his job? He's a cupbearer. What is a cupbearer? The cupbearer sits near the king, and he tastes all food and water before it gets to the king. So if it's poison, he dies first. Now that's a high-ranking job. Can I get a witness? It's dangerous, but it's high-ranking. Thank you, Jesus. Green, did you taste that water before you gave it to me? So when they bring the king a meal or some wine, the king never tastes it first. Amen. The cupbearer said, and I guess the king looks at his proverbial watch, and if he don't drop in 10 minutes, then the king said, it's safe. Amen. By the way, it's a high-ranking job, but I don't believe you would want it. Because before the king lets you that close in his presence with his harem of women, he's got to castrate you so you don't mess with his women. Now, for those of you who don't know what castrate means, it means your equipment has been cut off. How many of you like to interview for that job? Ooh. I don't know if this happened to Nehemiah, but it did happen to some other prophets in other books. Look at the brokenness in verse 4. And it came to pass when I heard these words that I sat down, I wept, I mourned, I fasted, I prayed. Look at verse 5. I said, I beseech you, O Lord, God of heaven, the great, terrible God, the covenant-keeping, merciful God that loves them that observe his commandments. Let thine ear be attentive, your eyes open, that you may hear the prayer of thy servant, which I pray night and day for the children of Israel. Look at verse 7. For we have, notice the plurality, we have dealt very corruptly against thee. We have not kept your commandments, nor your statutes, nor your judgments. And Nehemiah is broken before God. Our brokenness is seeing ourselves as God sees us. You know what the problem in the church is? See, we keep reporting on ourselves. I'm all right. I'm not as bad as he is. I at least come to church. But when you start to see yourself as God sees you, you start to break. Do I have a witness? Hey, if you could just keep your eyes off of me and keep your eyes off the person sitting next to you and look at yourself as God sees you, then you will start to go down in brokenness. Can I get a witness? And not only seeing ourselves as God sees us, but brokenness is seeking God's pleasing, amen, of our person through prayer. Brokenness is begging for God's mercy. James says, the book of James, humble yourselves, hupotasso, get up under rank, humble yourselves therefore under the mighty hand of God, and he will exalt you in due time. What does brokenness mean? It means I caught the elevator and I went to the ground floor. I can go no lower than where I am this morning. I'm not looking for excuses for my sin. I'm not blaming my stuff on anybody else. I'm not judging anybody else. I'm looking dead at myself. Lord, have mercy. I had people come to me and say, Pastor, you know, while you was preaching, you kept looking at me. I said, I didn't know you was in church. You know why you think I'm looking at you? Because you're guilty. That's your conscience playing on you. I got too much junk in my own backyard to be worrying about what's in your backyard. Do I have a witness? I'm spending all my energy and time trying to stay in fellowship with God, trying to walk with God, trying to please God, trying to praise God. For me to look at you. I'm preaching up in this place. Take heed to thyself. into the flock of God. If more pastors would take heed to themselves, then to the flock. It didn't say take heed to the flock, then to yourself. Take heed to yourself, then to the flock. Leave that one alone. Brokenness is when you and I can see our failures in faith, in prayer, in communion with God. You may be missing the key this morning of brokenness. You on such a high horse that God's going to have to take the horse from under you. Because you can't see yourself. Everything that comes out of your mouth is about somebody else. When are you going to get the mic during devotion and say, this is about me, myself, and I. I'm no good. I'm messed up. I'm hooked up. I'm crooked up. I need prayer. When's the next time you're going to do something like that? Because that's what God is looking for. Brokenness before God. Husbands blaming wives. Wives blaming husbands. Children blaming parents. Oh, I'm preaching now, Doc. You know, when God talks in Psalm 90 about the secret place of the Most High, that's when you get alone with God. And there are no excuses in there. Lord have mercy. When you get into the secret place is when you get just you and God. Can I get a witness? And you can't lie, you can't manufacture, you can't wiggle out. It's when you get along with this word, when you, Lord, thy word have I hid in my heart that I might not sin against thee. Who am I to judge you when I need the blood of Jesus to clear me? Who am I to look down on you when God keeps looking down on me? I'm preaching now. Who am I? Brokenness. Brokenness. If you've never been broken before God, just keep living. You will be. Brokenness is when you're out of options. Brokenness is when you don't have any more answers. Brokenness is when nothing is coming together. Brokenness is when tears start falling. Brokenness is when frustration gets in. Brokenness is when you feel like running out, when you feel like leaving, when you feel like disappearing, and God breaks you. He'll break you. He doesn't break you to hurt you. He breaks you to help you. He breaks you, then he makes you, shapes you, and molds you. Go ask Moses what brokenness is all about. He was the meekest man in all the Bible. Moses attended the University of Egypt, studied hieroglyphics, embalming mysteries, mathematics, calculus, trigonometry. Moses had all the wisdom of the Egyptians. But when God was ready for him, God allowed him to become a murderer, a fugitive, and got him on the backside of the desert. Can I get raising stinking sheep? I'm preaching up in this place. And one night while he was raising sheep, Moses looked up to Mount Sinai. And he saw something he couldn't explain. He saw a bush burning but not being consumed. And Moses said, I need to go up and find out what this is all about. And Moses climbed the mountain and got up there. And Moses got near the burning bush and heard a voice out of the fire. Said, Moses, Moses, take off your shoes. The ground you're standing on is holy. You might have been something in Egypt, but you're nothing up here. Can I get a witness? Don't you know God is able to break you? If you're going to build a blessing, it requires a brokenness. before God. Secondly, building a blessing requires a burden for God. Not a burden for you. Not a burden for your kids, your house, your husband, your wife. No, a burden for God. Lord have mercy. Look at chapter 2, verse 1 and 6 real quick. That came to pass in the month of Nisan, 25th of Artaxerxes, the king, that wine was before him. He took up the wine, gave it to the king. See, he's a cupbearer. He said, I had never been sad in the king's presence. That was dangerous. If you work for the king, you sad in his presence, he'd have your head chopped off. Wherefore the king said unto me, why is thy countenance sad, seeing thou art not sick? What is it that's going on inside of your heart? And he said, I was very afraid. Are you getting this? And see, let me stop, pause, and park, because too many of us are trying to scheme our way into God's favor. God is sovereign about who he gives favor to. You can't buy it. You can't solicit it. You can't earn it. Favor is grace, and it comes from God. Just ask Joseph. He went from the pit to the pulpit, from the pit to the palace by way of Potiphar's wife. His own brothers threw him in the ditch and lied, said the animal killed him. Sold him into Egypt. You don't hear a word out of Joseph. He gets into Egypt, thrown in jail because Potiphar's wife lied on him with the butler and the baker. You read the story. Here's an innocent man who never did anything wrong, and yet God's got him going to foreign lands, going in and out of jail, and being lied on. But the Bible keeps saying in chapter 50 of Genesis, and the Lord was with him. Let me tell you what happens when the Lord is with you. When the Lord is with you, they can put you in ovens, but fire will not hurt you. When the Lord is with you, I'm preaching now, they can manipulate, they can gossip, they can try to tear you down, but the Lord will keep building you up. When the Lord is with you, no weapon that's formed against you shall prosper. When the Lord is with you, he's going to let you come out with the victory. Can I get a witness? Yeah, hell or high water can't stop his blessings. Favor. To be broken, you need failure. To get favor, you need God. Nehemiah's support, chapter 2, 4 to 5. Come on, we're going to get out of here. 4 to 5. Look what it says. Then the king said unto me, for what do you make requests? So I prayed to the God of heaven. Notice, after the king said, whatever it is you need, let me know. Nehemiah said, well, I need to start praying. Can I get a witness? And in verses 4 and 5, God, through the king, gives him the support that he needs to rebuild the walls. It's called favor. He not only gives him the support, 6 to 8, he gives him supplies. But look at verse 11, the survey. Are you with me? So I came to Jerusalem and was there 3 days. I arose in the night, I and some of the few men with me. Neither told I man what my God had put in my heart to do at Jerusalem, neither was there any beast except the one I rode on. I went out by night at the gate of the valley, and here's what Nehemiah is saying. I didn't tell my vision to anybody. I went out, and God gave me the survey. And then verse 16, 18 is the strategy. Look at Nehemiah's strategy. And the rulers knew not whether I went or what I did. Neither had I as yet told it to the Jews, nor the priests, nor the nobles, nor the rulers, nor to the rest that did the work. My God. Here's what I want you to see, and don't miss verse 18. Then I told them of the hand of my God, which is good upon me, as also the king's word that he had spoken unto me. And he said, let us rise up and build. So they strengthen their hands for this good work. When you and I are carrying God's burden, and this is going to revolutionize your theology. When you and I are carrying God's burden, it's God's responsibility to bring everything you need. Oh, boy. You get this? This is going to bring rest in your life. Lord, if you want this done, you got to do it. Lord, if you don't raise this up, it'll never get done. Lord, I'm preaching now. Lord! The support comes from God. The supplies come from God. The survey comes from God. The strategy comes from God. That's how we know we in His will. Thank you, Jesus. Can I get a witness? There is no magic formula for you and I to be successful. There are no exceptional clauses to our intellect. There are no insights that we have no one else has to get it done. It's when I'm broken before God. It's when I'm burdened for God. Going on 26 years, I have never, ever been burdened for auxiliaries.
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0: a time we having up in here. Welcome back to Dottie's Praise House. I'm your host, Dottie Peoples, and I tell you, we've been having a good time up in here. But we're going to keep it moving with Tasha Page Lockhart. He's on the way, and y'all know I always got to include me, y'all. Dottie Peoples, you love me, right here on Dottie's Praise House.
1: He's on the way.

0: enjoyed that. That was me, y'all. That's one of my favorites, because I'm telling these young women what they need to do. Go to your mama and tell her you're sorry for everything you've done to her. That was You Love Me by Dottie Peoples. And before that, Tasha Page Lockhart. He's on the way. But right now, you all, it's time for the health tip for today. You don't have to run a marathon, honey. A good brisk walk counts. You can walk around the neighborhood, walk through the mall, take the stairs, or put on some gospel music and just move right there in the house. A good goal for most adults is about 150 minutes of moderate activity throughout the week. Break it up into smaller pieces if that works better for you. Well, when you get 70 like me, y'all, I'm gonna break it up in pieces. Now, come on, we've got living to do, so let's keep moving. And that is the health tip for today, y'all. Keep it moving. Get that body moving right here on Dottie's Praise House.
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5: Welcome back to Dottie's Praise House. I'm your host, Dottie Peoples. And again, I want to say thank you for being with me today. I tell you, we be having some church up in here. And how you have church if you don't have no company with you? So I thank you for being with me. But we're going to keep it moving with some good gospel music with that singing, Ernest Pugh. I was just with him at Mount Ephraim here, and I tell you, he sings notes higher than me. Glory to see you. And right after that, Canton Jones, Praise on the Go, right here on Dottie's Praise House.

0: in the choir stand. Where is that? In the choir stand. Where it at?
1: In the choir stand. Where
0: it
1: at?
0: Hey!
1: In the choir stand.
0: Eddie, I want to go back to that guy to keep watching.
1: In the choir stand. Where it at?
0: Do that break. One, two, ready, you do it. Hey.

0: That was Canton Jones' Praise on the Go. And before that, that singing Ernest Pugh, Glory to See You. We getting ready to take a break. We'll be right back with some more good gospel music. So don't go nowhere, because we got that word for the day coming up right after the break.
1: Hey family, it's Hezekiah Walker, and if you know what it feels like when the choir stands up to get ready to sing, well, this one is for you. It's Choir Fest at Sea, December the 5th through the 12th. We're sailing out of Miami on the Holland America. We're going to Grand Turk, San Juan, St. Thomas, and Half Moon Cay. My special guests is Fred Hammond, J.J. Harrison, Anthony Brown, Crystal Aiken, and more. Now, here's where it makes the difference, because sectional rehearsals will be going on for every soprano, alto, and tenor. There'll be master classes going on, and yes, I will be teaching one of them, and there will be a jam session that will run until they put us out. And there's going to be a finale concert where the choir is going to be you. You can book online, and if you book online, you'll get $100 off of your cabin.
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0: Go ahead on and wave your hand. Oh, what a time we having up in here. Welcome back to Dottie's Praise House. I'm your host, Dottie Peoples. And I tell you, we've been churching, and we're going to keep it moving, because it's time for the word for today. Everybody need a word, y'all. Listen. Sometimes we spend so much time thinking about everything we should have done yesterday that we miss the opportunity God has put in front of us. When? Today. You may not be able to change yesterday, but you can begin again today. Make the phone call. Take the first step. Say the prayer. Start the plan. Whatever has been sitting in your heart, maybe today is the day to begin. I'm Dottie Peoples, and that's the word for today. We're going to keep it moving. Dietrich Haddon, the King of Glory, right here on Dottie's Praise House.

0: Oh my goodness. Happy Thursday, ladies and gentlemen. We are listening to the Early Morning Praise Show with Miss Dottie Peoples. And listen, we want you to tune in tomorrow on Friday, okay, where you're going to hear a different artist. And it all begins at 7 a.m. And of course, like always, we want you to be blessed. I was one day ahead and I said happy Friday to Jim Bachman, who's on the line right now, ready to give you the instructions for the roadways. Good morning, Jim.
1: Yeah, Friday does sound a lot better, though, you know. 42 northbound, pretty busy this morning. Calls are at 295, kind of usual there. Same thing, 55, 55 north from Deptford into 42. We have an issue in Woodbury this morning. It is on Route 45 between Carpenter Street and Barber Avenue. That is shut down because of a collapsed sewer there. So through Woodbury, Route 45, a lot of restrictions. 295 both ways heavy in the 42 Ben Franklin Bridge, busy on the midspan through Center City, Philadelphia. 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
0: All right, Jim, thank you so much for that traffic update. The time now is 7:58. We're going to go ahead and check in with the Gospel 800 weather forecast for today on this beautiful Thursday morning. It is the first day of October, giving God all the praise and the honor and the glory for that. Right now, the current temperature is 65 degrees. Beautiful out there. It's mild temperatures, cloudy. You might see a drizzle or two, but nothing, they say, is not going to be heavy for today. Day. That's what they say. Okay, but it looks like it's going to rain to me, all right? Today's high is going to reach around 82 degrees, and it's supposed to be cloudy throughout the day. And then tomorrow, we're back in the spring-like weather, summer-like weather. Today, we're going to be in kind of a summer-like weather today, kind of warm, and tomorrow as well, 61 degrees in the morning. And by the afternoon, we're going to reach a high of 88 degrees with partly sunny skies. So that's our weather forecast for today and tomorrow. And we're about to move aside for the broadcast coming up at the 8:15 hour will be the Sound of Faith. And that is with Sister Sharon Knott and her father, Reverend Hardy. And then today at 8:30, we're going to be hearing some uninterrupted gospel music all the way up until 10:45, where we're going to move aside for the Church of Your Destiny with Bishop Wilson. Yes, it is. It's going to be Bishop Wilson today and tomorrow and Saturday and Sunday. And don't forget, you can hear Bishop Wilson at a different time on Saturday and Sunday from 3:45 p.m. to 4 p.m. And then Monday, Tuesdays, and Wednesdays is Brother Callahan stepping in for Bishop Wilson. And I call them the dynamic duo in Christ. They do a great job together. God bless you, fellas. And listen, tune in and be blessed. I'm telling you, Bishop Wilson always has a word for inspiration. And then at 11 o'clock, it's the Let's Talk Radio broadcast. Your host, my brother, Michael Roberts, he will be in the house, and you know he's going to let the Holy Spirit lead the way, and he's going to be the obedient servant and follow the lead of the Holy Spirit, and they always do a great job together. Amen to that. Listen, I had a great time here today. It is 8 o'clock right now over WTMR. I want you to have a great day. Be encouraged and listen. Get out there. Tell somebody about the goodness of our Lord and Savior, Jesus Christ. Do something for somebody today. Buy them a cup of coffee or give them something to drink, something to eat. Do something to show the love of God, not just through words, but with deed. Okay, with deeds. Our words are great, but our deed shows the action behind the love. Come on now. Amen. God bless you all. Have a blessed day. Be encouraged. Lord willing, I'll talk to you tomorrow morning, Friday at 6 a.m. sharp. Join me then, where we'll get to do it all over again in the name of Jesus Christ. Have a blessed day. Be encouraged. Come on, God. Dottie, tell him, tell them all what the Lord's going to do. He's going to fix it for you.

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We'd be always seem to be late for church for some reason. With seven kids, I'm sure my mother had her hands full. But there was always a song that I would hear, and it would go something like this.

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1: Greetings, friends, and welcome to The Sound of Faith. I'm Sharon Knotts, thanking you for joining us today because we know faith comes by hearing and hearing by the Word of God. Today's message by my father, Brother Hardy, The Power of One Praying Man, is one of his classics, and his enjoyment of this story comes through in his preaching. While prayer is serious business, especially when we're under satanic attack, this highly spiritual yet often humorous account of the prophet Elisha's divine reconnaissance from God shows how dangerous to the enemy is the power of one praying man.
2: I'm not going to let the devil get me out of my prayer closet. I know where the secret of power is. It's in prayer. And I know that the Lord Jesus Christ had it. How many knows he had it when he walked on this face of the earth? And I know he was the Son of God, but the Bible said the characteristics of his life was he rose up early and tarried late in prayer, because prayer was the power of his life. And prayer will make you more powerful than a whole army. The prayer will stir up the devil and bring the enemy to you. But let's go on in the story. 13th verse. Here the king said, my enemy is this one praying man. And he said, go and spy where he is, that I might send and fetch him. And it was told him, saying, behold, he is in Dothan. Therefore sent he horses and chariots and a great host, and they came by night and compassed the city round about. I can see all the generals when the king said, stop everything you're doing, get your army and go down to Dothan. Oh, I can see them all scurrying around and getting their weapons of war ready. And I can see a bystander say, what are you doing? Said, we found out where our enemy is. Oh, where is your enemy? Where's that great host? Where's that great army that you're going to go after? Said, we found out where our enemy is. He's in Dothan. And we're going to take our great mighty army, all of our horses, all of our chariots, our great army, and we're going to go down there and we're going to capture our enemy, that one praying man. Yeah. And the bystander looks, all this to get one praying man? I thought it was a great army arrayed. And honey, your prayers will make you like a great army. Your prayers will make you more powerful than the army of the enemy. And your prayers will bring your enemy to you. How are you going to know how to attack and destroy your enemy if you don't know where he's at? But Elisha prayed, and here come the enemy. Snuck in by night. All their army. I could see the TV commentator. And now the great armada of the great king of Syria, with all of these generals with their medals dragging the ground, have now encompassed the city of their enemy. And at dawn, they're going to launch a great attack, the Dothan Storm, to get that one great, powerful, praying man. So dawn comes, and the servant of Elisha goes out, I guess, to get the wood, water, and fix the man of God's meal. 15th verse. And when the servant of the man of God was risen early and gone forth, behold, a host, a mighty army, compassed the city, both with horses and chariots. And his servant said unto him, alas, my master, how shall we do, or what shall we do to escape this? And Elisha said, I'm going to just do what I've been doing. Said, I prayed and I brought the enemy to me. Now I'm going to pray and defeat him. See, that's what's the matter with a lot of God's children. They don't know what to do. They say, alas, when problems come. They say, woe is me, and throw up their hands and quit and let the enemy beat them to pieces. But not the man of God. Not the man that's in contact with God and knows there is no secret what God can do. Said, I'm just going to pray one more time. Said, you need to get your eyes open. God's people need their eyes open. When trouble comes, they need to get their eyes open, because God said, I'll never leave you and I'll never forsake you. And lo, I am with you always in every circumstance. Alas, my master, how shall we do? And he or Elisha answered, "Fear not," or only put it in the positive, "only believe." Have faith in God. He said, "For they that be with us are more than they that be with them." Now, if you look in the natural, that servant could have said, "Man of God, you done lost your mind. You flipped your lid." Said, "The only ones that's here is me and you, and I'm really not with you in this one." Said, "And out there's a whole army. The whole Syrian army has conquered everybody. Horses and chariots and all the weapons of war. And you're telling me there's more with us, me, you, and not even me?" Elijah said, "I guess I got to do, use my secret weapon again." In the 17th verse, he said, and Elijah prayed. Don't quit. Just pray. And Elijah prayed and said, "Lord, I pray thee, open his eyes that he may see." And I'm saying, "Oh God, open up your people's eyes that they might see that there is more for us than there is against us." So Elijah prayed to get the enemy there. And now he prays to open up his servant's eyes. And the Lord opened the eyes of the young man, and he saw, and behold, the mountain was full of horses and chariots afar round about Elisha. One that was in trouble was Syria, because they had the one praying man in front of them getting miracles from God, and then they had the army of the Lord and the chariots of fire and the horsemen behind them. How many say amen? And when they came down to him, Elijah prayed. In other words, when the Syrian army set their battle plan in operation and began to attack, Elijah prayed again. And what happened? And Elijah prayed unto the Lord, said, "Lord, smite this people, I pray thee, with blindness." And he smote them with blindness according to the word of Elisha. He didn't faint when that mighty armada of Syria came rushing at him. And all he had in front was his servant that didn't believe. He prayed and said, "God, smite this people with blindness." And God heard his prayer again and answered and smote them with

0: armies of the enemy. That prayer will make you more powerful than the devil. That prayer will give you the victory. For the scripture I read, men ought to always pray and not quit. Oh, I know prayer will bring the enemy to you, but you've got to have the enemy where you can see and defeat him. In the 2 Kings, the 6th chapter, and starting at that 8th verse, Elisha prayed, and God let him know all of the plans of the enemy. And when the enemy found out about it and came after him, Elisha prayed again to open up the people of God's eyes. And he prayed again, and he blinded the enemy. Now we're getting into the 19th verse of the 6th chapter of 2 Kings. And when Elisha prayed, when this great Syrian host was coming against him to capture him, God smite these people with blindness. God entered his prayer and smote them with blindness. And here is all of the great army of the king of Assyria. All the generals with all their medals bending them over, all of them with their swords and spears and their chariots and the horses just wandering around, stumbling over one another. God will make the enemy stumble all over the place. Remember when the wicked at Sodom and Gomorrah wanted to come in and get Lot and his family and the two angels? They smote them with blindness, and there they were, groping. Honey, God will smite the enemy with blindness, and he won't be able to put any of his plan in operation, no matter how great it is. Listen to the irony. Listen to the humor of Elisha in the 19th verse. Now, these soldiers knew that was Dothan. How many say amen? They knew what city that they were coming against the enemy from. But here's what Elisha said to them in the 19th verse. And Elisha said unto them, this is not the way. This is not the way unto them. This is not the way, neither is this the city. Follow me, and I will bring you to the man whom you seek. But he led him to Samaria. Prayer, can you see this? Captured the whole Syrian mighty army. I can see him say, come on, servant, let's get with it. Let's get these guys in order. Tell them to fall in. You know, a military command, fall in means to get in place. And then after you fall in, then you give the command, attention. And you're going to then give them the order. Said, fall them in. Said, they're blind. And if the blind need the blind, they're going to stumble in the ditch. Said, get them in rank. And I believe he got them in rank, and they're ranked as they march in military style. And then I believe he got them each one to grab the scabbard, the sword holder of each one, so that they could not fall down. You ever see elephants walking and they grab the other one's tail? Well, here, if you were a bystander, here he's got them all in rank, and each one got the scabbard, the sword holder of the other one, and they're lined up, and Elisha's in the front, and he got his servant, I guess, in the back to make sure nobody straggled.
1: Amen. What an irresistible message by my father, Brother Hardy, the power of one praying man. James tells us the effectual, fervent prayer of a righteous man avails much. Better translated, prevails, utterly overcomes all opposition. And no one illustrates better the power of just one man who knows how to pray than Israel's prophet Elisha. Their military enemy Syria was outfoxed and frustrated because each time they strategized to attack Israel, the Israeli army was one step ahead of them. There had to be a traitor giving Israel the inside scoop, but there was no traitor. What they planned in their war room, God whispered to Elisha in his prayer room. The nature and outcome of this prayer was deeply spiritual, but nonetheless comical, because the Syrian king suspended all battle plans and sent an entire army to go after that one praying man. And before this story ends, the Bible tells us about the angelic host, God's divine supernatural army that were surrounding the city where his servant, that one praying man, was resting peacefully. The Power of One Praying Man can be ordered on CD for a love gift of $10 or more for the radio ministry. 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
1: Come on, get your praise on. 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Everybody, come on, get your praise on.

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Come on, everybody, start putting those hands together. 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

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Yes, I do. For his mercy. 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For his mercy. For his mercy endureth forever. Come on, everywhere. 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

0: What does faith in action look like? 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
2: There is an outpouring of the Holy Spirit at Faith Love Outreach Church located at 1630 Germantown Avenue in Philadelphia, Pennsylvania. 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
1: Praise the Lord, everyone. 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Come experience the power of the Spirit of God in our Holy Ghost anointed worship service. Right now, let's go into the house of the Lord, where we're preaching today from the subject, I am a pre-praiser. I am a pre-praiser. Let's go into the service.
2: I want to draw your attention to 2 Chronicles chapter number 20, and in particular, I'm going to look at verse 22. Verse 22 of 2 Chronicles 20 says, and when they began to sing and to praise, somebody say, and when they began to sing and to praise, amen, then the Lord began to move, amen. I want to speak to all of us today from the subject. And I tell you what, I'll let you witness this subject matter today. Look at somebody, whoever is closest to you, just look right at them. Come on, get your eyes fixed on somebody, amen, somebody in the house of the Lord, and tell them, I am a pre-praiser. look at somebody else and tell somebody, come on, tell them like you really mean this thing. Tell them, I am. A pre-praiser. I am a pre-praiser. Lord have mercy. I'm gonna not be too long today. As I said earlier, I thank the Lord for strength and for God giving me a measure of strength, but also thank the Lord for wisdom, amen, so that I know how long I should be up here and as I try to get my strength back. But I'm so grateful to the Lord that I am a pre-praiser. Amen. And the songwriter years ago, I forget who it was that wrote the song and sang it, but it said, don't wait till the battle is over. Shout now. Amen. Because the end is already determined. Oh, come on, somebody. Now that's what a pre-praiser does. Let me share this with you. So the question then is, what is a pre-praiser? A pre-praiser is a person who does not wait to experience victory in the natural. Oh, come on, somebody. A pre-praiser is somebody that before victory is even in sight, Lord, y'all got to pray with me just a little while, before healing is acknowledged by the doctor. Somebody come on, talk to me a little while. Before healing is acknowledged by the doctor, before the money is in your bank account. Oh, come on, somebody, give God some praise. Oh, y'all don't hear me, huh? Before your spouse or your children ever go down in waters of baptism in Jesus' name, you are a pre-praiser. Oh, y'all don't hear me. While the grandchildren are yet still too young to even think about salvation, I'm a pre-praiser. Oh, come on, somebody. Listen, before anybody in your family besides you ever even begins to speak in tongues as the Spirit of God gives utterance, you can be a pre-praiser. Are y'all hearing me? Let me make it live for you. Before the electric, hallelujah, y'all don't hear me. Before the electric is turned on in your house, before the gas is turned back on in your house, you can be a pre-praiser. Are you hearing this? Before you get the okay from the mortgage company that lets you know you're going to be able to get the house, you're a pre-praiser. Are you hearing this? Before they announce to you that the job is yours, hallelujah, you're a pre-praiser. You can walk into the job and say, where do I sit? Because I'm a pre-praiser. I've given my advance praise because I believe that God is doing something in my life. Listen, a pre-praiser will send up a continual praise, regardless to whether or not they're in the middle of a situation or not. Are y'all hearing this? A pre-praiser is somebody that says, God is worthy of praise every day that I live. God is still worthy of praise. And he don't have to do anything else for me. He's still worthy of my praise. But because of what he already did, because he lived and he died and he rose again, and because I have life in him, and that is eternal life, I am going to praise him. Before the rapture ever takes place, I'm going to give God praise, because I know I'm going with him when he comes back. Somebody else wrote a song, Elder Callahan said, about the pre-praises. He said, I may not see it, hallelujah, come on somebody here, but I know it's working out for me, evangelist. I may not see it in the natural, but I am confident that it's working in my favor. Somebody ought to give God some praise if you know it's working in your favor. Now listen, when problems arise, and they will, somebody say amen. Amen. When problems arise, and they will, fear, hallelujah, oh Lord have mercy, may be our first reaction. Let me make sure I'm in the right house. Is there anybody in here that when a situation arose that was of such enormity that you began to become concerned and worried? Come on, somebody. Is there anybody in here that began to become concerned and worried when something rose up in your life? I know I have. Oh, yes. Oh, yes. I shared with you when I got in pain the other week, I was like, Lord, Hammers, what in the world is going on? I began to become concerned and worried. Are you hearing this? So fear may be our first reaction, but prayer, come on, somebody, should be our first response. Oh, y'all don't hear me. Fear is our first reaction, but the next thing we should do is pray. That should be our next response. Are you hearing this? And we got to do like what Jehoshaphat did. Watch this. We must always remind ourselves of who God is. Are y'all hearing me? At certain points in time, we may forget just who we are serving. We're serving the Almighty God. We've got to remind ourselves that he is God all by himself. And he is all powerful. And he can do anything he wants except fail and lie, because he's God. Are you hearing this? In 2 Chronicles chapter 20, verse number 6, Lord have mercy. The Bible says, and as Jehoshaphat began to pray, he said, O Lord God of our fathers, he reminds himself, art not thou God in heaven? Oh, y'all don't hear me. He says, this is who God is. You're God in heaven, and rulest not thou over all the kingdoms of the heathen? And in thine hand is there not power and might, so that none is able to withstand thee? He says, I've got to remind myself, I'm talking to you, God, but I'm reminding myself of just who you are and what you can do. And sometimes we've got to remember what God has already done. Are you hearing this? I share with you, there are times you need to remember what God has done for you. Now, I don't know whether you do this or not, but there are times when we actually need to write down the testimonies of God that God has done in our life. We need our own living epistle that we write down in our own little book so that we can go back from time to time and remind ourselves of where we've been and what God has done in our life. Are y'all hearing this? You got to remind yourself, if you're human like I am, sooner or later you might forget some of the testimonies. So if you get yourself a book and just write down your book in your book, and when you begin to go through something, open the pages of your book and look what God has done for you. Oh yeah, back in 2019, oh you did this. Back in 2017, oh I remember when you did this. Oh just last week, I remember when you did this. I remember when I was in the hospital and you did this. I remember when I didn't have any food and you did this. I remember what you did. I remember how you did this and how you did that. I can remind myself of what God has already done, because if he did that, then he'll do this. If God took care of that, he'll take care of this. If God brought me out of that, he'll bring me out of this. If God brought me over that, he'll bring me over this. Sometimes we've got to remind ourselves of what God has already done. Somebody put your hands together and give God some praise. Jehoshaphat, he goes to pray and talk to the Lord. And he begins his prayer talking about the power of God. He talks about the authority of God. And then he talks about the faithfulness of God. How many of you know in here that we serve a faithful God? God promised he would never leave us and he would never forsake us. He promised he would be there with us. At the very worst moment in our life, God is still there with us. Is there anybody in here that's ever been in a car accident and you know it was nothing but the Lord that brought you through that? Oh, come on here, somebody. It was nothing but the Lord that brought you through. You got an airbag, but how many of y'all know that the airbag sometimes can mess you up? But God will always take care of you. How many know that God has diverted accidents away from you? Y'all don't hear me. Lord have mercy. There was one time when my wife and I, we were living in Delaware County, and we were pulling out of a fast food restaurant. We were pulling out, and a car was coming right for us, and we looked. My wife said, Jesus, the car missed us. Somebody said, well, that guy was just a good driver. No, there have been many good drivers that have clocked other folks. But I believe, y'all don't have to believe this, but I believe that in the name of Jesus, there is power. And I believe, hallelujah, that when you call on the name of Jesus, things happen. Oh, y'all don't hear me. I believe that if you call on the name of Jesus, he'll move a car out of your way. If you call on the name of Jesus, he'll cause you to be safe in his arms. When other folks might not make it, God will keep you and he'll keep us. Lord, have mercy. Lord, have mercy. Listen. Hallelujah. Listen. Listen, when today's problems look overwhelming, listen, we always should remember our past victories, what God has done for us. Hallelujah. And here's the other thing I want to say. I'm just talking a little while today. Here's what I want us to do. Admit when we don't know what to do. When you get in the middle of a situation, sometimes you got to admit, I don't know what to do. I have no idea. Look at this with Jehoshaphat. Look at in verse number 12, chapter 20, in verse number 12. I'm talking just a little while. In verse number 12, he says, O our God, wilt thou not judge them, hallelujah, for we have no might against this great company that cometh against us. Neither know we what to do. Hallelujah. He says, listen, I'm admitting I don't know what to do. I'm in a situation where I don't know what to do about this. I don't know whether to go to the right or to the left. I don't know how to handle this. But I like what Jehoshaphat said. He said there at the latter part of verse number 12, he said, but our eyes are upon thee. Lord have mercy. Our eyes are upon thee. We got to know, listen, I'm at a place where I don't know what to do, but I know who to look to. Are you hearing this? Here's what I'm not going to do. First of all, I'm not going to get in a rush to do anything. I'm not going to get a rush to just do something. I feel like I don't know what to do, but let me just do something. How many of y'all know you can make a mess out of something by just doing something? You didn't get permission to do it.
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4: Mark Gonzalez here of the Heritage Hour every Saturday morning and these daily spots called Whispers of God. Praying for wisdom is the third of eight ways to listen for the whispers of God as He gradually uncovers His will for your life. While your personal covenant with Christ gets you started and precepts in Scripture verify His voice, James 1:5 tells us, "But if any of you lacks wisdom, let him ask of God, who gives to all generously and without reproach, and it will be given to him." There is a supernatural something about stopping to humbly ask the Lord for wisdom that truly opens our spiritual ears to hear His will more clearly. Here's what it is. He can't resist the humble. And the more you humble yourself before Him, the more He'll lift you up with His love, joy, will, and wisdom. 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

It's about 7 minutes past the hour of 11 o'clock, and I'd like to welcome you to another radio broadcast of Let's Talk in this brand new month on this brand new day. Happy October, everyone. We're going to open up the love letter to our scripture reading for today, and today we're going to be reading from the love letter, 2 Corinthians chapter 10, verse 5. We'll be reading from the New King James Version. And it reads like this: casting down arguments and every high thing that exalts itself against the knowledge of God, bringing every thought into captivity to the obedience of Christ. And today we read from 2 Corinthians chapter 10, verse 5. We read from the New King James Version. And we ask the Lord to add a blessing to the reading of His Word. And if you're in search of something to read out of the love letter from for your personal devotions or your family devotions, why not consider 2 Corinthians chapter 10, the entire chapter. Once again, good morning. Welcome to the Thursday edition of Let's Talk.

And it's about 9 minutes past the hour of 11 a.m. And you are listening to Let's Talk on the Other Side of September. It is October the 1st, 2026. And we hope and pray that you are having a great Thursday thus far. It's supposed to warm up today, kind of remind us of what summer was like. Not as warm, but nice for this time of year. Amen. I think it's about 10 degrees higher than normal, but it's all good. I take it. Yes, I do. Anyway, we hope and pray you're having a great Thursday. We want you to keep your dial setting right here to 800 AM. We're here to be a blessing and an encouragement to you, you, and you. So please do not touch that dial. And because it's Thursday, we're going to be hearing from Miss Pat Middleton with her spoken word segment a little later on in today's broadcast. We have some birthday greetings I'd like to send out at this time. I want to send out a birthday greeting to Vera, who listens to Let's Talk as much as possible. I want to say happy birthday to her. And we want to say happy birthday to Brother Tyson Gravity Gray. He's not celebrating today, but because I do not come in the studios of WTMR on the weekend, he's celebrating on Saturday, which is October 3rd. So we want to send out a birthday greeting to him and everybody else that's celebrating a birthday today and the entire month of October.

And that's our birthday song for today. Charles Jenkins, Best Day. And we hope and pray that you have a godly birthday celebration. Amen. He will bring the happiness, the peace, the joy, and the importance of your birthday celebration. Remember, He created you for a reason. Amen. To worship and spread the good news of Jesus Christ. It's about 14 minutes past the hour of 11 o'clock. You're listening to Let's Talk here on WTMR. And speaking of birthdays today, let's check out the weather that we're all going to experience today. It's going to be partly cloudy today. Sun will be out and about playing up there in the sky. Highs will be around 82 degrees. Right now it's 70 degrees. 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

Jesus' sake, I must tell it all around. Jesus' sake, Jesus says, there ain't but one thing.

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Amen. Amen. Thank you, Sister Rachel. She just handed me a Nutter Butter package. Yes, yes, I love Nutter Butters. Anyway, thank you, Sister Rachel. We just heard from Douglas Miller, Jesus Saves. Before that, we heard Help Me Make It Through the Night. Only God can help you do that. Through the night, in the morning, afternoon, and night again. Amen. Only God. Douglas Miller, Help Me Make It Through the Night. It's about 25 minutes past the hour of 11 o'clock. You're listening to Let's Talk here on WTMR. My name is Michael Robertson. We hope and pray that you are enjoying your first day of October.

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1: Hi, this is Sister Rachel, and I'm with the message on Friday mornings. 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

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My name is Sister Rachel. 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

how y'all say?

0: and CeCe Winans at the cross. Amen, amen. Never forget the cross, y'all. Never forget who paid the price that we could survive here on earth. Accept the invitation to heaven. It's by special invitation only. Be able to go up into heaven and be refused to pay for anything. As far as I know, they don't have currency up in heaven. Amen. They have Jesus. He paid the price, y'all, so that we could enjoy all that God has for us in store. And it will never come to our imagination until we go there, unless a revelation takes place. That happens all the time. But it will be free of charge. All that, the mansions, the new body that was going to be given to us. We'll probably have a new name. I'm pretty sure it says that in the Word. And just have a good time for one day, 2 days, for a week, for a season. Oh, somebody said for eternity. There you go. There you go. For eternity. Amen. Amen. I can't wait. How about you? How about you? Is there anything on earth you would rather have than to go to heaven and see God as he is, to see Jesus as he is, to see the Holy Ghost as he is, and live? Is there anything else you would, anything on earth you would like to have, to accomplish, to do, to experience versus going to heaven? I hope not. The price was too high that Jesus paid so we could be with him. Amen. Amen. 11:44, you're listening to Let's Talk here on WTMR. My name is Michael Roberts, and we have a church announcement I'd like to share with you when we come back after this. And it's taking its time. Yes, it is. All right, let's see what happens.
1: 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I'm Debbie Edwards, the storyteller. 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
1: There is an outpouring of the Holy Spirit at Faith Love Outreach Church located at 1630 Germantown Avenue in Philadelphia, Pennsylvania. 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

0: What does faith in action look like? It looks like a 75-year-old woman walking through the YMCA with a walker full of hope. 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
3: Thank you, Brother Tyrone Bowman. It's 11:49 a.m. You're listening to Let's Talk here on WTMR. My name is Michael Robertson. We hope and pray that you're enjoying the music handpicked by the Holy Ghost. Yes, it has been. And that's what we try to bring every time we come into the studio here at WTMR Studio A, Monday through Friday, beginning at 11 a.m., allowing the Holy Ghost to pick the music. Of course he allows me ever so often to pick something I like to. Anyway, it's time for the Gospel 800 Church Announcements. And if you have a church announcement, make sure you send your announcements, please, to WTMR 2775 Mount Ephraim Avenue, Camden, New Jersey, 08104. 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That's going to be taking place on Saturday, not this Saturday, but next Saturday, October 10th at 11 a.m. And once again, it's the annual Breast Cancer Awareness Luncheon. Special guest speaker will be Reverend LaGretta B. Brown, pastor of the St. James AMEC of Thoroughfare, New Jersey, along with the Clark Family Breakfast Cancer Services Incorporated. Once again, taking place Saturday, October 10th, at 11 a.m. at the 10th Street Baptist Church, located at 1860 South 10th Street in Camden, New Jersey, where Reverend Dr. Tony C. Evans Sr. is the pastor. 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

0: as Donnie Jones of the Richie Smallwood Singers, Come to Jesus Now. We also heard from the Howard Gospel Choir of Howard University, Do Unto Others. Amen, amen. It's about 1 minute past the hour of 12 o'clock. Good afternoon. Happy October. You're listening to Let's Talk here on WTMR. And right now it is time for the spoken word segment with Ms. Pat Middleton.
1: Let's talk about poetry. Hi, I'm Pat Middleton, and it's time for another original poem for the Let's Talk radio broadcast. Today's poem is titled, Yes, I'm Just That Great. I wrote this poem during praise and worship one Sunday morning years ago. Yes, I'm just that great. As the praise team began to sing, how great is our God, I closed my eyes in worship and began to sing along. Faces came before me, hearts and homes in pain, and as they did, I could hear God whisper, yes, I'm just that great. I'm great enough to mend fences that seem permanently destroyed. I'm great enough to transform turmoil into joy. I'm great enough to heal sickness or provide grace enough to endure. I'm great enough to change agendas into motives sincere and pure. So whatever you are going through, as we sing in worship and praise, rest assured in the knowledge that, yes, our God is just that great. 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Thank you for listening.
0: Thank you, Pat. 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Tune in and be blessed. Amen. Especially if you like spoken word. It's about 3 minutes past the hour of 12 o'clock. Good afternoon. You are listening to Let's Talk, and it's time for me to step aside for our next program. And I'm speaking of the Afternoon Praise radio broadcast. And the host today will be Dottie Peoples. And what we try to do on Thursday is bring you the program for at least 2 hours. Okay, so we want you to tune in, get your blessing on with Dottie Peoples. And we want you to have a great Thursday. Enjoy the warm weather, because December, if the Lord tarries, is fast approaching. And some of y'all like cold weather. I don't. When I was younger, yes, I did the snowman, had the snowball fights and all that good stuff. Felt good at that time. But now, I don't want to see snow. If snow falls, if I had my wish, it would fall on Christmas and we would get like a quarter of an inch. And then it would melt after an hour. There you go. But anyway, God sends what he wants, okay? Keeps the seasons in perfect synchronization for a reason. Amen. Yes, our God is wise. We want you to have a great Thursday, and join me tomorrow, because joining me tomorrow will be the host of Let's Talk. I don't say co-host anymore, because she actually hosts Let's Talk the end of every month for a whole hour, and she calls it The Other Side of Let's Talk. Joining me will be the lovely God-fearing, godly woman, Sister Rachel Robertson. And she will join me on tomorrow. We'll come together and we'll have Bible trivia, and we'll play the very best of gospel music handpicked by the Holy Ghost and Sister Rachel and myself. Amen. The Holy Ghost allows us to do that ever so often. Say these words with me. It's supernatural. It's supernatural. It is supernatural. In Jesus' name, when you deal with God, it's supernatural, y'all. It goes from the human realm to the godly realm. Have a great Thursday. God bless.

about a time we having up in here. Get ready, get ready, get ready. Welcome to Dottie's Praise House. I'm your host, Dottie Peoples. And y'all know, as always, I got a show for you today. So get ready for the beauty buzz, the health tip, our word for today, our featured quartet, our flashback song. And we're going to kick this thing off right now with Kurt Franklin and Karen Clark Shear. Thank you for everything. And right after that, y'all, CC Winans, More Than This, right here on Dottie's Praise House.

wilderness, out of the valley, out of the storm, out of the grave. You will repeat.

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1: Wow, that was Kirk Franklin and Kieran Clark Sheard. Thank you for everything. And CC Wine is more than this. I hope you enjoyed that. But we're going to keep it moving, y'all, and call on the mighty clouds of joy. Joel Gunn and the mighty clouds. House of the Lord, our quartet of the hour. And right after him, we're going to bring in Pastor Mike Jr. Turn it around right here on Dottie's Praise House.

0: was the Mighty Clouds of Joy, House of the Lord, and Pastor Mike Jr. Turn It Around. I hope you all enjoyed that. But right now, it's time for us to take a break, and we'll be right back with some more good gospel music right here on Dottie's Praise House.
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0: Call somebody right now, y'all.

time we having up in here. Welcome back to Dottie's Praise House. I'm your host, Dottie Peoples. And I tell you, we got a show for you today. And I hope you're enjoying it. But right now, we're going to call on Pastor Hezekiah Walker, Favor. And right after him, Tamaya J., God is Good.

0: That was Pastor Hezekiah Walker Faber and Tamaya J. God is good. I really hope you enjoy that we have a church up in here. But right now, y'all, it's time for the beauty buzz. The beauty buzz for today is protect that beautiful skin. All right, ladies, come on in here for a minute. Dottie's got your beauty buzz. And this week, we're talking about that beautiful skin the Lord blessed you with. Before you head out for the day, put on a broad spectrum sunscreen with an SPF of at least 30. And don't forget your face, neck, and those hands. The sun can affect our skin whether it's hot outside or cold. So moisturize, protect that skin, put on that smile, and go on out there and be beautiful. Because y'all know it's hot out here. But that's the beauty buzz for today, right here on Dottie's Praise House. Protect that beautiful skin.
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0: a time we having up in here. Welcome back to Dottie's Praise House. I'm your host, Dottie Peoples, and I tell you, we've been having a good time up in here. But we're going to keep it moving with Tasha Page Lockhart. He's on the way, and y'all know I always got to include me, y'all. Dottie Peoples, you love me, right here on Dottie's Praise House.
1: He's on the way.

0: enjoyed that. That was me, y'all. That's one of my favorites, because I'm telling these young women what they need to do. Go to your mama and tell her you're sorry for everything you've done to her. That was You Love Me by Dottie Peoples. And before that, Tasha Page Lockhart. He's on the way. But right now, you all, it's time for the health tip for today. You don't have to run a marathon, honey. A good brisk walk counts. You can walk around the neighborhood, walk through the mall, take the stairs, or put on some gospel music and just move right there in the house. A good goal for most adults is about 150 minutes of moderate activity throughout the week. Break it up into smaller pieces if that works better for you. But when you get 70 like me, y'all, I'm gonna break it up in pieces. Now, come on, we've got living to do, so let's keep moving. Take the stairs or put on some gospel music and just move right there in the house. A good goal for most adults is about 150 minutes of moderate activity throughout the week. Break it up into smaller pieces if that works better for you. But when you get 70 like me, y'all, I'm gonna break it up in pieces. Now, come on, we've got living to do, so let's keep moving. And that is the health tip for today, y'all. Keep it moving. Get that body moving right here on Dottie's Praise House.
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0: Welcome back to Dottie's Praise House. I'm your host, Dottie Peoples. And again, I want to say thank you for being with me today. I tell you, we be having some church up in here. And how you have church if you don't have no company with you? So I thank you for being with me. But we're going to keep it moving with some good gospel music with that singing, Ernest Pugh. I was just with him at Mount Ephraim here, and I tell you,

0: glory to see you. And right after that, Canton Jones, Praise on the Go, right here on Dottie's Praise House.
1: There's no place I'd rather be.

0: take a break. We'll be right back with some more good gospel music. So don't go nowhere, because we got that word for the day coming up right after the break.
1: Hey family, it's Hezekiah Walker, and if you know what it feels like when the choir stands up to get ready to sing, well, this one is for you. It's Choir Fest at Sea, December the 5th through the 12th. We're sailing out of Miami on the Holland America. We're going to Grand Turk, San Juan, St. Thomas, and Half Moon Cay. My special guests is Fred Hammond, J.J. Harrison, Anthony Brown, Crystal Aiken, and more. Now, here's where it makes the difference, because sectional rehearsals will be going on for every soprano, alto, and tenor. There'll be master classes going on, and yes, I will be teaching one of them, and there will be a jam session that will run until they put us out. And there's going to be a finale concert where the choir is going to be you. You can book online, and if you book online, you'll get $100 off of your cabin.
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1: And the BHW stands for Bishop Hezekiah Walker.
0: Go ahead on and wave your hand. Oh, what a time we having up in here. Welcome back to Dottie's Praise House. I'm your host, Dottie Peoples. And I tell you, we've been churching, and we're going to keep it moving, because it's time for the word for today. Everybody need a word, y'all. Listen. Sometimes we spend so much time thinking about everything we should have done yesterday that we miss the opportunity God has put in front of us. When? Today. You may not be able to change yesterday, but you can begin again today. Make the phone call. Take the first step. Say the prayer. Start the plan. Whatever has been sitting in your heart, maybe today is the day to begin. I'm Dottie Peoples, and that's the word for today. We're going to keep it moving. Dietrich Haddon, the King of Glory, right here on Dottie's Praise House.

say thank you to Mike Chandler and the Rejoice Network family for giving me the opportunity to be with you every Sunday morning. And as always, to you, my listeners.

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It's a gospel music block party here on WTMR every Saturday night at 11 p.m. Hear the songs and information on your favorite gospel artists. 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
1: And we say good afternoon, happy October to you. It's 2 p.m. and it's time now for the Holy Souls Rosary here on WTMR. And we do have a sponsor. Our sponsor is Catherine Streamill. And Catherine would like today's broadcast to be in memory of her dad, Walt Rowan. He died on December 12th, 1975. And we want to thank Catherine for sponsoring the Holy Souls Rosary here on WTMR. Please stay tuned.
2: And welcome to the Holy Souls Ministry. Now for the mysteries of light. In the name of the Father, the Son, Holy Spirit. Amen. I believe in God, the Father Almighty, creator of heaven and earth, and in Jesus Christ, his only Son, our Lord, was conceived by the Holy Spirit, born of the Virgin Mary, suffered under Pontius Pilate, was crucified, died and was buried. He ascended into hell. The third day he rose again. He ascended into heaven, seated at the right hand of God, the Father Almighty. For thence he will come to judge the living and the dead.
3: I believe in the Holy Spirit, the Holy Catholic Church, the communion of saints, the forgiveness of sins, the resurrection of the body, and life everlasting. Amen.
2: Our Father, who art in heaven, hallowed be thy name. Thy kingdom come, thy will be done on earth as it is in heaven.
3: Give us this day our daily bread, and forgive us our trespasses, as we forgive those who trespass against us. And lead us not into temptation, but deliver us from evil. Amen.
2: Faith, hope, and love. Hail Mary, full of grace, the Lord is with thee. Blessed art thou among women, and blessed the fruit of thy womb, Jesus.
3: Holy Mary, Mother of God, pray for us sinners now and at the hour of our death. Amen.
2: Hail Mary, full of grace, the Lord is with thee. Blessed art thou among women, and blessed the fruit of thy womb, Jesus.
3: Holy Mary, Mother of God, pray for us sinners now and at the hour of our death. Amen.
2: Hail Mary, full of grace, the Lord is with thee. Blessed art thou among women, and blessed the fruit of thy womb, Jesus.
3: Holy Mary, Mother of God, pray for us sinners now and at the hour of our death. Amen.
2: Glory be to the Father, and to the Son, and to the Holy Spirit.
3: As it was in the beginning, is now, and ever shall be, world without end. Amen.
2: The first mystery of light, baptism of Jesus in the Jordan River. Our Father, who art in heaven, hallowed be thy name. Thy kingdom come, thy will be done on earth as it is in heaven.
3: Give us this day our daily bread. Forgive us our trespasses, as we forgive those who trespass against us. And lead us not into temptation, but deliver us from evil. Amen.
2: Hail Mary, full of grace, the Lord is with thee. Blessed art thou among women, and blessed the fruit of thy womb, Jesus.
3: Holy Mary, Mother of God, pray for us sinners now and at the hour of our death. Amen.
2: Hail Mary, full of grace, the Lord is with thee. Blessed art thou among women, and blessed the fruit of thy womb, Jesus.
3: Holy Mary, Mother of God, pray for us sinners now and at the hour of our death. Amen.
2: Hail Mary, full of grace, the Lord is with thee. Blessed art thou among women, and blessed the fruit of thy womb, Jesus.
3: Holy Mary, Mother of God, pray for us sinners now and at the hour of our death. Amen.
2: Hail Mary, full of grace, the Lord is with thee. Blessed art thou among women, and blessed the fruit of thy womb, Jesus.
3: Holy Mary, Mother of God, pray for us sinners now and at the hour of our death. Amen.
2: Hail Mary, full of grace, the Lord is with thee. Blessed art thou among women, and blessed the fruit of thy womb, Jesus.
3: Holy Mary, Mother of God, pray for us sinners now and at the hour of our death. Amen.
2: Hail Mary, full of grace, the Lord is with thee. Blessed art thou among women, and blessed the fruit of thy womb, Jesus.
3: Holy Mary, Mother of God, pray for us sinners now and at the hour of our death. Amen.
2: Hail Mary, full of grace, the Lord is with thee. Blessed art thou among women, and blessed the fruit of thy womb, Jesus.
3: Holy Mary, Mother of God, pray for us sinners now and at the hour of our death. Amen.
2: Hail Mary, full of grace, the Lord is with thee. Blessed art thou among women, and blessed the fruit of thy womb, Jesus.
3: Holy Mary, Mother of God, pray for us sinners now and at the hour of our death. Amen.
2: Hail Mary, full of grace, the Lord is with thee. Blessed art thou among women, and blessed the fruit of thy womb, Jesus.
3: Holy Mary, Mother of God, pray for us sinners now and at the hour of our death. Amen.
2: Hail Mary, full of grace, the Lord is with thee. Blessed art thou among women, and blessed the fruit of thy womb, Jesus.
3: Holy Mary, Mother of God, pray for us sinners now and at the hour of our death. Amen.
2: Glory be to the Father, and to the Son, and to the Holy Spirit.
3: As it was in the beginning, is now, and ever shall be, world without end. Amen.
2: My Jesus, forgive us our sins, save us from the fires of hell. Lead all souls into heaven,
3: especially those in most need of thy mercy.
2: The second mystery, the wedding at Cana. Our Father, who art in heaven, hallowed be thy name. Thy kingdom come, thy will be done on earth as it is in heaven.
3: Give us this day our daily bread. Forgive us our trespasses, as we forgive those who trespass against us. And lead us not into temptation, but deliver us from evil. Amen.
2: Hail Mary, full of grace, the Lord is with thee. Blessed art thou among women, and blessed the fruit of thy womb, Jesus.
3: Holy Mary, Mother of God, pray for us sinners now and at the hour of our death. Amen.
2: Hail Mary, full of grace, the Lord is with thee. Blessed art thou among women, and blessed the fruit of thy womb, Jesus.
3: Holy Mary, Mother of God, pray for us sinners now and at the hour of our death. Amen.
2: Hail Mary, full of grace, the Lord is with thee. Blessed art thou among women, and blessed the fruit of thy womb, Jesus.
3: Holy Mary, Mother of God, pray for us sinners now and at the hour of our death. Amen.
2: Hail Mary, full of grace, the Lord is with thee. Blessed art thou among women, and blessed is the fruit of thy womb, Jesus.
3: Holy Mary, Mother of God, pray for us sinners now and at the hour of our death. Amen.
2: Hail Mary, full of grace, the Lord is with thee. Blessed art thou among women, and blessed is the fruit of thy womb, Jesus.
3: Holy Mary, Mother of God, pray for us sinners now and at the hour of our death. Amen.
2: Hail Mary, full of grace, the Lord is with thee. Blessed art thou among women, and blessed is the fruit of thy womb, Jesus.
3: Holy Mary, Mother of God, pray for us sinners now and at the hour of our death. Amen.
2: Hail Mary, full of grace, the Lord is with thee. Blessed art thou among women, and blessed the fruit of thy womb, Jesus.
3: Holy Mary, Mother of God, pray for us sinners now and at the hour of our death. Amen.
2: Hail Mary, full of grace, the Lord is with thee. Blessed art thou among women, and blessed is the fruit of thy womb, Jesus.
3: Holy Mary, Mother of God, pray for us sinners now and at the hour of our death. Amen.
2: Hail Mary, full of grace, the Lord is with thee. Blessed art thou among women, and blessed is the fruit of thy womb, Jesus.
3: Holy Mary, Mother of God, pray for us sinners now and at the hour of our death. Amen.
2: Hail Mary, full of grace, the Lord is with thee. Blessed art thou among women, and blessed is the fruit of thy womb, Jesus.
3: Holy Mary, Mother of God, pray for us sinners now and at the hour of our death. Amen.
2: Glory be to the Father, and to the Son, and to the Holy Spirit.
3: As it was in the beginning, is now, and ever shall be, world without end. Amen.
2: Oh, my Jesus, forgive us our sins. Save us from the fires of hell. Lead all souls into heaven, especially those in most need of thy mercy. The third mystery of light, proclamation of the good news. Our Father, who art in heaven, hallowed be thy name. Thy kingdom come, thy will be done on earth as it is in heaven.
3: Give us this day our daily bread. Forgive us our trespasses as we forgive those who trespass against us. And lead us not into temptation, but deliver us from evil. Amen.
2: Hail Mary, full of grace, the Lord is with thee. Blessed art thou among women, and blessed the fruit of thy womb, Jesus.
3: Holy Mary, Mother of God, pray for us sinners now and at the hour of our death. Amen.
2: Hail Mary, full of grace, the Lord is with thee. Blessed art thou among women, and blessed is the fruit of thy womb, Jesus.
3: Holy Mary, Mother of God, pray for us sinners now and at the hour of our death. Amen.
2: Hail Mary, full of grace, the Lord is with thee. Blessed art thou among women, and blessed is the fruit of thy womb, Jesus.
3: Holy Mary, Mother of God, pray for us sinners now and at the hour of our death. Amen.
2: Hail Mary, full of grace, the Lord is with thee. Blessed art thou among women, and blessed is the fruit of thy womb, Jesus.
3: Holy Mary, Mother of God, pray for us sinners now and at the hour of our death. Amen.
2: Hail Mary, full of grace, the Lord is with thee. Blessed art thou among women, and blessed the fruit of thy womb, Jesus.
3: Holy Mary, Mother of God, pray for us sinners now and at the hour of our death. Amen.
2: Hail Mary, full of grace, the Lord is with thee. Blessed art thou among women, and blessed is the fruit of thy womb, Jesus.
3: Holy Mary, Mother of God, pray for us sinners now and at the hour of our death. Amen.
2: Hail Mary, full of grace, the Lord is with thee. Blessed art thou among women, and blessed is the fruit of thy womb, Jesus.
3: Holy Mary, Mother of God, pray for us sinners now and at the hour of our death. Amen.
2: Hail Mary, full of grace, the Lord is with thee. Blessed art thou among women, and blessed is the fruit of thy womb, Jesus.
3: Holy Mary, Mother of God, pray for us sinners now and at the hour of our death. Amen.
2: Hail Mary, full of grace, the Lord is with thee. Blessed art thou among women, and blessed is the fruit of thy womb, Jesus.
3: Holy Mary, Mother of God, pray for us sinners now and at the hour of our death. Amen.
2: Hail Mary, full of grace, the Lord is with thee. Blessed art thou among women, and blessed is the fruit of thy womb, Jesus.
3: Holy Mary, Mother of God, pray for us sinners now and at the hour of our death. Amen.
2: Glory be to the Father, and to the Son, and to the Holy Spirit.
3: As it was in the beginning, is now, and ever shall be, world without end. Amen.
2: Oh, my Jesus, forgive us our sins, save us from the fires of hell, lead all souls into heaven, especially those in most need of thy mercy. The fourth mystery of light, the transfiguration. Our Father, who art in heaven, hallowed be thy name. Thy kingdom come, thy will be done on earth as it is in heaven.
3: Give us this day our daily bread. Forgive us our trespasses, as we forgive those who trespass against us. And lead us not into temptation, but deliver us from evil. Amen.
2: Hail Mary, full of grace, the Lord is with thee. Blessed art thou among women, and blessed is the fruit of thy womb, Jesus.
3: Holy Mary, Mother of God, pray for us sinners now and at the hour of our death. Amen.
2: Hail Mary, full of grace, the Lord is with thee. Blessed art thou among women, and blessed is the fruit of thy womb, Jesus.
3: Holy Mary, Mother of God, pray for us sinners now and at the hour of our death. Amen.
2: Hail Mary, full of grace, the Lord is with thee. Blessed art thou among women, and Blessed is the fruit of thy womb, Jesus.
3: Holy Mary, Mother of God, pray for us sinners now and at the hour of our death. Amen.
2: Hail Mary, full of grace, the Lord is with thee. Blessed art thou among women, and blessed is the fruit of thy womb, Jesus.
3: Holy Mary, Mother of God, pray for us sinners now and at the hour of our death. Amen.
2: Hail Mary, full of grace, the Lord is with thee. Blessed art thou among women, and blessed is the fruit of thy womb, Jesus.
3: Holy Mary, Mother of God, pray for us sinners now and at the hour of our death. Amen.
2: Hail Mary, full of grace, the Lord is with thee. Blessed art thou among women, and blessed is the fruit of thy womb, Jesus.
3: Holy Mary, Mother of God, pray for us sinners now and at the hour of our death. Amen.
2: Hail Mary, full of grace, the Lord is with thee. Blessed art thou among women, and blessed is the fruit of thy womb, Jesus.
3: Holy Mary, Mother of God, pray for us sinners now and at the hour of our death. Amen.
2: Hail Mary, full of grace, the Lord is with thee. Blessed art thou among women, and blessed is the fruit of thy womb, Jesus.
3: Holy Mary, Mother of God, pray for us sinners now and at the hour of our death. Amen.
2: Hail Mary, full of grace, the Lord is with thee. Blessed art thou among women, and blessed is the fruit of thy womb, Jesus.
3: Holy Mary, Mother of God, pray for us sinners now and at the hour of our death. Amen.
2: Hail Mary, full of grace, the Lord is with thee. Blessed art thou among women, and blessed is the fruit of thy womb, Jesus.
3: Holy Mary, Mother of God, pray for us sinners now and at the hour of our death. Amen.
2: Glory be to the Father, and to the Son, and to the Holy Spirit.
3: As it was in the beginning, is now, and ever shall be, world without end. Amen.
2: O my Jesus, forgive us our sins, save us from the fires of hell. Lead all souls into heaven, especially those in most need of thy mercy. The fifth mystery of light, the institution of the Holy Eucharist. Our Father, who art in heaven, hallowed be thy name. Thy kingdom come, thy will be done on earth as it is in heaven.
3: Give us this day our daily bread. Forgive us our trespasses as we forgive those who trespass against us. And lead us not into temptation, but deliver us from evil. Amen.
2: Hail Mary, full of grace, the Lord is with thee. Blessed art thou among women, and blessed is the fruit of thy womb, Jesus.
3: Holy Mary, Mother of God, pray for us sinners now and at the hour of our death. Amen.
2: Hail Mary, full of grace, the Lord is with thee. Blessed art thou among women, and blessed is the fruit of thy womb, Jesus.
3: Holy Mary, Mother of God, pray for us sinners now and at the hour of our death. Amen.
2: Hail Mary, full of grace, the Lord is with thee. Blessed art thou among women, and blessed is the fruit of thy womb, Jesus.
3: Holy Mary, Mother of God, pray for us sinners now and at the hour of our death. Amen.
2: Hail Mary, full of grace, the Lord is with thee. Blessed art thou among women, and blessed is the fruit of thy womb, Jesus.
3: Holy Mary, Mother of God, pray for us sinners now and at the hour of our death. Amen.
2: Hail Mary, full of grace, the Lord is with thee. Blessed art thou among women, and blessed is the fruit of thy womb, Jesus.
3: Holy Mary, Mother of God, pray for us sinners now and at the hour of our death. Amen.
2: Hail Mary, full of grace, the Lord is with thee. Blessed art thou among women, and blessed is the fruit of thy womb, Jesus.
3: Holy Mary, Mother of God, pray for us sinners now and at the hour of our death. Amen.
2: Hail Mary, full of grace, the Lord is with thee. Blessed art thou among women, and blessed is the fruit of thy womb, Jesus.
3: Holy Mary, Mother of God, pray for us sinners now and at the hour of our death. Amen.
2: Hail Mary, full of grace, the Lord is with thee. Blessed art thou among women, and blessed is the fruit of thy womb, Jesus.
3: Holy Mary, Mother of God, pray for us sinners now and at the hour of our death. Amen.
2: Hail Mary, full of grace, the Lord is with thee. Blessed art thou among women, and blessed is the fruit of thy womb, Jesus.
3: Holy Mary, Mother of God, pray for us sinners now and at the hour of our death. Amen.
2: Hail Mary, full of grace, the Lord is with thee. Blessed art thou among women, and blessed is the fruit of thy womb, Jesus.
3: Holy Mary, Mother of God, pray for us sinners now and at the hour of our death. Amen.
2: Glory be to the Father, and to the Son, and to the Holy Spirit.
3: As it was in the beginning, is now, and ever shall be, world without end. Amen.
2: O my Jesus,
3: forgive us our sins.
2: Save us from the fires of hell. Lead all souls into heaven, especially those in most need of thy mercy. Hail, Holy Queen, Mother of mercy, our life, our sweetness, and our hope. To thee do we cry, poor banished children of Eve. To thee do we cry, son of our sighs, mourning and weeping in this valley of tears. Turn in the most gracious advocate, thine eyes and mercy towards us. And after this, our exile, to us the blessed fruit of thy womb, Jesus. O Clement, O loving, O sweet Virgin Mary, pray for us, O Holy Mother of God,
3: that we may be made worthy of the promises of Christ.
2: Let us pray, O God, His only begotten Son, by His life, death, and resurrection, has purchased for us the rewards of eternal life. Grant, we beseech you, meditating upon these mysteries and the most holy rosary of the Blessed Virgin Mary, that we may imitate what they contain and obtain what they promise. Through the same Christ our Lord. Amen. Our Lady of Light.
3: Pray for us.
2: Our Lady of the Holy Souls.
3: Pray for us.
2: Queen of the Rosary.
3: Pray for us.
2: Queen of Peace.
3: Pray for us.
2: And the Father, the Son, and the Holy Spirit.
3: Amen.
2: Amen. God bless everybody. And now, for the prayer to St. Joseph. Oh, St. Joseph, whose protection is so great, so strong, so prompt before the throne of God, I place in you all my interests and desires. O Holy St. Joseph, do assist me by your powerful intercession, and obtain for me, from your divine Son, all spiritual blessings through Jesus Christ, our Lord. So that having gazed here below your heavenly powers, I may offer my thanksgiving and homages to the most loving of fathers. O St. Joseph, I never weary contemplating you and Jesus asleep in your arms. I dare not approach while he reposes near your heart. Press him in my name. Kiss his fine head for me and ask him to return the kiss when I draw my dying breath. St. Joseph, patron of departing souls, pray for us. In the name of the Father, the Son, and the Holy Spirit. Amen.
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4: In the name of the Father, and of the Son, and of the Holy Spirit. Amen. My adorable Jesus, may our feet journey together. May our hands gather in unity. May our hearts beat in unison. May our souls be in harmony. May our thoughts be as one. May our ears listen to the silence together. May our glances profoundly penetrate each other. May our lips pray together to gain mercy from the Eternal Father. Amen.
2: 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When you call, give us your name and just the even your first name is okay, and a particular passion that you would be meditating on during this one decade, and join us in this ring of prayer. We look forward to hearing from you. God bless.
1: Thank you, Joe. It's about 17 minutes past the hour of 2 o'clock. You're listening to Holy Souls Ministry here on WTMR. Right now, we want you to stay tuned for a special Mass with Father Ray and Mr. Joe Veltri. 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
5: Let's begin this as we begin all good things. In the name of the Father, the Son, and the Holy Spirit.
6: Amen. Amen.
5: The grace of our Lord Jesus Christ, the love of God, the fellowship of the Holy Spirit be with you all.
7: And with your spirit.
5: My brothers and sisters, pray ourselves to celebrate these sacred mysteries. Let's take this time to call to mind our sins. You sent to heal the contrite of heart. Lord, have mercy.
7: Lord, have mercy.
5: You came to call sinners. Christ, have mercy.
7: Christ, have mercy.
5: You prayed for us at the right hand of the Father and intercede for us. Lord, have mercy.
7: Lord, have mercy.
5: Almighty God, have mercy on us. Forgive us our sins and bring us to everlasting life.
7: Amen.
5: In both word and deed, that which is pleasing to you. For the Lord Jesus Christ, your Son, lives and reigns with you in the unity of the Holy Spirit, one God, forever and ever.
7: Amen.
8: Our reading from the book of the prophet Ezekiel. Thus says the Lord, you say, the Lord's way is not fair. Hear now, house of Israel. Is it my way that is unfair, or rather, are not your ways unfair? When someone virtuous turns away from virtue to commit iniquity and dies, it is because of the iniquity he committed that he must die. But if he turns from this wickedness he has committed and does what is right and just, he shall preserve his life. since he has turned away from all the sins that he has committed, he shall surely live. He shall not die. The word of the Lord.
6: Thanks be to God. Response. Remember your mercies, O Lord.
8: Remember your mercies, O Lord.
6: Your ways, O Lord, make known to me. Teach me your paths. Guide me in your truth and teach me, for you are God, my Savior.
8: Remember your mercies, O Lord.
6: Remember that your compassion, O Lord, and your love are from of old. The sins of my youth, my frailties, remember not. In your kindness, remember me because of your goodness, O Lord.
8: Remember your mercies, O Lord.
6: Good and upright is the Lord. Thus he shows sinners the way. He guides the humble to justice and teaches the humble his way.
5: Remember your mercies, O Lord.
8: A reading from the letter of St. Paul to the Philippians. Brothers and sisters, if there is any encouragement in Christ, any solace in love, any participation in the Spirit, any compassion and mercy, complete my joy by being of the same mind, with the same love, united in heart, thinking one thing. Do nothing out of selfishness or out of vainglory. Rather, humbly regard others as more important than yourselves, each looking out not for his own interests, but also for those of others. Have in you the same attitude that is also in Christ Jesus, who, though he was in the form of God, did not regard equality with God something to be grasped. Rather, he emptied himself, taking the form of a slave, coming in human likeness, and found human in appearance. He humbled himself and become obedient to the point of death, even death on a cross. Because of this, God greatly exalted him and bestowed on him the name, which is above every name, that at the name of Jesus every knee should bend, of those in heaven and on earth and under the earth, and every tongue confess that Jesus Christ is Lord, to the glory of God the Father. The word of the Lord.
6: Thanks be to God.
5: Alleluia, alleluia, alleluia.
6: Alleluia, alleluia, alleluia.
5: My sheep hear my voice, says the Lord. I know them, and they follow me.
8: Alleluia, alleluia, alleluia.
5: The Lord be with you.
6: And with your spirit.
5: A reading from the Holy Gospel according to Matthew.
6: Glory to you, Lord.
5: Jesus said to the chief priests and elders of the people, "What is your opinion? A man had two sons. He came to the first and said, 'Go out and work in the vineyard today.' He said in reply, 'I will not.' But afterwards changed his mind and went. The man came to the other son and gave the same order. He said in reply, 'Yes, sir,' but did not go. Which of the two sons did his father's will?" They answered, "The first." Jesus said to them, "Amen, I say to you, tax collectors and prostitutes are entering the kingdom of God before you. When John came to you in the way of righteousness, you did not believe him, but tax collectors and prostitutes did. Even when you saw that, you did not change your minds and believe him." The Gospel of the Lord.
6: Praise to you, Lord Jesus Christ.
5: You say, "The Lord's way is not fair." Rather, are not your ways unfair? In the name of the Father, and the Son, and the Holy Spirit. Amen.
6: Amen.
5: Do you believe that God's ways are fair? Do you believe all his ways are fair? And do you really believe that God understands you? A man had placed his family as the most important thing in his life. It's all that he lived for. He sent his kids to the best schools. He got them involved in the best youth programs. He was a patient, understanding, and encouraging father. He was the best of husbands. He gave his life anything she asked for, especially what she needed. Many couples having problems looking at how well his marriage was going on would come to him asking for good advice about how they could help their children become better, how they as man and wife become better partners. And the ideas usually worked. One day, while at work, he received tragic news. His entire family, his wife and three children, were killed. He was dumbstruck. A fire had gone through his house and destroyed them all. He felt he basically had no reason to live. He abandoned God because he felt God had abandoned him. He was no longer seen in church, and eventually, in his sadness and depression, he left the town. Years later, one of his former neighbors ran into him counseling a family. He had a new wife and a new family, it seemed, during the years. And he was back to church and back to God again. What had happened? He explained that when he left, he moved into an immigrant community, most of the people from the Middle East. And he found that in the tragedies of their lives, in their old countries, places where there was war and trauma and disease, that they had endured things 10 times worse than him and still clung to God. He thought to himself, if they can cling to God after what they've gone through, so can I. In addition to that, he had a dream from his family, who were dead, who told him, do not worry about us. If it weren't for you, we wouldn't be in heaven. We're in heaven now, and one day you'll join us. So you do all that you can to make sure you get there. Often when we look at God, who has given us everything, who truly loves us, that his ways are more fair than ours. He cleanses us when we sin against him and when we don't do things he doesn't want. But often we are angry against him when he doesn't do what we want. Today, the Lord is asking us to appreciate the gifts we have and to pray for help in the things when those good gifts are taken away. Recognize that God always restores, always forgives, always understands. And when we do things his way, we begin to understand that his ways are always fair. In the name of the Father, and the Son, and the Holy Spirit.
6: Amen.
9: Amen. One God, the Father Almighty, maker of heaven and earth, of all things visible and invisible, I believe in one Lord Jesus Christ, the only begotten Son of God, born of the Father before all ages, God from God, light from light, true God from true God, begotten, not made, consubstantial with the Father. Through him all things were made. For us men and for our salvation, he came down from heaven, and by the Holy Spirit was incarnate of the Virgin Mary, and became man. For our sake he was crucified under Pontius Pilate, he suffered death and was buried. He rose again on the third day, in accordance with the Scripture. He ascended into heaven, and is seated at the right hand of the Father. He will come again in glory to judge the living and the dead, and his kingdom will have no end.
10: I believe in the Holy

0: Blessed are you, Lord, God of all creation, for through your goodness we have received this bread we offer you. For the earth, the work of human hands, will become for us the bread of life.
1: Blessed be God forever.
0: Blessed are you, Lord, God of all creation, for through your goodness we have received this wine we offer you. For the divine, the work of human hands, will become our spiritual drink.
1: Blessed be God forever.
0: Humble spirit, contrite hearts, be accepted by your Lord. May our sacrifice and slave this day be pleasing to you, Lord God. Wash me, Lord, from my iniquity, and cleanse me from all my sins. May my brothers and sisters, my sacrifice and yours be acceptable to God the Almighty Father.
1: May the Lord accept the sacrifice at your hands for the praise and glory of his name, for our good and the Lord's holy church.
0: Let us pray. As you offer your mysteries, O Lord, may the observance of what is your due, we humbly ask you that what we offer in your name may profit us in our salvation through Christ our Lord.
1: Amen.
0: The Lord be with you.
1: And with your spirit.
0: Lift up your hearts.
1: Lift them up to the Lord.
0: Let us give thanks to the Lord our God.
1: It is right and just.
0: It is truly right and just. Our duty and our salvation. Always and everywhere to give you thanks, Father most holy, dear beloved Son, Jesus Christ, your Word, through whom you made all things, whom you sent as our Savior and Redeemer, incarnate by the Holy Spirit and born of the Virgin, fulfilling your will and gaining for you a holy people. He stretched out his hands as he endured his passion, so as to break the bonds of death and manifest the resurrection. And so with the angels and all the saints, with the clear your glory, as with one voice we acclaim.
1: Holy, holy, holy, Lord God of hosts, heaven and earth are full of your glory. Hosanna in the highest. Blessed is he who comes in the name of the Lord. Hosanna in the highest.
0: Today we pray the second Eucharistic prayer. You are indeed holy, O Lord, the fount of all holiness. Make holy, therefore, these gifts, we pray, by sending down your Spirit upon them like the dewfall, that they may become for us the body and blood of our Lord Jesus Christ. The time is betrayed, entered willingly into his passion. He took bread and giving thanks, he broke it, and he gave it to his disciples, saying, take this, all of you, and eat of it, for this is my body, which will be given up for you. In a similar way, when supper was ended, he took the chalice, and giving you thanks, he gave it to his disciples, saying, take this, all of you, and drink from it. For this is the chalice of my blood, the blood of the new and eternal covenant, to be poured out for you and for many for the forgiveness of sins. Do this in memory of me. The mystery of faith.
1: We proclaim your death, O Lord, and your resurrection, until you come again.
0: Therefore, as we celebrate the memorial of his death and resurrection, we offer you, Lord, the bread of life, the chalice of salvation. We thank you've held us worthy to be in your presence and minister to you. Humbly we pray that partaking of the body and blood of Christ we may be gathered into one by the Holy Spirit. Remember, Lord, your church spread throughout the world and bring it to the fullness of charity. Together, Francis, our Pope, Nelson, our Bishop, our current Bishop, and all the clergy. Remember also our brothers and sisters who've fallen asleep in the hope of the resurrection and all who've died in your mercy. Welcome them into the light of your face. Have mercy on us all, we pray, with the Blessed Virgin Mary, Mother of God, blessed apostles, Saint Joseph, her spouse, and all the saints who have pleased you throughout the ages. We may merit to be co-heirs to eternal life. We may praise and glorify you, your Son, Jesus Christ.

0: trespasses, as we forgive those who trespass against us. 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
1: Deliver us, Lord, we pray, from every evil. 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
0: For the kingdom, the power, and the glory are yours now and forever.
1: Lord Jesus Christ, you said to your apostles, "Peace I leave you, my peace I give you. Look not on our sins, but on the faith of your church." And graciously grant her peace and unity in accordance with your will. Live and reign forever and ever.
2: Amen.
1: Peace to the Lord be with you always.
0: And with your spirit.
1: Let's now offer each other a sign of Christ's peace.
3: Peace, peace, Father. Peace, Karen.
4: Peace.
3: Peace, Anne Marie. Peace, John.
1: Peace, yes, may in the body and blood of our Lord Jesus Christ, may eternal life thus receive it. Lamb of God, you take.

0: that says, come in. Informed by divine teaching, we dare to say,
1: Our Father,

0: Jesus Christ, Son of the Living God, but will of the Father, work of the Holy Spirit. You wrote life. Through your death, you gave life to the world. Free me by this, your most holy body and blood, for all my sins, every evil, keep me faithful to your commandment, that let me be parted from you. Behold the Lamb of God, behold him who takes away the sins of the world. Blessed are those called to the supper of the Lamb.
1: Lord, on my word, I am not going to my roof. Lord, I share the word, and my soul shall be healed.
0: And body of Christ, give us safe for eternal life.
2: Amen. Amen.
0: The body of Christ.
1: Amen.
0: The
2: body of Christ. Amen.
3: Amen.
0: Let us pray. Revealed by this heavenly food, we humbly implore you, Lord, that having received your Son born in the tender virgin and your sacramental signs, we may profess him in words and hold fast to him in deeds, who lives and reigns forever and ever.
1: Amen.
0: The Lord be with you.
2: And with your spirit.
0: Almighty God bless us all. The Father and the Son and the Holy Spirit.
2: Amen.
0: Go in peace. The Mass is ended. Thanks
1: be to God.
0: Thanks be to God.
4: A spiritual communion. Oh, Jesus, I turn towards the Holy Tabernacle where you live, hidden for love of me. I love you. Oh, my God, I cannot receive you in Holy Communion. Come, nevertheless, and visit me with your grace. Come spiritually into my heart. Purify it, sanctify it, render it more like your own. Amen. Lord, I'm not worthy that you should enter under my roof, but only say the word, and my soul shall be healed. O sacred heart of Jesus, may the whole world burn for love of you. Amen. And now, we'll conclude with the St. Michael prayer. St. Michael the Archangel, defend us in the day of battle, be our safeguard against the wickedness and snares of the devil. May God rebuke him, we humbly pray, and do thou, O Prince of the heavenly host, by the power of God, cast into hell Satan and all the evil spirits who prowl about the world, seeking the ruin of souls. Amen. God bless everybody.

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You

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1: And you've been listening to a special benediction of divine praises here on Holy Souls Ministry. 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Right now, we want to thank Linda Gross for sponsoring the Stations of the Cross radio broadcast, and we're going to bring you that program right now. You're on Holy Souls Ministry on the first day of October. Good afternoon.
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2: My innocent Jesus, to free me from eternal death, you allowed yourself to be condemned by a pagan judge to the death of the cross. Give me a hatred for sin and the grace so to live, that I may one day obtain from you a merciful sentence. The poor souls in purgatory have already been judged. Through your mercy, they have escaped hell, yet on account of their sins, your justice has condemned them to the fire of purgatory. O merciful Jesus, have pity on them. Revoke the sentence of their exile and open to them the gates of heaven. My Jesus, merciful. Our Father, who art in heaven, hallowed be thy name. Thy kingdom come, thy will be done on earth as it is in heaven. Hail Mary, full of grace, the Lord is with thee. Blessed art thou among women, and blessed is the fruit of thy womb, Jesus. Eternal rest grant unto them, O Lord. Merciful Jesus, grant them eternal rest. Second station, Jesus is made to bear his cross. We adore you, O Christ, and we bless you. O Holy Cross, you are the tree of life, the gate of heaven, our salvation and our only hope. Be my salvation at the hour of death. O Jesus, be mindful of your servants who have departed this life with this sign of faith. Free them by the victorious power of your cross, with which you have conquered death. Lead them into eternal life and happiness. Please kneel. Third station, Jesus falls for the first time under his cross. We adore you, O Christ, and we bless you. Through your weakness under the cross and the merits of this first fall, grant me perseverance in my good resolutions, that I may always walk faithfully in your holy ways. The souls in purgatory now suffer because they neglected and abused your graces in this life. They now realize that no sin-stained soul can see God. Have mercy, therefore, on them and cleanse them from all their sin. Through the intercession of your sorrowful mother, deliver them from purgatory. Please kneel. My Jesus, mercy. The fourth station, Jesus meets his afflicted mother. We adore you, O Christ, and we bless you. O heart of Mary, O heart of Jesus, I offer my life for my sins. May the sweet names of Jesus and Mary be on my lips and in my heart at the hour of my death. O sweetest heart of Jesus, we implore that we may love you more and more. Sweetheart of Mary, be our salvation. Mother most sorrowful, merciful Queen of the Holy Souls, into your hands I place my few merits and implore you to unite them with the infinite merits of your Son. Offer them to the eternal Godhead for those souls who are bound to me by ties of relationship. Please kneel. Mother of mercy, pray for them. Mother of sorrows, console them. My Jesus, mercy. The fifth station, Cyrenian helps Jesus to carry his cross. We adore you, O Christ, and we bless you. O my Jesus, I accept the cross, I embrace it. Let me help you to carry your cross by being patient in all trials that may assail me. How many souls in purgatory now regret their past impatience? But you, O Lord, be generous with them and remit that which still remains to be expiated. Please kneel. My Jesus, mercy. The sixth station. Veronica wipes the face of Jesus. We adore you, O Christ, and we bless you. O Lord Jesus Christ, you who have left on Veronica's veil the impress of your blood-stained countenance, grant that the memory of your bitter passion and death may ever remain impressed on my soul. Have pity on the poor souls, made to your image and likeness, and redeemed by your most precious blood. Free them from all sin, that they may enter heaven, to see you face to face forever and ever. Please kneel. My Jesus, mercy. The seventh station, Jesus falls the second time. We adore you, O Christ, and we bless you. My sins have made your cross heavy, O Jesus. I detest them and firmly purpose to amend my life. Never permit me to separate myself from you again. Have mercy, O Jesus, on those souls who now suffer the pains of purgatory for mortal sins committed in this life. O clement heart of Jesus, have compassion on them. Please kneel. My Jesus, mercy. The eighth station, Jesus comforts the women of Jerusalem. We adore you, O Christ, and we bless you. Most compassionate heart of Jesus, my Jesus, who said to the holy women, weep not over me, but weep for yourselves and for your children. Make me weep for the ingratitude which I have returned for your love. I wish to make amends in this life for my sins, that I may obtain pardon of them in the next. Grant me a tender love for the souls in purgatory, especially for the souls of my relatives. For the future, I promise to do what I have neglected through my forgetfulness and hardness of heart. Please kneel. My Jesus, mercy. The ninth station, Jesus falls the third time. We adore you, O Christ, and we bless you. Through this most painful fall, O Jesus, I ask you to deliver me from an unhappy death, which would plunge me into hell. From the power of the enemy, deliver my immortal soul, and make me live and die in your grace. Look with mercy upon the poor souls doing penance in purgatory. With tears and prayers, they seek your help and mercy. Hear their prayers and lead them out of that place of punishment into the blessed peace of heaven, there to enjoy forever the splendor of your glory. Please kneel. My Jesus, mercy. The tenth station, Jesus is stripped of his garments. We adore you, O Christ, and we bless you. My most blessed Redeemer, stripped of your garments for love of me, grant me holy modesty and purity, Deliver me from all dangerous inclinations to created things. Make me die to everything of this world, that a death separation from all earthly things may be easy. Of what benefit now are wealth and the pleasures of this world to the souls in purgatory? Their bodies they had to leave to worms, and their wealth to heirs. Only their works have followed them, the good to be rewarded, the evil to be punished. O Lord, put an end to their suffering. Do not keep them any longer from their heredity of the saints, but pardon them and admit them into the realm of eternal bliss and happiness. Please kneel. My Jesus, mercy. The 11th station, Jesus is nailed to the cross. We adore you, O Christ, and we bless you. My most innocent Jesus, nailed to the cross for my sins, I beseech you through the merits of your horrible suffering to come to my aid in my last sickness and agony. Grant me the grace to receive in time your most holy sacraments. Come to me then, O most holy Viaticum, and pour in upon my soul the patience of your most sacred heart. And you, O Mary, my mother, console me in that hour and make sweet my sufferings through the sorrow that pierced your heart at the crucifixion. Lamb of God, have mercy on the souls in purgatory whose sufferings are greater than those of all the sick and dying. Spare them this agony, and through the merits of your passion, admit them into your eternal dwellings. Please kneel. My Jesus, mercy. The 12th station, Jesus dies on the cross. We adore you, O Christ, and we bless you. Through your 3 hours' agony on the cross, grant me, O Jesus, a happy death. Take me when I am best prepared. In that hour, fill my soul with holy sentiments of faith, hope, and charity. Give me true and perfect contrition for my sins and the grace to accept with Christian resignation my death with all its pains and sufferings. May I leave this world invoking your most holy name. Mary, Mother of Sorrows, refuge of the dying, be near me in my last agony. Remember me, O most loving Jesus, the poor souls, with that love with which you did give comfort to the good thief. This day you shall be with me in paradise. Call these souls into the kingdom of your glory, that they may praise you together with all the angels and saints forever and ever. My Jesus, mercy. The 13th station, Jesus is taken down from the cross. We adore you, O Christ, and we bless you. O Jesus, you whose soul did descend to the dead to announce peace to the just of the Old Testament, descend now amongst the poor souls who yearn for you. Free them from the chains of their slavery and grant them the liberty of true children of God. O Mary, my mother, may I, like Jesus, be placed in your arms at my departure from this world. Be with me at the tribunal of the divine judge, that through your intercession I may obtain a favorable sentence. Sweetheart of Mary, be my salvation. My Jesus, mercy. The 14th station, Jesus is laid in the tomb. We adore you, O Christ, and we bless you. O Jesus, through the merits of your bitter passion and death, and through your glorious resurrection, I beseech you, have compassion on the poor souls and grant them a happy and glorious admission into heaven. Let them enter into that peace so long desired. Let them contemplate the splendor of the beatific vision. Let them bless eternally your mercy. Sweet heart of Mary, be my salvation. when I myself shall be condemned to that place of torture, when my body will be in the cold earth and my soul in the fire of purgatory. Most loving Mother, on that day, save your child. Bring me quick relief, and through your merits deliver me from the flames, that I may thank you in heaven, and with you and all the saints, adore and love Jesus, your beloved Son, who with the Father and the Holy Spirit lives and reigns, through God, forever and ever. Amen. My Jesus, mercy.

0: Good afternoon. Welcome to the Holy Souls Hour with Joe Veltri. The Holy Souls Hour can be heard every Monday through Thursday from 3 until 3:30 in the afternoon and every Friday from 3 until 4 o'clock in the afternoon. And now, once again, here is Joe Veltri.
1: I ask you to read it, you read it. Good afternoon, everyone. Welcome to the Thursday broadcast of the Holy Souls Ministry. My name is Dominic. I'm here with my wife, Jean.
2: Hello, everyone.
1: And we're filling in for Joe Veltri today. Our program today is being brought to us through a donation from Vera. And today's her birthday. Vera helps Joe often in the ministry. She's asking for prayers in memory of her mother, Rose, and in thanksgiving for Rose giving her birth on this day. Happy birthday also, and a shout out to all born on October 1st. Also, one other thing, Vera is also asking for prayers for a special intention and for her family, living and deceased. Also, happy birthday on this popular day, October 1st, to Bill Ezekiel. May he have the gift of healing on his birthday. Also on our Holy Souls calendar, Marie Carroza, her birthday was September 30th. Jacob Smith died September 30th, 1976. That was Rita Smith's father-in-law, also someone who helps Joe with ministry. Salvatore passed on October 1st. This was Anna Marcusani's father. Margaret Cox passed on September 30th, 2010. Tony Fasinaugh passed on September 30th, 2014. Our petitions today, Anne had a brain hemorrhage. The bleeding is under control. She's rehabbing at St. Mary's Hospital. Walter Hannes passed September 30th, 41 years ago in 1985 on this day. Walt was 65 years old. Dennis Barrent, asking for prayers for a good knee replacement. He's grateful for a good heart checkup and for financial blessings. Lois Stass, for continued good health for an anonymous son's successful surgery. For Isabel's daughter, Maureen, who's very ill. Sister Mary, who is in her final stages of life. And we pray for her. Also for Denise Duffy's friend, Patty, for her continued good health. Also, Marge M. is asking for prayers, not only for herself and special intentions, but for her daughter, Peggy, that she responds to new medicine for her major illness. Also, we're asked to pray for Carol, who has a severe case of vertigo, and Monsignor Flood just passed away a few days ago. So we had many mentions today. And also today is the feast of St. Therese of Lisieux. And of course, we all know about St. Therese's little way and her gift of a rose to anyone asking her for prayers. We want to ask Jean if she'd like to read from the Saint's book about Saint Therese.
2: Sure. She was born in France in 1873. At the age of 15 years, she entered the Carmel convent. And she died, actually, she died on September 30th, 1897. But it's celebrated today, October 1st. Fortunately, the story of those 9 years is told in the autobiography, which she wrote under obedience. She wrote everything in a poem, Every line is marked by artless simplicity of a literary genius, so that even when translated from its musical French into mechanical clanking English, it still read with the rhyme of a poem. She took for her motto the well-known words of the great Carmelite mystic St. John of the Cross, "Love is repaid by love alone." With these thoughts ever present in her mind, her heart found courage to endure hours and days of bitterness that few saints have been privileged to undergo. She understood deeply the meaning of those mysterious words, "Far be it from me to glory, save in the cross of my Lord Jesus Christ, by which I'm crucified to the world, and the world is crucified to me. I fill up those things that are wanting in the sufferings of Christ for his members." Love of God as a father expressed in childlike simplicity and trust in a deep understanding of the mystery of the cross were the basic principles of her little way.
1: Thank you, Jean. Let us now pray our chaplet of divine mercy. Everyone, please reach for your rosaries as we begin in the name of the Father and of the Son and of the Holy Spirit. Amen. You expired, Jesus, but the source of life gushed forth for souls, and the ocean of mercy opened up for the whole world. O font of life unfathomable, divine mercy, envelop the whole world and empty yourself out upon us.
2: O blood and water, which gush forth from the heart of Jesus as a fountain of mercy for us,
1: we trust in you.
2: O blood and water, which gush forth from the heart of Jesus as a fountain of mercy for us,
1: we trust in you.
2: O blood and water, which gush forth from the heart of Jesus as a fountain of mercy for us,
1: we trust in you. Our Father who art in heaven, hallowed be thy name. Thy kingdom come and thy will be done on earth as it is in heaven. Give us this day our daily bread. Forgive us our trespasses as we forgive those who trespass against us. Lead us not into temptation and deliver us from evil. Amen.
2: Hail Mary, full of grace, the Lord is with thee. Blessed art thou among women, and blessed is the fruit of thy womb, Jesus. Holy Mary, Mother of God, pray for us sinners, now and at the hour of our death. Amen.
1: I believe in God, the Father Almighty, the Creator of heaven and earth. I believe in Jesus Christ, his only Son, our Lord. He was conceived by the power of the Holy Spirit and born of the Virgin Mary. He suffered under Pontius Pilate, was crucified, died, and was buried. He descended to the dead, and on the third day he rose again. He ascended into heaven and is seated at the right hand of the Father. He will come again to judge the living and the dead.
2: I believe in the Holy Spirit, the Holy Catholic Church, the communion of saints, the forgiveness of sins, the resurrection of the body, and life everlasting. Amen.
1: Eternal Father, I offer you the body and blood, soul and divinity of your dearly beloved Son, our Lord Jesus Christ,
2: in atonement for our sins and those of the whole world.
1: For the sake of his sorrowful passion,
2: have mercy on us and on the whole world.
1: For the sake of his sorrowful passion,
2: have mercy on us and on the whole world.
1: For the sake of his sorrowful passion,
2: have mercy on us and on the whole world.
1: For the sake of his sorrowful passion,
2: have mercy on us and on the whole world.
1: For the sake of his sorrowful passion,
2: have mercy on us and on the whole world.
1: For the sake of his sorrowful passion,
2: have mercy on us and on the whole world.
1: For the sake of his sorrowful passion,
2: have mercy on us and on the whole world.
1: For the sake of his sorrowful passion,
2: have mercy on us and on the whole world.
1: For the sake of his sorrowful passion,
2: have mercy on us and on the whole world.
1: For the sake of his sorrowful passion,
2: have mercy on us and on the whole world.
1: Eternal Father, I offer you the body and blood, soul and divinity of your dearly beloved Son, our Lord Jesus Christ,
2: in atonement for our sins and those of the whole world. For the sake of his sorrowful passion,
1: have mercy on us and on the whole world.
2: For the sake of his sorrowful passion,
1: have mercy on us and on the whole world.
2: For the sake of his sorrowful passion,
1: have mercy on us and on the whole world.
2: For the sake of his sorrowful passion,
1: have mercy on us and on the whole world.
2: For the sake of his sorrowful passion,
1: have mercy on us and on the whole world.
2: For the sake of his sorrowful passion,
1: have mercy on us and on the whole world.
2: For the sake of his sorrowful passion.
1: Have mercy on us and on the whole world.
2: For the sake of his sorrowful passion.
1: Have mercy on us and on the whole world.
2: For the sake of his sorrowful passion.
1: Have mercy on us and on the whole world.
2: For the sake of his sorrowful passion.
1: Have mercy on us and on the whole world.
2: Eternal Father, I offer thee the most body and blood, soul and divinity of your dearly beloved Son, our Lord Jesus Christ,
1: in atonement for our sins and those of the whole world, for the sake of his sorrowful passion.
2: Have mercy on us and on the whole world.
1: For the sake of his sorrowful passion.
2: Have mercy on us and on the whole world.
1: For the sake of his sorrowful passion.
2: Have mercy on us and on the whole world.
1: For the sake of his sorrowful passion.
2: Have mercy on us and on the whole world.
1: For the sake of his sorrowful passion.
2: Have mercy on us and on the whole world.
1: For the sake of his sorrowful passion.
2: Have mercy on us and on the whole world.
1: For the sake of his sorrowful passion.
2: Have mercy on us and on the whole world.
1: For the sake of his sorrowful passion.
2: Have mercy on us and on the whole world.
1: For the sake of his sorrowful passion.
2: Have mercy on us and on the whole world.
1: For the sake of his sorrowful passion.
2: Have mercy on us and on the whole world.
1: Eternal Father, I offer you the body and blood, soul and divinity of your dearly beloved Son, our Lord Jesus Christ.
2: In atonement for our sins and those of the whole world. For the sake of his sorrowful passion.
1: Have mercy on us and on the whole world.
2: For the sake of his sorrowful passion.
1: Have mercy on us and on the whole world.
2: For the sake of his sorrowful passion.
1: Have mercy on us and on the whole world.
2: For the sake of his sorrowful passion.
1: Have mercy on us and on the whole world.
2: For the sake of his sorrowful passion.
1: Have mercy on us and on the whole world.
2: For the sake of his sorrowful passion.
1: Have mercy on us and on the whole world.
2: For the sake of his sorrowful passion.
1: Have mercy on us and on the whole world.
2: For the sake of his sorrowful passion.
1: Have mercy on us and on the whole world.
2: For the sake of his sorrowful passion.
1: Have mercy on us and on the whole world.
2: For the sake of his sorrowful passion.
1: Have mercy on us and on the whole world.
2: Eternal Father, I offer you the body, blood, soul, and divinity of your dearly beloved Son, our Lord Jesus Christ,
1: in atonement for our sins and those of the whole world, for the sake of his sorrowful passion.
2: Have mercy on us and on the whole world.
1: For the sake of his sorrowful passion.
2: Have mercy on us and on the whole world.
1: For the sake of his sorrowful passion.
2: Have mercy on us and on the whole world.
1: For the sake of his sorrowful passion.
2: Have mercy on us and on the whole world.
1: For the sake of his sorrowful passion.
2: Have mercy on us and on the whole world.
1: For the sake of his sorrowful passion.
2: Have mercy on us and on the whole world.
1: For the sake of his sorrowful passion.
2: Have mercy on us and on the whole world.
1: For the sake of his sorrowful passion.
2: Have mercy on us and on the whole world.
1: For the sake of his sorrowful passion.
2: Have mercy on us and on the whole world.
1: For the sake of his sorrowful passion.
2: Have mercy on us and on the whole world.
1: All together now, Holy God, Holy Mighty One, Holy Immortal One, have mercy on us and on the whole world. Holy God, Holy Mighty One, Holy Immortal One, have mercy on us and on the whole world. Holy God, Holy Mighty One, Holy Immortal One, have mercy on us and on the whole world. Jesus, we trust in you. Thank you for dying for our sins. Eternal God, in whom mercy is endless and the treasury of compassion inexhaustible, look kindly upon us and increase your mercy in us, that in difficult moments we might not despair nor become despondent, but with great confidence we submit ourselves to your holy will, which is love and mercy itself. St. Faustina,
2: pray for us.
1: St. John Paul II,
2: pray for us.
1: St. Mother Teresa,
2: pray for us.
1: The saints of Fatima, St. Jacinta, St. Francisco, Venerable Sister Lucia, pray for us. In the name of the Father, and the Son, and the Holy Spirit, amen. Thank you one and all for praying the Divine Mercy Chaplet with us today. Joe sent out a very short newsletter this week, and I want to ask Jean if she could read a little bit from it.
2: He always thanks us for any donations he gets. The Holy Souls Ministry has greatly benefited from years of loyal support. 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
3: 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You can also log on to Facebook, I've been told by Joe, and you can find out about us on Facebook. I believe the Facebook address is Holy Soul Ministry. Today is the feast of St. Therese of Lisieux. Of course, if you are devoted to her and have a special need and you've been praying to her, if she will answer and ask God to answer your prayers, she will send you a rose. I've had it happen to me where I was praying to her fervently and I didn't believe it, but I received a rose. And I'm sure many others have had that gift from St. Therese. 2 days ago was the Feast of the Archangels. We should all be dedicated to the Archangels, led by St. Michael the Archangel. St. Michael, this is right out of Scripture, is our protector. We should ask him to come to our aid, fight for all our loved ones, and protect us from danger. St. Gabriel is the messenger of God. He's the messenger of good news. And, of course, he announced to the Blessed Mother that she would be the mother of the Messiah if she said yes, and she did. And he comes to our aid constantly, and he also protects us from danger. St. Raphael is the healing angel, and we ask him to take our healing seriously and that he prays and helps us and asks our Creator to bless our health. I believe there are 7 archangels. I know a few of the other names, St. Uriel, St. Barachiel, and I knew the other two. I can't remember them right now. But when I get all 7, I'll let you know their names. They're very powerful. They're very close to God. St. Michael is the head archangel, and he is next to God and in front of God's throne constantly. Very powerful. There's the sword of St. Michael, 7 big shrines to St. Michael throughout the world. There's a small one in Tarpon Springs, Florida, that you may visit. It's extremely worthwhile if you're on the west coast of Florida to seek that shrine out. I've been there several times. It's just beautiful. And I was just reading today that Our Lady of America, Sister Mary Ephraim, in 1954, was visited by Saint Michael as a prelude to the Blessed Mother's visit to her in 1956, and Saint Michael appeared to Sister Mary Ephraim in the fall of 1954 when she was stationed at a convent of the congregation that she was a member of, the Sisters of the Precious Blood, I believe it was called. This was in Cincinnati. And she says that she was sitting in the room next to her kitchen with the intention of reciting her prayers. At the very moment she began to pray, she saw an angel. She knew immediately that the angel before her, dressed in a white robe, was Saint Michael. He was holding a green palm and a drawn sword in his left hand. The angel said to her, "Receive the palm of victory." Sister Mary Ephraim says she was then became suspicious. "I could not think of any victory of mine that deserved such a reward." She says that she was off guard. Why was the palm not given to someone else more deserving? And she shook her head. Saint Michael said to her, "You do not believe me. Will you accept the cross?" For me, this struck more nearly home. She said, "I will accept the cross." And Saint Michael said, "Then you will accept the palm and the sword. With the sword, the saints conquered themselves and the world." He says, "I am the angel of peace." And he also said that he would be with her through some future trials. Saint Michael became a constant companion and guardian to Sister Mary Ephraim. Then in 1956, she was visited by the Blessed Mother, one of many visits, and the Blessed Mother said to her that she was very happy to visit her, and she was very proud of America. She said that she picked America to lead the world, especially the youth of America. And she wanted a statue, an image that she described to Sister Ephraim. And she wanted the statue to be in the Basilica, the National Basilica of the Immaculate Conception in Washington, D.C. That hasn't happened yet, although a statue of Our Lady of America has processed through the Basilica. Sister Mary Ephraim had many visits by the Blessed Mother, Jesus, and Saint Joseph. It was approved by a local bishop. It's not a worldwide cult at the moment. It's still under review, but it is okay to pray to Our Lady of America. There's nothing forbidden about praying to the Blessed Mother with that title. We'll mention more about this in future weeks. But Saint Michael is extremely powerful. He's always there to protect us, and we should pray to him. A couple of little items about Saint Michael. "Lift the veil of spiritual confusion that keeps my heart in turmoil and fear so that I may receive the gifts of piety and fortitude from the Lord." We ask Saint Michael that we see only God alone and realize that God loves us with an everlasting love St. Michael's stand guard at our side and alert us when the enemy comes to attack so that we may be ready and able to put him under my feet. Many people wear medals of St. Michael. There's even a scapular of St. Michael. There are novenas to St. Michael. He's extremely devoted to us who are devoted to God and pray to him to ask God to answer our prayers. Also, of course, St. Gabriel, extremely powerful and very helpful to souls trying to get to heaven, and glorious Archangel St. Raphael, who is the prime Archangel of healing, and he is always asking the Creator to assist us in all our needs and in all the sufferings of our lives. He has had once helped many of God's followers in the Old Testament, Tobias being one of them. Saint Raphael, one of the glorious seven, he stands before the throne of God who lives and reigns. He's the angel of health. The Lord has filled your hand with balm from heaven to soothe or cure our pains, heal or cure us of diseases, and guide our steps when doubtful of our ways, and secure our salvation to heaven. Now, tomorrow is the feast of the guardian angels, and the guardian angels are extremely powerful. Each one of us has a guardian angel. Saint Pio would tell the congregants that would come to him for confession to ask their guardian angel to come and communicate with Father, with St. Pio's guardian angel. Guardian angels, you were sent to help us to do God's will. We ask you to guide us and place a wall of protection around us, around our loved ones, and around our homes. May this wall protect and guard us from all outside influences and evils so that we may ever gaze upon the Lord, who is our strength and our comfort. We implore you to keep away any and all demons that are affecting us and our loved ones at this time, and we invite the Holy Spirit into our hearts and into our homes to bring conviction and reconciliation. Give your guardian angel a name and communicate with him always, every day. He's constantly watching over us and helping us to reach eternity, salvation, and to be in God's presence. Okay. Gene, you have a couple of prayers. I'm sorry I took up so much of your time.
2: Okay. We always like to pray for our country, especially at this critical time. We beg you to reclaim this land for the glory of your Son. Overwhelmed with the burden of the sins of our nation, we cry to you from the depths of our hearts and seek refuge in your motherly protection. Free us from the falsehoods that lead to the evil of abortion and threaten the sanctity of family life. Grant our country the wisdom to proclaim that God's law is the foundation on which this nation was founded, and he alone is the true source of our cherished rights to life, liberty, and pursuit of happiness. And don't forget to always pray over your children and grandchildren and say, may God bless you and keep you, may his face shine upon you and bless you with good health, safety, purity,

Well, good afternoon, beloved in Christ, and welcome to My Jesus Mercy. We're truly humbled and blessed to air live with you every Thursday from 3:30 to 4 o'clock in this, the hour of great mercy, the most powerful hour of the day when His mercy triumphs over His justice. And I'm blessed to be your host for this half hour of divine power. My name is Joe Grady. Beloved, we're 3,779 days into the triumph of the Immaculate Heart of Mary to the glory of the Most Holy Trinity. And we are gazing upon our Lord right here from the City of God on Mary's land, the City of Mary in Neapolitana, placing all your cares, hopes, dreams, joys, sorrows, sufferings into His most merciful heart. Today is the feast of Saint Therese of the Child Jesus. We ask her to please pray for us. And some who have asked prayers of us, we want to pray for Leo, who is 16 years old, has a brain tumor. He is a grandson of a beloved member of our family, Mercy Paul. We pray for Jean for her conversion. We pray for Chase and Christine, their upcoming marriage will be a holy one. And we pray for Christine and that she is under studying to become a Catholic and that she's having some problems despite her mother. Let's pray that she will have the fortitude to continue on in that great grace of becoming a Catholic. Also, I'm going to pray for an upcoming surgery for a success. I don't know if it was either Richard or Barbara who is going to have the surgery. If it's either one of them, we pray that God's blessings be upon them. Also, we want to pray for Betty Shosky, who is deceased, for Betty, her blood and water, which gushed forth in the heart of Jesus as a fountain of mercy for us. I trust in you, her blood and water, which gushed forth in the heart of Jesus as a fountain of mercy for us. I trust in you, her blood and water, which gushed forth in the heart of Jesus as a fountain of mercy for us. I trust in you. I pray for Robert Darrow, who is deceased. The blood and water which gushed forth in the heart of Jesus as a fountain of mercy for us, I trust in you. The blood and water which gushed forth in the heart of Jesus as a fountain of mercy for us, I trust in you. The blood and water which gushed forth in the heart of Jesus as a fountain of mercy for us, I trust in you. We pray for Lois Reed, who is deceased. The blood and water which gushed forth in the heart of Jesus as a fountain of mercy for us, I trust in you, the blood and water which gushed forth in the heart of Jesus. As a fountain of mercy for us, I trust in you, the blood and water which gushed forth in the heart of Jesus. As a fountain of mercy for us, I trust in you, and I pray for Carol Giles, who is deceased, the blood and water which gushed forth in the heart of Jesus.

0: as a fountain of mercy for us, I trust in you, O blood and water, which gush forth in the heart of Jesus. As a fountain of mercy for us, I trust in you, O blood and water, which gush forth in the heart of Jesus. As a fountain of mercy for us, I trust in you. I pray for John Franceschi, who is deceased, for John, O blood and water, which gush forth in the heart of Jesus. As a fountain of mercy for us, I trust in you. Okay, beloved, our program on Thursday is dedicated to glorifying the great mercy of God. With the deepest simplicity, we should approach Holy Communion, the fountain of his mercy. We, a mere creature, receiving God himself within our being. How humbling on the part of God. It sincerely should always be on our part, a deep humility. Distractions will come, they will go, but love always remains. To fortify your will, to remember that God, who loves you so much, desires to be with you now and for all eternity. Okay, beloved, we're going to turn to Pantagia, and this we will be finishing up today in this little study of our Blessed Mother, the All-Holy One, a hallmark of Mariology of St. Gregory Palamas and his disciples, such as Mark Eugenius of Ephesus, is the placement of the Blessed Virgin Mary as the borderline between heaven and earth, the infinite and the finite, the eternal and the temporal, the uncreated and the created, orders of being, which bring to mind the words of St. Maximilian Kolbe. In union between the Holy Spirit and the Blessed Virgin Mary, heaven is joined to earth, the whole heaven with the whole earth, the whole of uncreated love, the whole of created love. This is the vertex of love. Like Blessed John Don Scotus and St. Maximilian Kolbe, St. Gregory Palamas, and Mark Eugenius believe that Mary is the divine mind cause of all of creation. Father Christiana, or right, Knapps, describes Palamas' Mariology as the following. Mary is the meeting place of the divinity ad extra, the borderline between all cosmic perfection and the eternal, formal, distinct, absolute perfection of the divine essence, ad intra. In Scotus language, all beings fall into one or another disjunctive set, infinite, finite, eternal, temporal, increate and create, etc. Mary is the locus theologus for contemplating this unspeakable marvel. She is a marvel for being able not merely to supply the created nature, but she is the domus or the locus of the fusion of the two separate worlds. Her excellence is attested to by the fact that Mark Eugenicus observed that she alone is not destroyed through containing this incommunicable mystery within her womb. In other words, sin cannot exist within God. And of course, Jesus is God. Okay, we'll continue on with our prayer mode with our unity prayer to blind Satan, his demons, his disciples, to put them to flight and confusion. This is all about uniting our free will with Jesus, the adorable one, to combat the world, the flesh, and the devil in this hour of dramatic darkness in the world. We, beloved, need to shed his light and bring hope to those in many instances feel hopeless. So we pray from our hearts. My adorable Jesus, may our feet journey together. May our hands gather in unity. May our hearts beat in unison. May our souls be in harmony. May our thoughts be as one. May our ears listen to the silence together. May our glances profoundly penetrate each other. May our lips pray together to gain mercy from the Eternal Father. Amen. In that prayer, the unity prayer, and praying the rosary by way of the flame of love, are two avenues that we can use to blind Satan, his demons, his disciples, and to put them to flight and confusion. It's creating an upheaval in the underworld. That's what God has called us to do by way of the flame of love. And who is the flame of love of the Immaculate Heart of Mary? Of course, it is Jesus Christ, who is Lord. That's why we pray and we say that he is the adorable one, right? For all eternity, he is the adorable one. All right. Now we're going to pray our prayer to St. Michael the Archangel, praying for world peace. St. Michael has been and always will be God's protector for his children. While we walk this face of the earth, battling the infernal dragon until Christ comes again, right now it is an intense battle. When the triumph comes, the load will be lightened. After every Mass, we should pray the prayer to St. Michael the Archangel. And in this prayer, we ask him, the Lord, humbly, right, to dethrone Satan, his demons, and his disciples, to put them to flight and confusion. This load will most assuredly be lightened. The triumph of the Immaculate Heart of Mary. Now, the perspective of St. Michael, we cannot fathom. He just does God's will completely. So, whether there or could possibly ever be any stress within inside of him, it is dissipated. Because when he does God's will, right, but when we humbly ask, then his power surges to defeat the enemies of our salvation. So we pray, O glorious sword given to Michael the Archangel by the Eternal Father of the Celestial Realm, glorious sword, fight all spirits of ruin in our families, in our minds, in our hearts. Glorious sword of Saint Michael the Archangel, place this victorious sign on my right hand to give the final victory and to be able to overcome all of the destructive spirits that want to lead us away from sanctifying grace. Come, glorious sword of St. Michael, flash with the ray of the Holy Spirit so that we can see the face of our heavenly beloved Father, be worthy of the promises of my Lord Jesus Christ. Amen. Okay, now, beloved, we're going to continue on with our prayers. First, we want to ask St. Carlo Acutis to pray for our youth, placing them deep into the recesses of the Immaculate Heart of Mary, their tender and loving mother, as we long for her triumph to bring them a better world. That's why we're put here, right, is to love all and to make a place, a better place for all in this world, now and when we leave this world. That's why we have and we are the mystical body of Christ. We are the church right now in battle, but one day we will be in the church suffering, possibly purgatory, or the church triumphant in heaven. When we get to those two levels, our prayers will even become more powerful. But we need to get to those levels at least by loving our neighbor now. We set our goal, of course, for the church triumphant. We kind of don't want to be a part of the church suffering, but if it is God's will, but his will is for us to get to the church triumphant. But if we don't engage our will to get to that place, God is so gracious that he gives us purgatory. So it's all a family uniting in this battle, this monumental struggle, if you will. We have seen it over the years growing intense. So we ask St. Carlos Acutis to please help our youth who are in the throes of this diametric evil as we speak. Now, 33 times I'm going to pray our prayer. And we invoke the Holy Spirit every day for the greatest gift, wisdom. We pray from our hearts, O Spirit of love and truth, grant us wisdom. O Spirit of love and truth, grant us wisdom. O Spirit of love and truth, grant us wisdom. O Spirit of love and truth, grant us wisdom. O Spirit of love and truth, grant us wisdom. O Spirit of love and truth, grant us wisdom. O Spirit of love and truth, grant us wisdom. O Spirit of love and truth, grant us wisdom. The Spirit of love and truth, grant us wisdom. The Spirit of love and truth, grant us wisdom. The Spirit of love and truth, grant us wisdom. The Spirit of love and truth, grant us wisdom. The Spirit of love and truth, grant us wisdom. The Spirit of love and truth, grant us wisdom. The Spirit of love and truth, grant us wisdom. The Spirit of love and truth, grant us wisdom. The Spirit of love and truth, grant us wisdom. The Spirit of love and truth, grant us wisdom. The Spirit of love and truth, grant us wisdom. The Spirit of love and truth, grant us wisdom. The Spirit of love and truth, grant us wisdom. The Spirit of love and truth, grant us wisdom. The Spirit of love and truth, grant us wisdom. The Spirit of love and truth, grant us wisdom. The Spirit of love and truth, grant us wisdom. The Spirit of love and truth, grant us wisdom. The Spirit of love and truth, grant us wisdom. The Spirit of love and truth, grant us wisdom. The Spirit of love and truth, grant us wisdom. The Spirit of love and truth, grant us wisdom. The Spirit of love and truth, grant us wisdom. The Spirit of love and truth, grant us wisdom. The Spirit of love and truth, grant us wisdom. Now, 33 times, we're going to pray the aspiration, Jesus Christ is Lord, to the glory of God, the Eternal Father. Praying this aspiration every day, beloved, from the heart. We bring joy to the heart of the Eternal Father, acknowledging his only begotten Son and showing our gratitude for this eternal gift. Jesus Christ is Lord. Jesus Christ is Lord. Jesus Christ is Lord. Jesus Christ is Lord. Jesus Christ is Lord. Jesus Christ is Lord. Jesus Christ is Lord. Jesus Christ is Lord. Jesus Christ is Lord. Jesus Christ is Lord. Jesus Christ is Lord. Jesus Christ is Lord. Jesus Christ is Lord. Jesus Christ is Lord. Jesus Christ is Lord. Jesus Christ is Lord. Jesus Christ is Lord. Jesus Christ is Lord. Jesus Christ is Lord. Jesus Christ is Lord. Jesus Christ is Lord. Jesus Christ is Lord. Jesus Christ is Lord. Jesus Christ is Lord. Jesus Christ is Lord. Jesus Christ is Lord. Jesus Christ is Lord. Jesus Christ is Lord. Jesus Christ is Lord. Jesus Christ is Lord. Jesus Christ is Lord Jesus Christ, is Lord Jesus Christ, is Lord. Every knee shall bow in the heavens, on the earth, and under the earth, and every tongue shall proclaim to the glory of God the Father that Jesus Christ is Lord. Amen. Okay, now 13 times, beloved, we pray, come, Holy Spirit, come, by means of the powerful intercession of the Immaculate Heart of Mary, your well-beloved spouse. Holy Spirit, uncreated love, brings alive the flame of the Immaculate Heart of Mary, for us to see Jesus, our beloved King of Mercy, and plead mercy on ourselves and on the whole world. That's why we were given the chaplet of the Divine Mercy, to have mercy, Lord, on us and on the whole world. So 13 times we pray, come, Holy Spirit, come, by means of the powerful intercession of the Immaculate Heart of Mary, your well-beloved spouse. Come, Holy Spirit, come, by means of the powerful intercession of the Immaculate Heart of Mary, your well-beloved spouse. Come, Holy Spirit, come, by means of the powerful intercession of the Immaculate Heart of Mary, your well-beloved spouse. Come, Holy Spirit, come, by means of the powerful intercession of the Immaculate Heart of Mary, your well-beloved spouse. Come, Holy Spirit, come, by means of the powerful intercession of the Immaculate Heart of Mary, your well-beloved spouse. Come, Holy Spirit, come, by means of the powerful intercession of the Immaculate Heart of Mary, your well-beloved spouse. Come, Holy Spirit, come, by means of powerful intercession of the Immaculate Heart of Mary, your well-beloved spouse. Come, Holy Spirit, come, by means of powerful intercession of the Immaculate Heart of Mary, your well-beloved spouse. Come, Holy Spirit, come, by means of the powerful intercession of the Immaculate Heart of Mary, your well-beloved spouse. Come, Holy Spirit, come, by means of powerful intercession of the Immaculate Heart of Mary, your well-beloved spouse. Come, Holy Spirit, come, by means of the powerful intercession of the Immaculate Heart of Mary, your well-beloved spouse. Come, Holy Spirit, come, by means of the powerful intercession of the Immaculate Heart of Mary, your well-beloved spouse. Come, Holy Spirit, come, by means of the powerful intercession of the Immaculate Heart of Mary, your well-beloved spouse. Amen. Okay. And we pray a prayer from all good holy priests, St. Faustina's prayer for priests. Lord, give us holy priests, yourself maintain them in holiness, a divine and great high priest. May the power of your mercy accompany them everywhere and protect them from the devil's traps and snares, which are continually being set for the souls of priests. May the power of your mercy, O Lord, shatter and bring to naught all that might tarnish the sanctity of priests, for you can do all things. Amen. We pray one golden Hail Mary for the five categories of our holy priesthood. Hail Mary, full of grace, the Lord is with thee. Blessed art thou amongst women, and blessed is the fruit of thy womb, Jesus. Holy Mary, Mother of God, pray for us sinners. Spread the effect of grace of thy flame of love over all of humanity, now and at the hour of our death. Amen. We pray three Hail Marys. By way of the flame of love, release of a priest, soul of a priest detained in the prison of purgatory, in honor of the Father. Hail Mary, full of grace, the Lord is with thee. Blessed art thou amongst women, and blessed is the fruit of thy womb, Jesus. Holy Mary, Mother of God, pray for us sinners. Spread the effect of grace, thy flame of love, over all of humanity, now and at the hour of our death. Amen. In honor of the Son, Hail Mary, full of grace, the Lord is with thee. Blessed art thou amongst women, and blessed is the fruit of thy womb, Jesus. Holy Mary, Mother of God, pray for us sinners. Spread the effect of grace, thy flame of love, over all of humanity, now and at the hour of our death. Amen. In honor of the Holy Spirit, Hail Mary, full of grace, the Lord is with thee. Blessed art thou amongst women, and blessed the fruit of thy womb, Jesus. Holy Mary, Mother of God, pray for us sinners. Spread the effect of grace, thy flame of love, over all of humanity, now and at the hour of our death. Amen. And some announcements, beloved. Okay, our radio bill for the month of September, this said September, not October, we still owe $250, thanks to John. I want to thank Carol for having a novena of masses offered for our intentions, that is the ministry, for in honor of St. John Paul II. What an eternal gift. Thank you, Carol. Our Holy Mass apostolate, the priesthood for October, we still owe $15, thanks to Bettina. Our Holy Mass apostolate for unification, Holy Catholic Church of the East and West, we still owe $20. Our Holy Mass apostolate for the conversion and New World Disorder for October, we still owe $20. And our Holy Mass apostolate for the children being raped, murdered, human trafficked, starved, you know, assault upon our youth all over the world. Okay, we still owe $20. If you'd like to send a contribution for our Holy Mass apostolate or for our radio apostolate, remember, I haven't even gotten into October yet, and there's five Thursdays in October. So if you'd like to help us out, please do so by sending a contribution to My Jesus Mercy, 1763 Great Bend Turnpike, Pleasant Mount, PA 18453. And that is My Jesus Mercy, 1763 Great Bend Turnpike, Pleasant Mount, PA 18453. And again, we want to urge you to come join us, as we already have, I think, three or four people coming from the Philly area to be with us for our special Mass this Saturday, October 3rd, honoring St. Faustina and Our Lady, because it's Saturday. And it is first Saturday. Confessions, okay, will be at 11 o'clock, followed by the Holy Sacrifice and Mass about 12:15. Main celebrant, our dear good friend, Father James Brent, Order of Preachers, or Dominican. And Father, you might know him from the podcast of Contemplata, and just a out-and-out wonderful priest, a professor at the Dominican House of Studies, solid as a rock, as they say. So please come join us a day, and then after all the festivities of the Holy Sacrifice and Mass are over, we have a lunch here at Our Lady's house, so please come join us. Anyone, any information, call us at 570-448-6279, 570-448-6279. Our toll-free number is no longer in existence, not by our doing, but by the company that we had, I guess, anymore, because these cell phones are picking up everything. It's becoming, those toll-free numbers, a lot of them are becoming obsolete. So again, if you'd like to call us for any directions, be part of this wonderful day of grace, please do so. Give us a call, 570-448-6279, 570-448-6279. Just call that number. It would help us proclaim God's mercy in any special way. We always can use the help, that's for sure. And our help, we want to thank those who have responded so far in our newsletter. This year we're looking to raise $30,000, okay? We humbly asked this of you. Last year we needed to raise $20,000, and we did, but because of unjust situations that are happening, those who are sinning against the laws of God, against us in our ministry, and we do forgive them in Jesus' name, but financially it is harming us. That's why we ask you, and we need an extra $10,000 besides taxes going up. What else is new? It's funny, your pay and all those things don't go up. No, that money just gets shuttled out to a foreign nation to continue to create war in the world. Oh, I'm following this. So anyway, if you want to help us out, you can send a donation to My Jesus Mercy at 1763 Great Bend Turnpike, Pleasant Mount, PA 18453. Just want to thank Janet, Natasha, Duane and Ron, John and Barbara, Bettina, Paul and Sandy, Jean, Marie, Richard and Barbara. So far we have raised $1,400. It's a nice start, thanks be to God, but we're still in need of $28,600. It's a lot of money. I understand that, beloved. But we have a mission. We want to continue on that mission. We've been at it for 35 years, and by the grace of God, we're not going anywhere. We're here to serve you and to proclaim his mercy. So again, if you'd like to send a donation out, as many have sent out these flyers to, inviting you to be a part of this wonderful day, this festivity, honoring St. Faustina, send a donation to My Jesus Mercy, 1763, Great Bend Turnpike, Fresno, PA, 2453. And we hope to see this Saturday your face in this place, at the City of God on Mary's Land, 1763, Great Bend Turnpike, Our Lady's Land, and the Chapel of St. Faustina. Be with us, join us. Give me a call, 570-448-6279, 570-448-6279. Stay in the life of grace, Mass, Communion, everyday confession, weekly if possible. And we love you. Pray for us as we do for you in all our intentions, our liturgy of the hours. Amen.
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0: Welcome to Here I Am, Lord, a weekly faith-filled program about learning to say yes to Jesus in the ordinary moments of everyday life. 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
1: Welcome.
2: Welcome, welcome.
1: Yes. Tara's been making fun of me because I always say, welcome, welcome.
2: No, that's our thing, I said. That's our thing. We say, welcome, welcome.
1: Yes. We're so excited to be with you today on this beautiful Thursday afternoon on the feast day of Tara's patron saint,
2: the little flower.
1: Yes. Yes. So we're so excited. That will be our topic today. Last week I was so excited about St. Francis that I kind of skipped over the little flower, but then you reminded me.
2: Right.
1: Yeah.
2: That she's my patron saint. And we cannot skip over her.
1: And we will not be skipping over her.
2: Yes.
1: Yeah. So that's what we're going to talk to you about today is the little flower, because she was an awesome, she's a doctor of the church, and she's an awesome and powerful saint.
2: Yeah.
1: Powerful intercessor for lots of us.
2: One of the few women doctors of the saint. I think there's only maybe four.
1: Doctor. What did I say? We're out of the gate already. Doctors of the church.
2: Doctors of the church, what did I say? Women.
1: He's a doctor of the saint.
2: Sorry. We've had a bunch today. We've been over a lot of information today.
1: Yeah, I'm so sorry. So anyway, we can open with a prayer before we get started. And we found this prayer. I was excited about this because this prayer is used by the Carmelites during the feast day Novena, and that's today. So we thought that would be an appropriate prayer to open with. So in the name of the Father, and of the Son, and of the Holy Spirit, amen. St. Therese, flower of fervor and love, please intercede for us. Fill our hearts with your pure love of God. As we approach and celebrate your feast day, make us more aware of the goodness of God and how well he tends his garden. Instill in us your little way of doing ordinary things with extraordinary love. Give us the heart of a child who wonders at life and embraces everything with loving enthusiasm. Teach us your delight in God's ways so that divine charity may blossom in our hearts. Little flower of Jesus, bring our petitions before God our Father. With your confidence, we come before Jesus as God's children because you are our heavenly friend. As we celebrate the feast day of your homecoming in heaven, continue to shower roses and grace upon us. Amen.
2: Amen.
1: That was nice.
2: Prayer.
1: Yeah. I love how these prayers, they sum up the saints so beautifully, because she did have that childlike faith.
2: Right.
1: And she did have a lot of wonderment. When you go back and read the story of the soul, she talks about, it always reminds me of the Blessed Mother when she said she pondered things in her heart. Therese always had questions for the Lord, and she always wondered things, right?
2: Right.
1: And that's where she came up with the analogy of the little flower, well, part of it. And because she said the Lord was explaining to her, some are roses, some are lilies. And she said, well, why aren't, you know, and he tried to explain to her that everyone can't be roses and everyone can't be lilies. And that doesn't take away from the dignity or the love that he has for all the, you know, wildflowers in the garden. It could be the little dandelion. It could be the violet. It could be all that. He loves all his little flowers, and they're all different, and they all serve their own purpose.
2: Right.
1: Not everyone was meant to be the rose and the lily, you know? Yeah.
2: Yeah.
1: Absolutely. So anyway, I thought that was kind of fun, and that's how she opens her memoir or whatever with that story of the garden.
2: I love it.
1: The little flower, yeah.
2: Mm-hmm. I love it.
1: Mm-hmm. So it's very beautiful.
2: She could have been the rose and the lily.
1: I know. Yeah. Mm-hmm. She always called herself a little flower, but I think she was definitely the rose. You know, she didn't give herself that credit, but it's definitely pretty obvious that she was.
2: She's showering roses from heaven.
1: Exactly. So I think she's not the violet of the dandelion. Yeah. So we are going to look at her family, who was in Alicon, France, right? And the just go through her life and, you know,
2: yeah,
1: sum up all the beautiful parts of Therese.
2: So one time we were in France with Mom and Dad. Were you on that trip?
1: No. Mm-mm. I was on bed rest.
2: We went on a cruise from Normandy to Paris.
1: Mm-hmm.
2: And we get on the ship, and Dad says, you know what I just figured out? And I said, what? He said, Little Flower's house is right down the street. Said,
1: yeah.
2: Dad, the ship's pulling away from the port.
1: Yeah.
2: Oh,
1: found no.
2: That. And we stayed like 24 hours before
1: yeah.
2: the ship. I don't know why we arrived so early. We had hours and hours where we could have run down and seen it, but we were right there.
1: That is such a bummer.
2: So she was one of his favorite saints, just like Cabrini, right? He has a lot of favorite ghosts.
1: Yeah.
2: And
1: mm-hmm.
2: He wanted to name me after her.
1: Mm-hmm.
2: And I guess Mom had a experience in school of a girl named Teresa.
1: Right.
2: Who wasn't nice to her. She said, we are not naming her
1: right.
2: Teresa.
1: Right.
2: She can be
1: Therese.
2: So she moved it all around, and she said she could be Therese
1: mm-hmm.
2: with no H.
1: Yep.
2: And no A. And then we're going to call her Tara.
1: There you go.
2: So that's me. She's my patron saint, but I have a nickname.
1: Yeah.
2: And that's how Therese became Tara.
1: There you go.
2: There you go. A little bit of my own history.
1: Exactly.
2: With the little flower.
1: Yeah. Absolutely.
2: Yeah.
1: And when we were initially looking into St. Francis as a diversion, there was a Greek terminology, remember that?
2: Yeah.
1: With the word. And just to demonstrate for my lack of... The name Marta is right in the name. It was this Greek name for when you miss the mark. They were talking about how hitting the
2: Marta
1: target
2: no.
1: of joy. Yeah, Marta no.
2: Marta no. We'll get
1: like,
2: to the few letters in the beginning. It was
1: yeah, it's like,
2: no.
1: Hey, Marta no,
2: hey,
1: or
2: Marta
1: something.
2: No.
1: If you broke the word out, she was like, look, it says, hey, Marta no. I'm like, okay, thanks for pointing that out. For how to miss the mark. I'm like, thanks. You're talking about how you're like, little flower. That was very funny.
2: I just said your name was in the word.
1: That
2: I
1: was
2: didn't
1: funny.
2: Say it represented you.
1: Anyway, sorry for the digression, but that was pretty funny this morning when we were...
2: Right.
1: Yeah. I was like, well, there you have it.
2: But we will see some common
1: my humble pie
2: in my
1: the
2: life
1: day.
2: And little flower's life.
1: Yes. Mm-hmm. Yes. Well, she was born on January 2nd, 1873. Yep, you were born too, but not in January.
2: No, July.
1: July. Yeah. July 2nd.
2: Half
1: what
2: birthday. I was born July 3rd.
1: Oh, you were? I thought you were.
2: Did you forget my birthday sister?
1: No, I knew it was the 3rd. She's the youngest of 9 children, born to Louise and Zelie Martin, right?
2: Mm-hmm.
1: And I never realized that her father was a watchmaker, and her mother was in a flourishing business in making lace. I thought it was a cool fun fact that I
2: yeah,
1: learned that today.
2: Yeah, I love that, because,
1: mm-hmm.
2: well, still in Europe, there's a lot of people that make lace. You get
1: yeah.
2: to countries, and when you go to Medjugorje, in those back walking fields, there's
1: yes,
2: people selling.
1: Yes, I love those ladies.
2: They still
1: yeah.
2: sell. When we were
1: I
2: growing up, your
1: neat.
2: Grandmother would have had it on her...
1: On the dresser.
2: End tables.
1: Yeah, we had
2: dressers,
1: that growing up.
2: Or,
1: mm-hmm.
2: Yeah.
1: Mm-hmm.
2: So
1: I love
2: they
1: that.
2: They still have a lot of that.
1: Yeah, and they'll make tablecloths and all kinds of things. So that's a beautiful... kind of a lost art in the United States, but it's not a lost art in Europe.
2: I used to like it on top of your tablecloth, like at the
1: yeah,
2: holidays.
1: I love that. Mm-hmm.
2: Yeah,
1: it's always very pretty.
2: I know. We don't see that anymore.
1: We're gonna get back to that. It's hard to clean when you stain it, though. But as young people, both of her parents had hoped to enter a religious life, and God had a different plan, didn't He?
2: Yeah.
1: And they were the first
2: couple to
1: be
2: made canonized as saints as a couple.
1: As a couple.
2: Mm-hmm.
1: Mm-hmm. And we went back
2: to
1: and
2: become
1: forth.
2: One.
1: Yes.
2: So are they two saints or one saint?
1: Ha-ha. They're together.
2: Ponder that.
1: Yeah. So four of the 9 children went home to God in infancy and early childhood, but the 5 daughters grew up, and they were Marie, Pauline,
2: mm-hmm.
1: Leon, Celine,
2: mm-hmm.
1: and baby Therese.
2: Right.
1: Yeah. And she was very fond of her sisters. I'm sure most of the audience recalls that about her. Most especially, I think she was attached to Celine, but especially after her mother died. So at a very young age, the age of 4, her mother passed away. And that was a big
2: very
1: trauma.
2: Very traumatic, yeah.
1: Yeah.
2: For her.
1: Yeah. Mm-hmm.
2: So she became sickly.
1: Right? Yes. Mm-hmm. Mm-hmm. But the as a couple, they raised their children in the faith. They were raised with prayer, generosity towards the poor. And Therese later wrote that God had given her a father and a mother more worthy of heaven than earth. I think that's so sweet, right?
2: Yeah.
1: Mm-hmm. And that's a special gift when you have two parents who are especially close to God like that.
2: Right, and very sweet, and your household's sweet. And
1: mm-hmm.
2: Your dad calls you little queen, and you call him king.
1: Yes. Exactly. We talked about that, and I thought, well, isn't that interesting? They had such a sweet household. I'm sure it wasn't entirely problem-free, obviously.
2: Right.
1: But they did seem to have a lot of love exchange within, like, in her memoirs. She explains how her father was very fond of her, and he said, "My little queen, come give me kisses," and she would call
2: right.
1: him her king, and... Yeah,
2: I think
1: and
2: it's important when they're little.
1: Yeah, and then Therese's mother kept these letters, right? And she would recall in her diary the letters, like the almost like a diary of sorts, right?
2: Yeah.
1: Of little memories of Therese and how she was fond of her sisters and how. So I guess that's where that information comes from. Therese has these memories of
2: right,
1: and she referenced her mother's letters, and she always had lovely. Things to say about how inquisitive she was and how bright she was and how. You know, affectionate she was.
2: And it has an effect
1: sensitive.
2: On your life when you grow up in a house that's loving
1: yeah.
2: and kind. And
1: yes.
2: I remember I grew up with this family. They had like 8 or 9 girls.
1: Mm-hmm.
2: And, of course, we had 10 mixed.
1: Mm-hmm.
2: And the difference in the personality styles. Those girls were so girly, and they were so genteel.
1: Yes.
2: Everything, you know how I'm talking
1: yeah,
2: about?
1: Yeah, uh-huh.
2: Everyone in the family was so sweet and soft-spoken.
1: We were like,
2: yeah. Move over. Who wants to play baseball? You know
1: yeah.
2: what I mean? And
1: yeah,
2: I noticed
1: yeah.
2: such a stark difference in a household yeah. of all girls raised by, like, gentle parents and
1: mm-hmm.
2: in our house where we were kind of rough and tumble and
1: yeah.
2: playing sports outside.
1: Yes, there was nothing gentle about.
2: But here we go. Here's the common theme.
1: Yeah.
2: She was a spirited little girl.
1: Yes.
2: Yeah.
1: Yes, absolutely.
2: Right? And
1: mm-hmm.
2: and that might be the way they may have described me at a certain point in my life.
1: Yeah, exactly. And she did not, she was, not a lot, it took a lot to change her mind, right, when she made up her mind?
2: She said the word no.
1: Mm-hmm.
2: And
1: no. nothing changed her mind, right?
2: Right, right. So they're nice and they don't say stubborn, but I would say.
1: Yes.
2: Stubborn.
1: Yes.
2: They said.
1: Willful.
2: She'd say no, nothing could change her mind. You could leave her in the cellar all day without getting a yes, and she would sleep there.
1: She stuck to her guns, right? She knew what she wanted. Her yes meant yes, and her no meant no. You got to give her a little credit.
2: The same determination was given to God.
1: Yep.
2: And it's exactly what made her a saint.
1: Exactly. So,
2: yeah.
1: Yeah.
2: When she made a firm decision that
1: mm-hmm.
2: she was going to live in love.
1: Mm-hmm.
2: That's what she did.
1: Yes. And isn't it interesting? I mean, God created her that way. He knew that he gave her that little drop of determination and that little drop of, and he knew that he was going to, exactly, and he knew he was going to
2: yeah.
1: use that
2: yeah,
1: for his greater good.
2: So.
1: And he did. Because
2: she had a very happy childhood.
1: Yeah.
2: But
1: and
2: went
1: then,
2: fast.
1: Yeah.
2: Until she was four.
1: Mm-hmm.
2: And then her mother passed away.
1: Yes. And that was
2: cancer.
1: Really a devastating loss for her. Yeah.
2: yeah.
1: And sometimes you think, well, I also found that surprising about her, because if you think back on your own life, her childhood memories were vivid up to the age of 4.
2: Mm-hmm.
1: Mine are not that vivid. I don't know. Most people, I would think, out there have memory of before the age of 4 as not being that, you know, maybe
2: right.
1: spotty, but hers was very...
2: Right, hers was clear.
1: Yeah, very clear. And she says that's a gift that mm-hmm. God gave her. But,
2: I think so.
1: Yeah. Mhm. Mhm. Yeah. So those are very special, 4 very special years that were packed with love, and it didn't seem like there was a lot of lost moments in there, right? So nothing
2: yeah.
1: was taken for granted. Maybe it's the time frame. They didn't have TV. They didn't have internet. They didn't have the distractions.
2: Right.
1: So those 4 years were so full. It's like you could maybe even fuller than someone that had a parent for a lifetime, because they just.
2: Right.
1: Really
2: and that's
1: engaged
2: why she felt the
1: and
2: loss
1: paid attention.
2: So
1: and that's
2: deeply.
1: Why she felt the loss, yeah. Mm-hmm.
2: Although I have a 4-year-old granddaughter, and I think if she lost her mother, that would be felt very deeply.
1: Yeah.
2: Like at four,
1: yeah,
2: you're at that attachment stage where mm-hmm. she's always on her, you know,
1: yeah.
2: Mom, I want Mom.
1: And in the book, it does describe that even as a young child, she always wanted her mother. She was always, she would walk up the stairs and she would go, Mama, Mama, Mom, all the way up the stairs.
2: And right,
1: she
2: and that's
1: was always
2: what
1: on
2: I
1: her leg. And I know,
2: it's
1: not that I actually think of that. Yeah.
2: Yeah. I want Mom.
1: Yes, I was actually thinking that. So she had a real attachment to her mother.
2: Yeah.
1: Mm-hmm.
2: Just natural at 4 years old.
1: I think so, but I don't know. Yeah, I guess so. Mm-hmm.
2: But it might have been enhanced if her mother was super loving.
1: Yeah. Mm-hmm. Mm-hmm. Yep.
2: But
1: and
2: after
1: then,
2: that,
1: she became quiet. Yeah.
2: Yeah, reserved and sensitive, right?
1: Mm-hmm. And then I found it interesting that she had the wherewithal to understand that she wanted to pick someone else to be that role of mother for her.
2: Mm-hmm.
1: So she picked her sister, Pauline.
2: Right.
1: But I don't know if I was 4 years old and I lost my mother, I would know to pick you as my mother, Mom.
2: Clearly you would.
1: I guess I would have. I was just thinking that. As I was saying that, I'm
2: because
1: like,
2: after
1: hey.
2: Your mother passed, everyone started calling me your mother.
1: Exactly.
2: There's
1: so maybe
2: another thing we have in common with
1: oh
2: little
1: my
2: flower.
1: God. And that was just discovered live on the
2: I
1: air.
2: I wonder if they're 12 years apart as well.
1: That would be funny if they were. They I have be. No idea. I'm going to Google that.
2: If it is, we're going to have to go to Pauline. And
1: exactly, that's it. My new nickname is going to be
2: now
1: Pauline.
2: And you're Therese instead of me. And I'm Pauline. I'm the older one.
1: Right, but... Oh,
2: I'm
1: yeah,
2: the
1: yeah,
2: mother.
1: Yeah. Oh, you're the mother. That's right. Okay.
2: If you want to be the mother, we could go there.
1: But I was thinking, I'm like, I don't know if I was four, but I know to, like, mentally
2: yes,
1: say, okay,
2: she, well,
1: you're my mother now.
2: She didn't mentally know it. She just needed
1: she did
2: nurturing.
1: Say to her.
2: But
1: she
2: needed a nurturing figure.
1: Yeah, but she did say, like, you're my second mother.
2: So she went to the favorite.
1: Yeah. But that wasn't the oldest sister. Pauline was, like, the third.
2: I know, she
1: yeah.
2: was the favorite.
1: Yeah.
2: Well, Pauline was the second oldest.
1: Oh, she was? I thought she was third. Okay. She's the second.
2: Yeah.
1: Yeah.
2: But then it was hard on the father, so he moved the family.
1: Yes.
2: To be near. He moved
1: the relatives.
2: Near the family.
1: Mm-hmm.
2: Yeah.
1: That's what you did back then. Yeah.
2: Right.
1: Mm-hmm. Mm-hmm.
2: So that's how they ended up in Les Lou.
1: Lisieux.
2: Lisieux. Did not pass French.
1: Mm-hmm.
2: To be near Zelie's relatives, right?
1: Yeah.
2: When she was nine, Pauline entered the Carmelite monastery.
1: Yeah, so that was like a second heavy loss for her. It was almost like a death. She took it almost like a death.
2: She did.
1: Yeah. And that was tough. And she became very ill with fevers
2: and then she started
1: tremors.
2: To be sickly.
1: Mm-hmm.
2: Yeah.
1: Mm-hmm. Two trauma blows like that take you down.
2: Mm-hmm. Yeah. So she started feeling sick, right?
1: Yeah.
2: And the doctors couldn't really explain it.
1: Yeah. And I think it's sweet that the sisters all gathered around her bed to pray before a statue of the Blessed Mother.
2: Mm-hmm.
1: And the story goes that Therese saw the Blessed Mother smile at her.
2: Right.
1: That's amazing.
2: I would love to see the Blessed Mother smile at me.
1: Yeah. Uh-huh.
2: But not just that, the smile healed her.
1: Yeah, exactly.
2: And in that moment, she was healed.
1: Mm-hmm.
2: So now they call that Our Lady of the Smile.
1: I love that. Yeah.
2: Me too.
1: And I recalled that once we looked into this, but I'd forgotten it. So it's fun to remember Our Lady of the Smile. That's very sweet.
2: So that statue rests above her relics
1: yeah.
2: in the Carmel Chapel, right?
1: Mm-hmm.
2: And
1: today,
2: I tried to Google a picture of it. They said, you have to go to the Carmelite Chapel to see it. I can't even have a picture.
1: Yeah.
2: So
1: please
2: you have to go there to see it. I couldn't pull up a picture on the internet.
1: Mm-hmm, mm-hmm. But she was still very tender-hearted, and they say she cried easy. And then I was laughing with you because it reads that she cried over the fact that she cried.
2: Right?
1: Yeah.
2: Sounds like my friend Lee.
1: And then she had another growth or a movement in the soul on Christmas Eve in 1886. She was, and honestly, kids were so innocent back then. She was almost 14 years old, and the family came home from midnight mass. And there were the shoes by the fireplace. That was their tradition, and it was filled with gifts. And that was the French custom. And she overheard her father saying, well, fortunately, this will be the last year for this. But 14, kids don't make it to 14 in today's world with,
2: right.
1: like, believing in Santa Claus or whatever, you know.
2: And
1: like
2: she cried.
1: Yeah, and she cried.
2: Mm-hmm. Yeah. Wow.
1: Yeah. So I was astonished at that. I'm like, 14. Wow.
2: Just goes to show you. Well, she said that at that time, instead of having a whole flood of tears, that's when she felt Jesus fill her up with strength, right?
1: Yeah.
2: She dried her eyes.
1: Mm-hmm.
2: And then she ran downstairs and
1: opened every gift with pure joy. Pure joy.
2: Marta and I laugh because we do get pure joy out of gifts.
1: And then
2: we
1: were wondering.
2: It's a bad thing.
1: Exactly.
2: If you bring the Lord into anything with you, it turns into a joyful thing.
1: Yeah. We had a great debate about that today, everybody. Is it like I said, we were saying, well, you're supposed to have pure joy when you're opening gifts, but I guess you can. We debate these things.
2: Because she felt a conversion.
1: Yes, that's really what it's about.
2: Yeah, mm-hmm. And she cried over it. It could be growing up at 14.
1: I mean,
2: that's like...
1: There's our tough side coming out again. Get over yourself.
2: No. What's the movie called? Inside Out.
1: Yeah.
2: The movie
1: where
2: the switchboard's in front of them and then every emotion has their turn at the... And then they go to switch from this movie to they're going to show what movie's coming next.
1: Yes.
2: A whole new board appears.
1: A whole new board.
2: Puberty? What's that? 14.
1: Yeah, exactly.
2: Tears of joy.
1: Yes.
2: Yeah.
1: But she shares that's when she had her complete conversion.
2: Yeah.
1: Yeah, in that moment.
2: Yeah.
1: On that Christmas
2: and she
1: evening.
2: Got her joy. That's why she was opening with joy.
1: Exactly.
2: Her conversion. She was filled with the Lord and she had so much joy.
1: Yeah, and it was Christmas, which is kind of sweet, you know?
2: And then charity opened her heart, right? Her desire to forget herself and make others happy. So then our next discussion was, did she give all the gifts away?
1: Yes, we did discuss that. Yeah.
2: Open
1: and
2: them
1: that's a real question. You open them joyfully and you realize you have this great conversion and you want to make other people happy, right? So maybe she experienced the joy and she realized what joy she was experiencing. She thought, I want to go give that joy now, right? Instead of just being on the receiving end, she understood
2: My
1: that she wanted to be on the giving
2: time,
1: end.
2: She probably gave some of it away.
1: Yeah, I'm sure she did. Mm-hmm.
2: I mean, it's not like today's crazy display that children get. It was a shoe.
1: Right, exactly. Yeah. Little things. Yeah.
2: Anyway, charity, right?
1: Yep. And then, so her first work of charity, if you will, is when she went to pray for that murderer. There was a murderer she had learned about named Henri Peronzi. Mm-hmm. And he refused every sign of repentance. And Therese prayed and offered sacrifices for his soul.
2: Right.
1: And the newspaper had reported that right before his execution, Peronzi took the crucifix the priest offered and he kissed the sacred wounds 3 times.
2: Right.
1: That's a monumental conversion right
2: there.
1: That's
2: amazing.
1: That's amazing.
2: So she called him her first child.
1: Yes. I would have been so psyched. Because that's a soul. That's exciting.
2: Yeah. Absolutely. And she's praying.
1: Yeah. That's what I mean. You're not psyched for yourself. You're like, wow, the mercy of God. It really showed itself there, right? I mean, in all of our lives, obviously.
2: The saving of a soul.
1: Yeah.
2: Through.
1: It's exciting.
2: Mm-hmm. She was happy about the saving of the soul, but she did. It is an example of your prayer.
1: Yes.
2: Saving another soul.
1: Yeah. And the Lord hears your prayer, and it just. I don't know. Sometimes you need those little confirmations just to keep you moving. I mean, I'm sure that motivated her.
2: Yeah.
1: Mm-hmm. Intrinsically to keep going.
2: You know, in Mass, when
1: she saw
2: we
1: the
2: say
1: fruits of her
2: the
1: prayer.
2: Beginning of Mass.
1: Yeah.
2: And you express your sinful soul and you ask you, my brothers and sisters, to pray for me to the Lord our God.
1: Yeah. Mea culpa, mea culpa, mea culpa.
2: I always say a prayer right there because I'm afraid I'm going to forget.
1: Oh, you do?
2: I say prayer for everyone in the church and everyone in the world. Please pray for me, my brothers and sisters. I do that right now.
1: Mm-hmm.
2: So I say, quick Hail Mary right there.
1: Oh, that's
2: Slip
1: so smart.
2: In.
1: Slip it in. That's so smart.
2: It's a request. It's right there.
1: Yeah, absolutely. That's a good time to do it.
2: One of the things I do.
1: That's awesome.
2: So that was her first really holy experience, right?
1: Yeah, and I love that people tell you when you get to heaven, you're not going to realize on earth, but when you get to heaven, you might meet a lot of souls that you don't realize that your prayers helped. It helped
2: or
1: maybe
2: they
1: move
2: helped
1: them
2: you.
1: From purgatory. Or they helped you,
2: Yeah.
1: Yeah.
2: That's a book. The 5 people you meet in heaven.
1: Oh, right.
2: That book? Yeah. Someone talks about their afterlife experience.
1: Yes. And it's like someone you met in the grocery store or somebody. It's sometimes very insignificant moments in your life where you're not really going to recall. When you get to heaven, you'll have these recollections, or they'll be shown to you or whatever.
2: Right.
1: But to remember that as you go through your day, it does help you pause and not... You know,
2: it's
1: you want
2: the story of the kid who's bringing all his books home from school.
1: Yes, and he drops
2: them. Someone knocks him over.
1: Yeah.
2: Someone stops to help him pick him up. Are you all right?
1: Right.
2: I'm okay. And then he goes home, and he doesn't commit suicide because that person...
1: That person helped him pick up his books.
2: Was kind.
1: Mm-hmm. Yeah.
2: Yeah.
1: Absolutely.
2: I mean, so you don't know is what you're saying.
1: You never know.
2: You don't know what your little moment of kindness does in the life of another human.
1: Yeah, and I mean, and this is exactly what made Teresa Doctor of the Church. It's what made her so brilliant. She found this in Scripture, and it spoke to her heart, and she figured out, she said, that's it. This is it. And she knew that she, because of her poor health and being in the convent and whatnot, her jobs were little and whatnot, and she kind of figured it out, if you will. She had that aha moment that her vocation was love and to do everything, even the littlest of things, with the greatest love.
2: Right, to offer everything,
1: and that was whoosh.
2: Right.
1: That was like her straight shot rocket ship to heaven, baby.
2: Right.
1: Yeah. Shortest distance between two points is that straight line up.
2: Is love.
1: Yeah. But we were also discussing in a really real way, sometimes the little things are so hard.
2: Yeah.
1: They can be harder than the big things. They can be.
2: Right. Mm-hmm. Like she was annoyed in the convent by a sister who would click her... Like something. It wasn't a pen. It was a
1: clicking. Yeah,
2: she
1: was clicking. Made a clicking noise.
2: Made a little clicker.
1: And it was very distracting for her during prayer.
2: So she made it a tune in her head.
1: Yeah. Uh-huh.
2: And then she take that little click and make it a bird sound.
1: Exactly.
2: Yeah.
1: So instead of getting annoyed, and then there was someone else in the convent who frustrated her, and she went out of her way to find her and went out of her way to spend time with her and be kind to her. That's another favorite story. And she said, what is it about me that attracts you so much, right? And then that nun found out later after she died that it was actually just the opposite. It was her, you know, how frustrated she was by her.
2: Right.
1: And she was exercising her.
2: Right.
1: Yeah. Humility.
2: Kindness.
1: Kindness.
2: Kindness, yeah.
1: Yeah.
2: Mm-hmm. Oh, my gosh.
1: Yeah. So, anyway, when she had that experience of her first child that we were talking about, they say it was at that moment when she realized she also was being called to be a nun. It's kind of amazing, all the sisters, all those children that survived went into three of them a Carmelite and one a visitation.
2: Well, both their parents had the intention of going in. There
1: must
2: have been talk of it in the household.
1: I guess so. Mm-hmm.
2: Like, we know what our parents did. Mom was a school teacher.
1: Mm-hmm.
2: Dad was raised, you know, running the hotel down at the beach with his brothers and sisters, you know.
1: Yeah, absolutely.
2: So they would have known.
1: Yeah, that's true.
2: So that's an influence. But by 15, she really wanted to go in. Right?
1: Yes. And this is where her determination kicks in, right?
2: I love this part.
1: Yeah, so she was able to... their father took Celine and Therese on a diocesan pilgrimage to Rome.
2: Right.
1: Yep, and they had an audience with Pope Leo XIII. And the pilgrims were told very firmly, do not speak to the Holy Father.
2: Right.
1: And what do you think old Therese did? She knelt before him and said, oh, most Holy Father, I have a great favor to ask of you. And then she begged him. She asked him to enter the Carmel at 15, and she didn't stop asking him. She continued to ask him to the point where they had to get two attendants to help her up and pretty much move her. Get the cane.
2: But he answered.
1: He said,
2: will enter if it's God's will.
1: Yeah. Uh-huh.
2: Yeah.
1: And believe it or not, we are almost at the break.

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1: Welcome back.
2: Welcome back.
1: It is Marta Kyle.
2: And Tara Wolfington.
1: And you're listening to Here I Am, Lord. And today we are talking, obviously, about the little flower. It's her feast day. And it was such a fun topic to revisit.
2: It was, because she's my patron saint.
1: Yes, she is.
2: Yes. Mm-hmm.
1: And so that's what we're discussing today, if you're just tuning in. But before we jump back into the program, we want to quickly remind you one last time, to save the date, it's the 15th annual In His Sign Catholic Radio Golf Tournament, October 12th. It will be held at Old York Road Country Club in Ambler, PA. And it's a very fun day. It's one of two fundraisers.
2: Only, yes, two yep. fundraisers that support the Radio Apostolate.
1: Mm-hmm. There's this many
2: Wake Up America.
1: Mm-hmm. Opportunity.
2: You can, we're still obviously taking sponsorships. You can still sign up for a foursome. You can sponsor a foursome of priests for $1,000. If you don't golf or you don't want to come to golf, you can just come to the dinner.
1: Mm-hmm.
2: So the dinner only is $60, I think, and $100 per couple.
1: Mm-hmm.
2: And
1: yep.
2: if you can't attend, you can still make a donation to help mm-hmm. the apostolate.
1: Mm-hmm.
2: As Kathleen said, this is an important year.
1: It is a very
2: because
1: important
2: we're
1: year.
2: Looking at all new equipment,
1: mm-hmm.
2: and we will have news on that hopefully shortly, on
1: yeah.
2: what that looks like.
1: Mm-hmm.
2: So this is an important year.
1: Yes.
2: For the two fundraisers. So grab a foursome. It's not
1: yes.
2: too late. And
1: exactly.
2: if you did already buy a foursome, please get your names in because we have to give them to the country club.
1: Yes. Yeah. This is a unique giving opportunity.
2: Yes.
1: And
2: the Lord loves a joyful giver.
1: The Lord loves a joyful giver. And
2: the little
1: ironically,
2: ways,
1: the little way. I was just going to say that. It's all about joy and love and peace,
2: and
1: right?
2: The little flower.
1: And the little flower.
2: The little way.
1: Yes.
2: Mm-hmm. Mm-hmm.
1: And it's always for a good cause. 100% of the proceeds go to exactly what you're donating to. Nothing goes to pay the state, right? There's only one paid employee in the house
2: right
1: here, and everybody else is volunteer. And so your money goes to hard work. It's
2: a great apostolate.
1: Yeah.
2: And we appreciate your giving.
1: Mm-hmm. Yeah.
2: Mm-hmm.
1: So.
2: And some of the money.
1: Yeah.
2: Some of the new equipment will enable Kathleen.
1: Yes.
2: To travel.
1: Mm-hmm.
2: And be able to do all areas, you know, still be on Facebook, still be on the radio, and maybe even be a podcast.
1: A podcast.
2: Mm-hmm. So this is really important. And if you miss Kathleen, this would be a good thing to get behind.
1: Yeah.
2: Because right now we can purchase the equipment she needs to be mobile.
1: Mm-hmm. Mm-hmm.
2: Yeah. So that's a big deal.
1: It is a big deal.
2: It's a big deal for her. It's a big deal for the radio.
1: Mm-hmm.

0: will enable us to be mobile.
1: Yeah.
0: So if we want to go out to the grounds of Malvern and cover something, or
1: it'll take us up to another
0: another level. So Kathleen's very excited. We're all very excited.
1: We are all very excited.
0: And we should have more information about that.
1: So keep that intention in your prayers as well, please, because
0: yes,
1: it's an important next step in the growth of the apostolate.
0: Yes.
1: Mm-hmm.
0: Yes.
1: Yeah.
0: And it's a money spend.
1: Yes.
0: So while these two usually keep the apostolate going for the year, now we need a little bump in support so we can get the equipment to bump us, you know.
1: Yeah.
0: So we rely on our wonderful listeners to support Kathleen in her efforts.
1: Yeah, absolutely.
0: Yeah. Amen.
1: Amen, amen.
0: So, flower. We already went through that it's her feast day.
1: Yes.
0: That both her parents were going to be go into religious, but they married and they had 9 children.
1: Yep.
0: Only 5 of them lived, all the girls.
1: Yep.
0: They all became sisters.
1: Mm-hmm. One was a visitation and the rest were Carmelite.
0: Right.
1: Mm-hmm.
0: How now she lost her mother at 4.
1: Yes.
0: Mm-hmm. And then she sort of adopted her older sister, Pauline, to be her, like, sort of surrogate mother.
1: Mm-hmm.
0: And then Pauline died.
1: No, Pauline went
0: to... Not Paul. Wait.
1: Pauline went to become a nun.
0: Oh, went to become a nun. Pauline went to become a nun.
1: Yeah.
0: And she took that as a death.
1: She took it as a death.
0: She took it as a death in her life. And then she started to get sick. She felt sick. They couldn't find any reason for her sickness, but she was very ill.
1: Yep.
0: And her sisters all came back and gathered around her, and they prayed in front of the statue of the Blessed Mother. And Mary smiled.
1: Yeah, that was beautiful.
0: And she was healed.
1: Yeah.
0: Yeah.
1: Mm-hmm. Yep. And then I guess it was that Christmas, she had another conversion of heart, and she decided that she really wanted to be on the opposite side of the receiving. She wanted to start giving.
0: She felt the joy.
1: She felt the joy.
0: Yeah, she had an indwelling.
1: And she wanted to give. Yep.
0: Right.
1: Yes, charity entered her heart, they say.
0: Yeah.
1: And the desire to forget herself and make others happy entered
0: in,
1: which is a beautiful movement of the Spirit. And then she had her first child, if you will, through her prayer and intercession and penance. It was an unrepentant murderer. At the last hour, when the priest offered him the crucifix, he kissed the crucifix, the wounds of Christ, 3 times.
0: Right.
1: And had sincere repentance of heart. So she took that as her first child, and then she was inspired to become a nun herself.
0: Right.
1: Mm-hmm.
0: And leading to more spiritual children. So you can be a spiritual child of Little Flower, just like you could be a spiritual child of Padre Pio.
1: Mm-hmm.
0: Yeah.
1: She's very powerful intercessor.
0: Mm-hmm.
1: Yeah. So she wanted to go at 15, and we were saying how her father had a diocesan pilgrimage that both Therese and Celine went on. And then she took that opportunity. She did not waste an opportunity.
0: Right.
1: She saw it, and she took it. And she
0: they said
1: the Pope,
0: no.
1: They said,
0: don't speak to the Pope.
1: Under any circumstances, you do not open your mouth. And she not only opened her mouth, but basically pled with the Holy Father, Leo XIII, to please let her enter the Carmelite at the age of 15, because I was too young. Everyone kept saying, no, you're too young, no, you're too young. And then he had a beautiful response, though.
0: Yeah.
1: Mm-hmm.
0: Yeah.
1: He said, you'll enter.
0: God's will.
1: Exactly.
0: Mm-hmm. Right.
1: Yeah. So,
0: but that was as they were carrying her out, though.
1: Exactly. Yeah. I love it. I love her determination and her resiliency, and even though she was a little bit of disobedience, I guess, because they said under any circumstances you're not allowed to speak to the Holy Father.
0: Right.
1: But I think she was like, listen, this is a special circumstance.
0: Very important.
1: Yeah. Please.
0: Yeah.
1: So that's kind of fun. It's fun to see their human side, because we were talking about this earlier, too. Sometimes people take saints and they dehumanize them, if you will, right?
0: Right.
1: And they make them just the saintly part of their lives, and you realize that these people are human, like we're all human, and we have struggles, and we have movements of the soul, and you have to wrestle with whatever it is.
0: Right, strong desire that we want to voice.
1: Yes.
0: Mm-hmm. And you have to see that side of the
1: you
0: saints,
1: have to
0: how
1: see
0: they
1: them.
0: Handle like, their, you know, everything going on in their life,
1: too. Yeah, their shadow side or whatever, yeah.
0: Mm-hmm. How they handled life.
1: Exactly. So it's fun to get to know these saints, and it's fun to get to know them on a personal level, because I know actually when you're praying to them or even with them, it's more conversational, it's more personal, it's more experiential, it's like getting to know you, right?
0: Yeah. It's very important.
1: Yeah. So if you're just praying to a saint that you're not, most people are very excited when they feel like they have some kind of, you know, like Our Lady smiled at the little flower. That I'm sure had a profound effect on her relationship with Our Lady.
0: Yes.
1: Right? So when a saint intercedes for you or you somehow get some kind of encounter, be it mystical or otherwise, even just a reading like Lectio Divina or something.
0: A flower, you pray to her.
1: And you get the flower.
0: And the response can be.
1: Yeah.
0: Mm-hmm. A flower.
1: Yeah. Mhm. Mm-hmm. And it's moving, though. It moves your heart, and then it's almost like you develop a real relationship with the saint.
0: Right.
1: There are
0: no
1: and
0: dead
1: it
0: people
1: in heaven.
0: The saints are fully alive. A real flower, because I have a couple examples.
1: Yeah.
0: Because she's my patron saint.
1: Yeah.
0: She's one of my favorites. But one time I was praying for something, and I looked down, and my granddaughter had stuck this flower on my phone.
1: Oh, I love that. That's
0: so
1: cute.
0: And I
1: said,
0: well, does that count?
1: Yeah.
0: But it does, right?
1: Absolutely.
0: And another time, we were in New York, and I was really praying for something, really.
1: Yeah.
0: And we were at the athletic club, and I went back to get, it was an event, and I had a pair of shoes, because we were in New York.
1: Oh, yeah, yeah. Uh-huh.
0: I went and put my sneakers on, and I didn't want to carry the shoes, and they gave us a bunch of stuff at the event, you know.
1: Yeah.
0: It was a Cabrini thing, right?
1: Yeah. Yeah.
0: And I went to the guy, the co-check, and I said, can you give me a bag? And he gives me a plastic bag. And I put my shoes in, and I'm walking around. I get, you know, we walk all through the city, and I get in the car, and I look down, and there's like seven purple flowers on the
1: roses on the bag. I love
0: that. Purple's my thing. So, do you believe that?
1: Yes. I mean, all of those, it's all little God winks. It's definitely the answer. So you, and it's that reassurance that we need as human beings, you know?
0: I said to Dad,
1: need a little consolation.
0: Does this count?
1: Cause yes.
0: It was his favorite saint first. That's why he named me, right?
1: Yeah.
0: After that saint.
1: Yeah.
0: And I'm like, do flowers in a plastic bag count?
1: Right?
0: He's
1: I
0: like
1: think
0: 80
1: so.
0: Or at the time, or 85 or something. And he's looking at me, he goes, yeah, I think they count.
1: Yeah. Yeah, yeah. Nice. Exactly. And then sometimes I had an experience where I was asking for a pink rose, right? And it was going to be, and I actually said to the Lord, I said, if the answer is A, let the rose be red. If the answer is B, let it be white. But if you want A and B, C is going to be pink. That means you want it all for me, right? Because I had this, like, this three-part question. Mm-hmm. I'm like, if it's one, two, or three, it's going to be red, white, or pink, because red and white together make pink.
0: Mm-hmm.
1: So it was the end of a retreat, and the person leading the retreat, actually it was Kathleen, she said, oh, wait, I forgot to tell everybody. Somebody left pink roses in my room. Beautiful pink roses. And she kept emphasizing the pink.
0: Yeah.
1: And I was like, I don't believe it. Because I had asked for that sign like 5 minutes before.
0: Yeah.
1: And I wanted the answer.
0: Yeah.
1: And
0: now.
1: And I took that as God answering me in that moment, and she was really emphasizing, and they're so beautiful, they're pink, and she really kept emphasizing, she's like, so just thank you, whoever that was, because it was an anonymous you know, person who left these roses. But I took that absolutely as the answer to my prayer. I'm like, check it out. I said, if it's red, if it's white, if it's pink.
0: Right.
1: So I didn't receive a physical pink rose, but I was like, that was definitely.
0: I know.
1: Yeah.
0: Mine are usually on a plastic bag or on the back of my phone.
1: It can be anything, sure. It could be whatever. In a
0: picture. Oh, you know where I get them? You know this.
1: Where? Oh, and
0: on the altar.
1: Yes, that was another fun story.
0: Yeah.
1: Remember that?
0: Yeah.
1: We were.
0: Oh.
1: Yes. This is so much fun. We were. Where were we?
0: We were
1: at the Eucharistic Congress.
0: Congress.
1: Yes. And they had this perpetual adoration chapel. And in Defense of Tower, we had a whole day of activities, right?
0: Right.
1: And Throbbing feet, because the way they scheduled that is you had morning sessions in, like, the auditorium, I'll call it, and then you had to haul it, like, two or three blocks back.
0: Right.
1: And you would have mass
0: into
1: the convention center.
0: Right.
1: And then you went back from if you wanted to see something else, you got to go all the way back to the hall. So we were back and forth and back and forth and back and forth. So on this journey of back and forth, on the right-hand side of the street,
0: it was night,
1: there was a perpetual adoration chapel.
0: Right.
1: And I kept feeling this call to go into the perpetual adoration chapel. I said, Tara, we have to quit. And she's like, I'm not going in there. I'm so tired. My feet are throbbing. We've been praying all day.
0: Right, and Kathleen said to us,
1: yeah,
0: when you go by,
1: yeah,
0: you should always bow.
1: Yeah,
0: right?
1: Yeah, right, right.
0: To any church,
1: to
0: any apparition.
1: Yeah, and acknowledge that the Lord. Yeah. Mm-hmm.
0: Adoration
1: right
0: chapel.
1: Yes, yes, yes, yes.
0: So she dragged me in. Who won?
1: So begrudgingly, she's like, you are so annoying. Let's go.
0: I am so tired.
1: She was so tired.
0: Okay.
1: Yeah. So very graciously, Tara joined, and we went in. And what was on the altar? Like lots of them.
0: Like purple
1: roses
0: across the entire front.
1: Yes.
0: Mm-hmm. She said, you're welcome.
1: Yeah, I said, here you go. Here I thought it was me being called into the Adoration Chapel, but really it was for you.
0: It's like, I'm trying to give you an answer.
1: I'm trying
0: to
1: give
0: you. Knock on the door before I can answer.
1: And then we got in there.
0: No, but that was amazing.
1: That was amazing. And who didn't want to leave?
0: It wasn't a couple
1: and
0: of
1: who
0: purple
1: wanted
0: roses
1: to leave?
0: It was
1: me.
0: An entire altar of purple
1: yes
0: roses.
1: So then we had this
0: and then
1: total
0: they had candles.
1: Yes.
0: And had that special
1: and then it was
0: procession
1: special press. Yeah, so then I wanted to go. I'm like, I just wanted to come in for a second. And I was like, oh, no, now we're staying. That was like a total role reversal. And I was like, oh, my gosh, now we're staying. I just want to go to bed. So God's funny that way. I think God has a sense of humor.
0: Yeah.
1: And he does use people to, you know, bring you into where he's trying to get you to go.
0: Exactly. You should always have someone that you tag team your prayer life with.
1: Absolutely.
0: Right?
1: Yeah.
0: It's like, come on, let's go. It's just like exercise.
1: Yes.
0: Come on, the day you don't feel like it. They're like, come on, there's this relic. Come on, there's this thing going down. Come on, let's go to the miraculous metal shrine.
1: I'm always dragging tired of the miraculous
0: Martha's
1: metal
0: favorite
1: shrine
0: place. It's in case you ever want to find Marta.
1: It's so funny. I do love it.
0: It's a beautiful place.
1: It's beautiful.
0: It.
1: It's hard. It's not hard to get there, but it's a little challenging.
0: I'm just saying it's usually your idea to go all the way into the city.
1: Yeah. Mhm.
0: Right.
1: But God does. He sends us out in twos for a reason.
0: Yep.
1: More reasons than one, right?
0: Right.
1: So.
0: And we'll never know them all.
1: We will never know them all.
0: Because it's his mystery.
1: Mhm.
0: But he does say
1: so,
0: two by two.
1: Absolutely.
0: Right.
1: And I'm sure that there are many, many listeners out there who have their own little flower stories that they could call in and share. So if you do want to call in and share, we're always happy to hear them. And the number is 610-527-2906. Or you could call toll-free 1-888-343-2484.
0: Right.
1: And share any little flower stories you might have. I'm sure there's plenty of them rolling around out there.
0: Right, and you have about 10 minutes, so don't hesitate.
1: Do not hesitate. Don't let the slick one rob you of a blessing.
0: Right, an opportunity to share
1: that
0: you are a child of the little flower.
1: Mm-hmm, because you're spreading the faith when you share.
0: Mm-hmm.
1: So it's not like stupid or it doesn't sound weird or, you know how people get like
0: stories
1: insecure.
0: Bring the story alive.
1: Mm-hmm.
0: Kathleen always
1: just
0: says,
1: reaffirm.
0: I'm just a storyteller.
1: Yeah.
0: Mm-hmm. And she tells her stories.
1: Yeah. Exactly, and they're beautiful stories.
0: And it brings everything
1: and they
0: home.
1: Reaffirm the faith, and it brings it home, and yeah.
0: Yeah.
1: Mm-hmm.
0: It makes it relatable.
1: Yes.
0: To today.
1: Mm-hmm.
0: Right.
1: Yeah.
0: So anyway, after they carry her away from the Pope.
1: Yeah, we got way off that one.
0: Back then they called them noble guards. So
1: yeah.
0: They had the noble guards pick them up and pick her up and escort her away.
1: Yeah.
0: She went back home to her local bishop.
1: Yep. And she got her answer.
0: She got permission.
1: Mm-hmm.
0: April 9th, 1888, she entered the Carmelite Sisters, right?
1: Yes.
0: As Sister Teresa of the Child Jesus and of the Holy Face.
1: I know. I love that. I'd forgotten that.
0: Yeah.
1: You always remember the little flower part, and I'd forgotten her devotion to the Holy Face.
0: Child Jesus, you remember, but not the Holy Face.
1: Yeah. I actually love the Holy Face. We were just talking about that today at lunch.
0: Mm-hmm.
1: It's such a beautiful devotion. It's a very powerful devotion.
0: Yeah.
1: A holy card that goes along with it and a prayer. And
0: right.
1: Yeah.
0: Usually
1: make reparation.
0: Flame of Love does that a lot and all there.
1: Mm-hmm. Oh, yeah, and I have a rosary with the Holy Face on it. It's very beautiful.
0: Yeah.
1: Mm-hmm. Yeah.
0: It's awesome.
1: Yes.
0: Okay.
1: Yep.
0: So the name Little Flower comes from Teresa herself when she asked her dad for a blessing, right?
1: Yeah, which is very sweet because I don't think he didn't want to lose another daughter. Not, I mean, it doesn't sound nice to say that, but truthfully, a father's heart, like you're, it's kind of, I don't know, it's a hard goodbye, right?
0: Even though his wife passed, and
1: yeah,
0: mm-hmm. I mean, it doesn't say that. It says that both parents are saints because they raised and, you know, you
1: supported.
0: Hear we were watching the one sister talk about Saint Francis and how her parents were not supportive.
1: Yes,
0: and
1: yes.
0: Said you're choosing this over your mm-hmm. family, and
1: yes,
0: mm-hmm. spent her whole life being hurt by that.
1: Yes,
0: right?
1: She was
0: so
1: very wounded by that.
0: So these two did say,
1: yes,
0: but he would have been.
1: But it still hurt. That's not like the father really loved Therese. They were very close.
0: Right,
1: and a special
0: she
1: bond.
0: She was a little queen.
1: She was a little queen, and it was probably hard. It was probably a hard yes for him.
0: So he picked a little white flower
1: mm-hmm.
0: from his garden wall,
1: yep.
0: roots and all.
1: Yep,
0: and gave it
1: and
0: to
1: he
0: her.
1: And gave it to her.
0: And she saw her whole life in that little flower.
1: Isn't that beautiful?
0: And she pressed it in a book, as girls do.
1: Mm-hmm.
0: Right?
1: Yeah.
0: And her autobiography opens with that story of
1: yes.
0: the little white flower.
1: Yeah. Mm-hmm. And it was a beautiful, it's a beautiful book to read. And it's actually, even for me personally, I love audiobooks and I love listening to the stories.
0: Mm-hmm.
1: So just the other day, because I knew this was coming up, I was actually listening to that story again instead of reading it. I have
0: right.
1: a book, but I was like, you know what, I'm going to listen so I can close my eyes and try and like get into the story a little bit more.
0: Yeah, that's a good idea.
1: Yeah, and it was yeah. beautiful.
0: Mm-hmm. I should do that more.
1: Yeah.
0: I usually read.
1: I know, I like to do both. I like a little of both. But it just feels like you can get into the spirit, get into the, you know, the communion with that saint.
0: Right.
1: Know?
0: When you're hearing someone else, you're not focused on reading. And,
1: right, exactly.
0: Right. Yeah.
1: You can really. Mm-hmm. Yeah, so her life in Carmel, it was simple. It was hidden prayer. It was silence. It was work with the laundry, the sacristy, the garden. And it was there that Therese discovered what we now call the Little Way. And that is magnificent. It's so profound. It's unbelievable. It is so simple. And isn't that God himself, right?
0: Yeah.
1: They say God is simple. He's love. He simply doesn't complicate things. He doesn't make these big, right? But they're so profound. They're so simple. They're hard to grasp.
0: And he likes to keep some people little.
1: Yeah.
0: If you will.
1: Mm-hmm.
0: Little, if you will.
1: Yeah. And he kind of explained that. He said, not everyone's going to be a rose and a lily. You got the whole gamut of flowers that he created, and he loves them all, and they're all part of his creation. They're all part of his plan, and everyone has their roles. You could be the little violet, you could be the little dandelion, you could
0: right.
1: be, you know, which is a weed.
0: Well, she had gotten tuberculosis,
1: yeah,
0: right, and
1: mm-hmm.
0: she was very sickly, so
1: mm-hmm.
0: she was comparing herself. No, to
1: yeah.
0: these great saints,
1: mm-hmm.
0: saying, you know, I can't compare
1: to
0: them.
1: It.
0: I can't
1: yeah.
0: do all this. I'm sick. I'm
1: mm-hmm.
0: little.
1: I'm weak. I'm little. Yeah.
0: Yeah.
1: Mm-hmm.
0: I'm here just doing these little jobs, laundry,
1: yeah.
0: you know, dishes,
1: mm-hmm.
0: just going out in the garden and things like that.
1: Yep.
0: And she was sickly, so some of the other sisters weren't very nice to her.
1: Mm-hmm. Mm-hmm. Exactly.
0: Right.
1: Another little test. God gives everyone the test. I don't care what you say. Everyone's got to go through it. But she passed with flying colors because she didn't go in with an attitude of, poor me, I'm so sick, everyone else is well, why me? She didn't have any kind of, she had a beautiful attitude of love, pure love, and that's what made her so awesome. You know?
0: She made the decision the little way,
1: mm-hmm.
0: to love little.
1: Yeah.
0: But she loved that.
1: So she did little things with great love.
0: Right.
1: That's what I was trying to remember. Yeah. Mm-hmm.
0: So she loved that we were in an age of invention.
1: Yeah.
0: And, you know, elevators.
1: Mm-hmm. Yeah.
0: Elevators.
1: Yeah.
0: She wanted an elevator to lift her up to Jesus.
1: Yes.
0: Right?
1: Mm-hmm. That's what she says.
0: So, but she was in Scripture and saw, whoever is a little one, let him come to me.
1: Mm-hmm.
0: And then in Isaiah, she found, as a mother comforts her child, so I will comfort you.
1: And I'm sure that was very telling for her because she understood. She was so close to her mother. She loved her mother. And that's, and she missed her mother's comfort. She was always, you know, on her mother's lap or leg. And her,
0: the little things.
1: Yeah, the little things.
0: Right.
1: And the mother kept those memoirs, and they were very near and dear to her,
0: mm-hmm.
1: helped her through. And it just, so I'm sure that scripture really came alive for her.
0: Right. Because the great things about motherhood aren't the great things. They're the little things.
1: They're the little
0: things.
1: The
0: daily, repetitive, I get up, I wash your face and your ears, and I get you ready, and I get you to school, and I check your backpack, and I make you feel secure.
1: Yeah.
0: And I make you breakfast, you're fed, you're happy, I say your prayers, you know.
1: Yeah, Give you hugs and kisses.
0: Hugs and kisses, and, you know.
1: Yeah.
0: Things like that. It's all the little things that make a mother.
1: A mother.
0: A mother.
1: Yeah.
0: And when you get a boo-boo, you want to run to mom.
1: Exactly. What was the big conversion? All Our Lady had to do was smile, right?
0: Yeah.
1: She just melted her, right?
0: Right.
1: So she really understood the love and the comfort and the care of a mother.
0: Right.
1: Yeah. So I'm sure when she read that, she was like, I got it.
0: Right.
1: I got it. It clicked. Right.
0: Right.
1: Yeah. And that's, she wrote that elevator raising her towards heaven is the arms of Jesus. She understood it.
0: That was great.
1: Mm-hmm. It is amazing if you sit with what she wrote and just contemplate it for a minute and just try and soak it in instead of just kind of ripping through the information. It's it starts to resonate even in your own heart.
0: They come alive.
1: Yeah, they do come alive. So, yeah.
0: So then she saw the scripture, Amen, I say to you, unless you turn and become like little children, you will not enter the kingdom of heaven.
1: Yep.
0: So the
1: and
0: little way
1: cool
0: is the
1: that?
0: Way of spiritual childhood, complete trust in God's merciful love, the way a small child trusts a loving father.
1: And again, she had that so strong in her own life, that example. So all these things that are coming, scripture is coming alive for her, kind of relate back to her own experience and her own family life. And that's exactly where God placed her, and he knew what he was doing in advance.
0: Mm-hmm.
1: So I think he puts us in these scenarios knowing what he's going to draw from us.
0: Right.
1: In these situations.
0: Right.
1: Mm-hmm. It's amazing. It's amazing.
0: Yeah.
1: So the trust of a loving father and doing little things with great love, and that's obviously what she's known for.
0: Then we talked about the sister in the convent.
1: Yeah.
0: That had the habit of clicking.
1: Yes.
0: Making a little clicking noise.
1: Before the show started, I was like, hi, Tara. Hi.
0: So she turned around and decided it was beautiful music that she was going to offer to Jesus.
1: Yes.
0: And this is the kind of thing she did, right?
1: Mm-hmm. And we were saying before that sometimes those are the biggest challenges. It's so hard to hold your patience or hold your peace or smile or quickly understand, capture the thought and turn it into love. That is not easy to do.
0: Right.
1: And it could be anything. It could be, you know, someone else took the last of the milk and you just really wanted a bowl of cereal. Or it could be, you know.
0: The mom. I mean, come on. It's
1: I always
0: the dishes
1: use example.
0: Again and
1: the
0: again
1: dishes.
0: And again.
1: Yeah,
0: three
1: the laundry.
0: Times a day.
1: The laundry.
0: Laundry.
1: It's like
0: making
1: maddening
0: the bed.
1: In my house. Making
0: right.
1: the bed. Exactly.
0: Cleaning the shower.
1: Mm-hmm. And so instead of feeling like no
0: the
1: one
0: dog.
1: Appreciates you or exactly, we're talking about all these things. Yes.
0: She was everywhere.
1: Yes. She was everywhere. So to understand that you can do these little things with great love, and don't worry about if people are noticing you. And don't worry about, because she wanted to be hidden and forgotten, and right? And she never left her convent, and she wound up being one of the greatest saints in all of history, right?
0: Exactly.
1: So it's kind of cool.
0: Right.
1: That's amazing. So that's the little way. And so don't forget it when you're making that dinner or you're at work and you have that coworker who maybe just grates on every nerve ending in your body.
0: Mm-hmm.
1: Or it could be a habit that your spouse has, a habit that one of your children has. You know, it's easier said than done again to just take one little thing.
0: No
1: and
0: gas
1: just try
0: in the car.
1: No
0: every
1: gas
0: time
1: in, the
0: you
1: car.
0: Get in the car.
1: Ah,
0: no
1: my
0: gas.
1: Kids fight about that all the time. Yeah. Yeah, so there are things. And if we can just remember to take on those challenges with great love and to do them with Jesus, right?
0: Yeah.
1: Just know that he's with you in every one of those moments, and he's
0: the little way.
1: He appreciates the little way.
0: Right.
1: And he appreciates that kind of sacrifice just as much as he appreciates the great big, you know, rock 'em, sock 'em sacrifices.
0: So to wrap her up in 30 seconds.
1: 30 seconds.
0: She had tuberculosis on Good Friday.
1: Oh, yeah.
0: And she received the news with peace and joy.
1: Mm-hmm.
0: And as a sign that she would soon see Jesus face to face, 18 months later, she kept choosing trust and love and offering everything up for those who struggled to believe.
1: Yeah.
0: Right?
1: Yeah.
0: And during this time, she wrote the story of her life, and then she passed on September 30th, 1997 at 24 years old. Her last words, gazing at the crucifix, were, "My God, I love you."
1: Yay!
0: Hey, and we're at our time.
1: We're at our time. God love you.
0: God love you.
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0: 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Your host is Dr. Anton Raimondo, who will be your spiritual fitness doctor, giving you practical spiritual insights and solutions from Scripture, church teachings, and saint stories to soothe your soul. 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
1: All right, welcome everybody. This is Dr. Anton Raimondo here on In His Sign Catholic Radio on WTMR 800 AM, where the Master reigns. And you are listening on Signed, Sealed, and Delivered, where we are signed with the cross of Christ, sealed by the Holy Spirit, and delivered through the Our Father prayer. And with that, you know, when we pray the Our Father prayer, why did Jesus tell us to help us learn the Our Father when he already knows our thoughts, our minds, and what we're about to say or what we're going to do? Why in the world do we still have to pray? Why doesn't he just read our mind and just do what we want or what we wish? You ever think about that? Like, is really prayer futile? Like, how about when you ask for different prayer requests and they don't come true? Have you ever wondered, how come he doesn't answer me the way I asked him? I have a valid need, like I'm hurting, or my marriage is in trouble, or I don't have a job, or we're in poverty, or you know, I have cancer, or this person's dying, or they could be dying. How come these prayers aren't answered? Many times we ask these really serious questions, profound questions, but at the same time, why do we have to pray then if he already knows our minds? And then when we do pray, how come it seems like our prayers aren't answered? Well, not that I have the answers to all this, but I will be giving insights into possibly why our prayers seemingly aren't answered and what we could do about it. Also, I want to talk about in this program, you know, today's a special feast day called the Transfiguration. And I want to give the example of that as a possible proof that there is such a thing as purgatory, that us Catholics didn't make it up, that it's actually biblical. So if you're interested in this, or you want to make a comment, or just to call in and tell us that you're listening to the show or where you're listening from, please call in. The number is 856-962-8178. The number is 856-962-8178. And our Michael at the studio, our engineer, is going to be able to connect us so we can talk, or just at least say hello. And while I'm mentioning Michael's name, I just want to thank Michael for all the hard work that he's been doing on WTMR 800 AM. And also, of course, the engineers and the people that work there at In His Sign Catholic Radio, and Martha and Tara for their great programming, and all the other broadcasters. With that said, I wanted to give a shout out to Mike Altshuler. You know, he and I co-host on First Fridays, which would be tomorrow. But yesterday, August 5th, if my memory serves right, was his birthday. So, Mike, if you're listening, or any other of the fans there of Mike Altshuler on our First Friday show, it was his birthday yesterday. And also, there's a good friend of mine named Monica. She and I worked together with Monsignor Chifo when he was pastor of St. Mary Magdalene. So she's listening, or any friends of Monica. Her birthday was yesterday. Say hello to her. Wish her a belated birthday. As far as today, I wanted to say hello and happy birthday to my Carmelite friend. She used to be the president of our Carmelite, the lay Carmelites here in the Delaware County, Chester County, and her name is Dorothy. So, Dorothy, if you're listening, or any friends of Dorothy, or any Carmelites out there, wish Dorothy a happy birthday. All right. So, let's before we get on with the rest of the program, let's start off like we usually do by praying the Our Father prayer. In the name of the Father, and the Son, and the Holy Spirit, amen. Our Father, who art in heaven, hallowed be thy name. Thy kingdom come, thy will be done, on earth as it is in heaven. Give us this day our daily bread, and forgive us of our trespasses, as we forgive those who trespass against us. And lead us not into temptation, but deliver us from evil. Amen. In the name of the Father, the Son, and the Holy Spirit. Amen. All right. Well, usually what I like to do is to talk about the upcoming readings for the coming Sunday, which is the 19th Sunday in Ordinary Time, and or I would talk about, you know, Saints of the Day or Feast Day like today's Transfiguration. And I will talk about the Transfiguration as a possible way of understanding how we Catholics believe in purgatory. But before I get into that, I wanted to continue from last week. I ended the program last week by talking about how why sometimes our prayers aren't answered the way we want it to be answered. And I gave some biblical proofs or some biblical scripture verses that would help you think, well, maybe that's why the prayer wasn't answered the way we had hoped. But with that said, you know, the big question is, well, why should we pray in the first place? Isn't God almighty? Isn't he omnipotent, all-powerful, all-knowing? If he already knows the past, present, and future, he can read our minds, he can read our hearts, he knows what we're going to do and say before we even say it. He knows the thoughts of our head, even the hairs on our head. Why in the world do we have to pray? Well, not that I have the once and for all answer to it. The thing is, he does definitely know what we're going to say. He definitely knows our intentions. He knows our hidden agenda or the real reason why we are asking what we're asking. But nevertheless, even so, we have free will. We have this God-given ability to decide to talk to him or not talk to him, to tell him the truth or not tell him the truth, to reveal our innermost intentions of our heart's desires, or to hide that from him. But the thing is, because he gave us free will, we have the ability to do what we want to, but we really should do what we ought to. There's a difference. He doesn't want to make us like a robot, an automaton that we're programmed to always, to follow him without reason. Like an AI or a that's not even a good example, actually. You know, just like a clock, you set the alarm clock that it's going to ring when you set it to ring, or to turn off when you set it to turn off, or to put snooze when you put it to snooze. Or if you get in a car, you want to start the car, you know, hopefully if everything's working, it'll work. But my point is that we are not machines, right? We are a hybrid. We're flesh and blood, but we have a soul, a spirit that will live forever. And so with that gift, we're allowed to say to God that we will serve him or not serve him. And so remember, the devil became the devil because he did not want to serve. There's that famous Latin phrase, non serviam, that he will not serve. But there's that great quote from Joshua, he said something of the sort where, as far as me and my household, we will serve the Lord. So I hope you and your household will serve the Lord. Now, going back to why should we pray after all, if God already knows what we're going to say or not to say, what's in our heart, what's in our minds, what's our intention, it's because he's giving us the opportunity, in my opinion, he's giving us the opportunity to show faith and to exercise one's faith. Okay? So in other words, if you really believe God will listen to your petition and can really heal you or help you and answer your prayer, he wants to see if you believe in that. Okay? And so he wants you to be able to prove that by saying it out loud, or you can, when you pray, you can even just say it telepathically. You can say it in your mind. God can hear you, even though you're, let's say if you're mute, or you said there was like throat cancer and in your voice box, you're not able to speak, or there's something, you have oral cancer and you can't speak because your tongue has cancer or they have to take that out, or you can't physically phonate, you can't physically verbalize and speak, but you could say things in your mind telepathically and God hears you. In fact, that's how angels speak to each other. They speak telepathically. They don't need words. They think it, and it's transmitted, just like when we talk here on when I'm speaking on the radio, right? Or you speak on your cell phone. You speak on a CB radio or a ham radio. It's transmitted, but this is different. You know, when we do so, it's through the different waves in the air or in the atmosphere, whereas when spirits communicate, like we in our soul, we have a spirit. When we communicate with angels who are spirits, or God who is a spirit, when we communicate, you know, that's on a different level. And so we can speak to them telepathically. And God wants to know what we think, even though he knows it ahead of time, but he wants us to prove it. Do you believe he loves you? Then pray. Do you have faith that he can help you with your health? He can help you with looking for a job. He can help you with your pain, with your suffering, with your marriage, with whatever addictions you have, or whatever problems or relationships you have, or maybe you're looking for to repair a relationship. He can help, but do you have the faith enough to ask him? Because he does give this promise in Matthew chapter 7, verse 7. And I love that number. It's very easy, 7-7. So Matthew 7:7, where he says, ask and you shall receive, seek and you shall find, knock and the door shall be opened to you. And some of you loyal listeners will know that's one of my favorite quotes. But if you hear those words, ask, seek, and knock, if you take the first letters of those words, it actually spells ask. So ask and you shall receive, that starts with an A, ask. Seek and you'll find, that's the letter S, so we have an A and an S. And then knock, it doesn't start with the letter N, okay, it starts with the letter K. So A-S-K, so knock and you shall, the door shall be opened for to you. So therefore, ask, A-S-K, ask, seek, and knock, Matthew 7:7. And it's guaranteed. That's the thing. But then you say, Pastor Anton, you say it's guaranteed. I prayed for this. I prayed for that. It didn't happen. I didn't get what we want. Well, remember, we're not little kids, all right? It's different when we as kids may stammer and have a tantrum and cry as a 3-, 4-, 5-year-old that we didn't get, you know, the gift for our birthday or for Christmas, or we wanted this candy and we didn't get it, or after Mass we wanted a donut, we didn't get the donut, and we're going to throw a tantrum. We're not physical children anymore. I mean, if you are one of the kids out there, wow, you really rock my world right now, if one of the kids are listening. And you moms are letting your kids listen, I would be amazed about that. But I'm just thankful that somebody's listening out there And by the way, if you want to call, that number is 856-962-8178. Okay, that's the studio. Hopefully, if you call, then Mike will help connect us. It's 856-962-8178. And so we're not kids, but we actually might be spiritually like a child. In other words, we really haven't spiritually grown up. We have these immature beliefs that whatever we ask, we will get. And then you might say, well, Dr. Anton, you just said Matthew 7:7, it's guaranteed. Yes, I did. But my point is, there's conditions. There's conditions to this. Just like the Our Father prayer, it's conditional. The most perfect prayer, of course, is the Our Father prayer, also called the Lord's Prayer. And it's conditional. And this is the part that many people, you know, skip over. They forget that it's conditional, that they don't look at the verses that comes right after the Our Father, that Jesus himself underscores the fact that if you don't forgive others, then your sins will not be forgiven as well. So let me show that. I mean, let me share that. And that's Matthew 6:14, if I'm not mistaken. All right, so there it is. So Matthew 6:14, and so he just teaches the Our Father prayer. And remember, this is when, before I get into that condition, recall in Matthew 6 that the apostles ask Jesus to teach them to pray. And so the Lord's Prayer starts on verse 9, and he actually says in verse 8, he says, your Father knows what you need before you ask him. And see, this is what led me to start off this program and saying, well, wait a second, Dr. Anton, why do we have to pray? If even Jesus says your Father knows what you need before you ask him, so then why do we have to physically ask him then? That's the point. And notice Jesus didn't stop and say, hey, because the Father knows you your needs before you ask him, don't even bother to pray. In fact, I don't even have to teach you to pray because he already knows what you need. No, he actually goes on and he teaches them, all right? And so when he teaches the Our Father's prayer, the Our Father prayer goes from verse 9 to 13. When he ends, it's the next two verses that I want you to make sure you know it's conditional, because it says in verse 14, if, so that's the conditional word, if you forgive others their transgressions, your Father, your Heavenly Father will forgive you. But if you do not forgive others, neither will your Father forgive your transgressions. So in the Our Father, he does, we do say the words, you know, forgive us our debts as we forgive our debtors. But we may not realize that when we pray. What does it mean, as we forgive? Well, Jesus underscores this by saying it even clearer, that it's a condition. If you forgive others their sins, if you forgive others their transgressions, then, you know, your Heavenly Father will forgive you. I added the word then. I mean, but again, you know, like for all you people who are literate with computer programming, it's an if-then statement, or any math lovers out there. I got a scholarship in math, so I like this kind of stuff. But anyway, this is a condition. If you forgive others their transgression, your Heavenly Father will forgive you. But if you do not forgive others, neither will your Father forgive your transgression. So here's the point. Jesus said, God the Father knows what you need before you ask him. But here, this is how you should pray, despite knowing God knows what you're going to say. Jesus is not going to tell you to do something that's futile, okay? But he wants to see if you love him, have faith in him, if you have hope in him, and that you're going to use your spiritual muscles to grow up. And one of the reasons I will propose as to what a reason why prayers aren't answered is, well, one, first of all, God did hear you, whether you're in mortal sin or not. He just doesn't have to answer you if you're in mortal sin. And this is why I'm underscoring the verse 14 and verse 15 of that condition. The most perfect prayer is a conditional prayer. It's not like if you have this, if you pray this, you will get it. It's a condition. And that's my point with the prayers. When you pray, you may wonder, how come I didn't get it? Dr. Anton, you said ask, seek, and knock, and it's guaranteed. Yes, but what's the missing piece? The missing piece is there's a condition. Have you forgiven others truly? I mean, like, forgive and forget, okay? Because if Jesus says, if you don't forgive others, neither will your Father forgive you your transgressions. So God hears your prayer, whether you're in, you know, in sin, deep sin, or you're not in deep sin, you're in grace. But he chooses to say no for many reasons. And one particular reason is that he doesn't will it for you. Even if it's a good thing, even if it's a good thing, like saying, I need a job now, and allows you to be unemployed for months to a year to 2 years, 3 years or more. He allows that because he knows what's best for you and wants to teach you something and somehow draw you closer to him. The other thing is that it's not like he didn't hear you. He always hears his children. It's just that he doesn't have to do what you say, especially when you're not in good graces. Of course he can if he wants to. He has the prerogative. I mean, haven't we as parents, when our own children let us down or did something wrong, don't we as get soft-hearted and still relent, somehow give in, somehow have some mercy, some pity, and give them a break? Well, the Lord is a better parent than we are, so he's going to give us a break even though we have sinned. Right? And so these are the things where, look, I'll give you the quick example. Look at St. Paul. St. Paul, he was on the road to Damascus, and he's ready to go round up some more Catholics, okay, Catholic Christians, so they can be, you know, extricated and killed. So he already had done this, and now he's going to get some more. But yet the Lord appears to him, right? And it changed St. Paul's life, and that he would get healed later on from his blindness of his eyes, but he was also punished, wasn't he, right, with the blindness there in his eyes, and then later on he was healed. So this is the thing. We have to make sure that we have to forgive others from when they transgress against us, but we should also go to others and ask forgiveness too. Then you increase your chances, so to speak, of being in better graces with God, right? I mean, it makes sense. If you want something, not that you butter somebody up, like your parents or a teacher or whatever, you're trying to get a scholarship or you're trying to get a grant or a loan for whatever, a car, a house. Of course, you're going to put your best foot forward. Well, the same thing when you're going to ask the Lord, you want to put your best foot forward. You don't try to, you know, threaten the Lord. Like, who are we? We are just mere creatures. He's the creator. And so my point is that when God allows us to pray, it's because he wants us to prove ourselves. So here's another quick example. Do you remember the road to Emmaus where the two disciples are walking away from Jerusalem towards the town of Emmaus, and they're kind of down, they're downtrodden because they thought they thought Jesus was the Messiah in their mind to be like a political king. Anyway, one of these people was named Cleopas, and the other one was said to be in private revelation. It didn't say in Scripture. The other person was supposedly Saint Luke. Okay. Anyway, when Jesus caught up with them, Jesus already knows what they're talking about, but he asked them, "What are you talking about?" Right? Something of that sort. And then Cleopas kind of says, dumbfounded, like, what? Like, are you the only person not knowing what happened in Jerusalem here? I don't know if he had that kind of attitude, like I just kind of put in here on the radio. But my point was, Jesus, of course, knows what happened in Jerusalem. It was him that got crucified. But Jesus wasn't lying either, right? He asked a fair question to them to give them a chance to express their thoughts and their feelings. So he's not lying. He's not putting on air. He's not being deceptive. He's giving these two to explain what their current thoughts are and to express it. Because it's one thing to think it. It's another thing to say it. And it's even another thing to write it down. Remember, now Luke later on writes the gospel, and then he writes the Acts of the Apostles. So writing is on an even higher level because it takes more effort to think it through, fix it, edit it, rewrite, and so forth. So here, they're just trying to express themselves in speaking. So in the same way when we pray, the Lord tells us the way to perfectly pray. He gives us the framework, okay, but he gives the conditions. So if you're going to pray this perfect prayer, make sure you forgive others, and your Heavenly Father will forgive you. But if you don't forgive others, then you won't be forgiven. And then now you just ruined your chances, so to speak. You see where I'm driving at? Like, you want to increase your chances, well, then do what the Lord is saying here in the Our Father. And this is part of the big reason why the name of my program here, right, is Signed, Sealed, and Delivered, where we are delivered through the Our Father prayer, right? So the last part of the Our Father prayer is deliver us from the evil one, or in other translations, deliver us from from evil, okay? So it's either one of those. In fact, the one that I'm reading from right now is from the New American Bible, the Revised Edition, as from the evil one. So that's what some of the reasons why. And so let me give you some more biblical reasons here, and I'm going to use the scripture verses like I did from last week, where where it came from the Revised Standard Version, the Catholic edition, okay? And so that it's not that, if your prayers weren't answered, it may not be because you don't have enough faith, because that's one possibility, but brothers and sisters, just because it wasn't answered, don't take it to mean automatically, oh, I don't have enough faith. No, you very well might have had enough faith. Remember, Jesus tells us that even if you had the faith the size of a mustard seed, I mean, you ever look at a banana, right? You take a bite of banana,

0: yes, but not yet. Okay, he said you have the faith, but he's saying yes, but to you, and you're saying, well, nothing happened. Well, you know, he's saying yes, but just wait. He wants to see if you're going to be patient. He wants to see if you're going to have the faith and believe that he will come through. All right? Now, I have a bunch more scripture verses to share. I notice I'm at the bottom of the hour now, so I want to take a short break, and then we'll be right back. But I also want to make sure that you have also a chance to call in. I would really love to hear from somebody, if somebody would try to call in. So here's the number. It's 856-962-8178. Again, 856-962-8178. So let's take a break, and then we'll be right back here on Signed, Sealed, and Delivered with Dr. Antoff.
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0: All right, welcome back, everybody. Again, this is Dr. Anton Raimundo here on Signed, Sealed, and Delivered. We are signed with the cross of Christ, sealed by the Holy Spirit, and delivered through the Our Father prayer. And again, you're listening on WTMR 800 AM, where the Master reigns on In His Sign Catholic Radio. And we've been talking about prayer, like, why should we pray if God knows what we're going to think and what we're going to say and what we're going to do before we all do think or say it? And what's the condition in the Our Father? And why aren't our prayers answered? So let's continue on that, and then I'll get to the point about how the transfiguration of Jesus is actually a way of understanding the real biblical proof of purgatory, that we Catholics didn't make that up. All right, so let's go back to some of the reasons why our prayers aren't answered and what we can do about it. So one thing that I just want to make clear is that you have to ask, right? So like I gave you that verse, Matthew 7:7, ask, ask, seek, and knock. Ask and you shall receive. S, seek and you shall find. K, knock and the door shall be open to you. So in James chapter 4, verse 2, it also says there to underscore that you have to ask. It says you desire and you do not have, so you kill. And you covet and cannot obtain, so you fight and wage war. You do not have because you do not ask. And so we can think about this in a global way, right? We could say, you know, look at the wars that are happening, right? And so

0: know, that people are coveting and they can't get, so they're fighting and waging war, whether that's oil, whether that's land, whether that's riches, you know, what have you. They covet, they can't obtain, they fight and wage war. Okay? And others, they desire something. So let's say you may hear something on the news that a guy is desiring some person's wife, so he kills the other guy, you know? So he desires and he does not have that woman, so he tries to kill that guy so he could get that woman. I mean, all these crazy scenarios right there. But the point is here, what James is saying, you do not have because you do not ask. He's not saying to ask God to have this riches and land and, let's say, to have somebody else's spouse by doing evil. Of course not, right? Because that's the other condition here, that when you're asking, are you asking for something that's hypocritical, and is it something that actually is not God's will, and that's asking that's really the wrong motive? It's an ungodly prayer. Okay, so James, in the next sentence, James chapter 4, verse 3, so I gave you the verse 2, it says, you ask and you do not receive. Why? I added that part. Why? Because you ask wrongly to spend it on your passions. So you may have a passion for gambling. You may have a passion for, like, lust and sexual promiscuity, okay? And so you may want to, let's say, get rich quick through going to a casino, or you want to drown your sorrows with whatever liquor or wine or beer or drugs or entertainment. And so you ask, like, you hit it big on the lottery. Well, I mean, of course, who wouldn't want, you know, better finances or have a windfall? But the thing is, what if God allowed that? He knows already what your thoughts are, what you're going to do even if you want it, right? Are you going to spend it on your passions? Are you going to spend it for the wrong reasons? Are you going to spend it so you can have a fling with somebody? Are you going to spend it so you can get drunk or take drugs or to go out and be materialistic and go on a worldwide, tour, vacation, and not even care about your own family, your own health, your own job? And some of you say, well, I won't have a job then. I'll be so filthy rich, Dr. Anton. I don't care. I'd be retired. Well, yeah, well, God will also know that too. So this is the thing, is, well, why would he give it to you if you had the wrong motives? And we get this hubris, this anger, I mean, this arrogance, that once we get famous, we get fortune, we get rich, we get healthy, well, what are we going to do about it? In Proverbs 21, it says, every way of a man is right in his own eyes, but the Lord weighs the heart. Let me read that again. Proverbs chapter 21. Okay? Every way of a man is right in his own eyes. So basically, whatever we think we're always right. Well, whatever anybody else says, that they're wrong. So if you like going on social media, you like commenting, and you like, you know, trolling on somebody, you like commenting, putting someone down for whatever they said, you know, we always think we're right in our own eyes. But it's the Lord who is the just judge. He's the one that reads hearts. He's the one that reads intentions. And it says here, the Lord weighs the heart. So we may come and say to the Lord, Lord, I'm asking, I'm seeking, I'm knocking. I forgave people, you know, and they forgave me. And I think I'm right in my own eyes that I need this and I need that. And it might be correct. Okay, look at Joseph. Now, I'm not saying Joseph sinned. Joseph was going to divorce the blessed mother. But remember, he was a just man. And a just man would not think the worst of the blessed mother. A just man would not think that the blessed mother committed adultery. That he would be an unjust man. You see, it says in Scripture, Joseph, a just man, a Joseph, comma, a righteous man, you see, then he talks about the blessed mother. But he made the wrong decision, thinking that how can he be the spouse of the Blessed Mother when he understood this now, that it, you know, that how could this be? Because the Blessed Mother would never do this. So he didn't understand it, but later it was revealed to him that it was through the Holy Spirit. And he discovered that the Holy Spirit is the true spouse, and he was going to bow out. So even Joseph had to be corrected. No, Joseph, you can't divorce her, because then other people will think she committed wrong. But you know, you're a just man. You know, Joseph, she didn't do anything wrong. You know, Joseph, because you're a just man, that she didn't commit adultery. But everybody else will. So, Joseph, don't divorce her. We need you to stay and be the foster father of the Lord Jesus Christ, the Messiah, that we've all been waiting for. And so he had to be corrected through the angel, and he followed. So even he had this intention, but he had it wrong. He was wrong. He thought he was right in his own eyes, but the Lord weighed the heart, and he sent the angel to send it right. And Joseph had a good heart. He just came up with the wrong decision. Just like he was thinking after they fled Egypt and he was returning back to the Holy Land, they thought, oh, let me go back to the city of David, to Bethlehem. No, but he had to get redirected through an angel GPS. You know, the angel had to tell him, no, Joseph, don't go to Bethlehem. You have to go to Nazareth. Okay, so he did. So this is my point. You have to have the right motives, and you can't have this ungodly prayer. It would be ungodly to say, oh, I wish that guy goes to hell. No, we always want everybody to be saved. I'm not talking about Joseph. I'm saying anybody. We don't want anybody to go to hell. No way. We always wish, even especially our own enemies, that they convert and go and get saved by God. That would prove to God that you are also loving and merciful, because then God will also be loving and merciful to you. So here's the other thing. Well, why isn't your prayers answered? Maybe you want to forgive others, but you just haven't confessed it. That's what you need to do. You need to confess your sin, and you need to not only confess it, but stop rebelling, stop complaining. We have all these complaints. There was I was watching this YouTube clip about a famous artist that he wanted his painting to be critiqued. So he brought it to a gallery, and he told everybody, he said, for his painting, that to put an X wherever they see a mistake or a problem. And so he left it in the gallery, and people came by and then looked at it and made a mark. He came back the next day, and to his dismay, the painting had marks all over his painting, the original. He goes back to a fellow painter, somebody that's better than him, and he said, there's nothing wrong with your painting. He said, go repaint that same painting with the exact same brush strokes and go back and set it there. And then, but this time, instead of telling people or asking them to put a mark, like an X on wherever it is, ask them instead, that you leave paint and paintbrush there, ask them instead, paint over that spot and make it better. They themselves paint over and make it better. He goes away, comes back the next day, and lo and behold, nothing was changed. Nothing. It's the same painting. The day before, there were so many marks that just marred the whole painting. This time, it was just a redo on the painting, and nobody made any changes, physical changes. So the point of this matter is, that people are very quick to complain, very quick to point out people's fault, but they are very slow to actually make an improvement, to actually show the better way. And that's why I'm here to help show the better way. And the way is the way, the truth, and the life, and that's Jesus Christ. He is the master painter. He is our master. He is our Lord. He is our Savior. He's the one that wants to free us from our own selfishness, where we always think we are right, but the Lord will weigh things from our heart. He is the one that will guarantee that what you ask, what you seek, what you knock, he will give. But remember, if you don't forgive, then you're not going to be forgiven either. So please confess your sin. Stop rebelling against him. Admit you're wrong. Get right with your family. Get right with your children. Get right with your spouse. Help the needy. So if you see a poor person, if you can't give them money because you might be scared that, oh, well, he's going to, he or she's going to spend on drugs, they may or they may not, but who are we to judge? Can we read their heart? Well, they smell like it, Dr. Anson. They look like it. Huh, maybe so. But maybe St. Francis saw a poor person and realized that it was Jesus, and that changed his life. Okay? So here's the other thing is that sometimes when the Lord says no, it's because he wants to protect you from any danger that if you got that done, if he did give you the money, he did give you that particular job, he did give you that particular spouse or boyfriend, girlfriend, or that car or whatever you needed, he's protecting you from what's going to draw you away from him. So if you want to be helped, well, then why won't you help the needy also? When you see somebody poor, you won't give that person money. Well, why not just say, give them a smile or say hello? That doesn't cost anything. Maybe if you have a banana with you or a soda, maybe you can give that. If you have a prayer card, give them a prayer card. Or just say hello or just a smile with your eyes, if at all. It's something that shows some sort of love of that person. The other thing is, if we're so full of pride, that's another reason why our prayers may not be answered. And it says in James, same chapter 4, verse 6, he says, he gives more grace, but he also says, God opposes the proud, but gives grace to the humble. So if we're too proud to say hello to somebody, well, why in the world are we going to have the nerve then to talk to Jesus, but we won't even talk to our neighbor who's in need? So we can't be a hypocrite. Like, you may see somebody in need on the street. Like, for instance, when I'm driving, I'd have these prayer cards or some snacks in my car, and I'm at a stop and somebody's holding a sign. Invariably, I'll do something of what I just said. I'll give them a prayer card, give them a piece of fruit, a banana, a chocolate bar, some protein bar, a prayer, hello, even some change, something, okay? And so this is what we need to do as far as, increasing our chances, why, so the Lord can really answer the prayer that we're asking for, provided it's something that God wills and that will help in our own sanctification. In other words, that will help us get closer to him, all right? And so now the other thing is we just always have to be patient. He will answer. He does answer, and he says it may just be yes, but just wait. Or he may say no, just outright no. And so this is where we need to correct ourselves, where we need correcting, okay? All right, so now let me go to the other part here with the time remaining about how we Catholics didn't make up the belief in purgatory. And it's biblical, and there's the Jews believe that in the Old Testament as well. They didn't call it purgatory, but there was, they knew that prayers for the dead really had effect, okay? And they wouldn't do so if it wasn't, just like why Jesus tells us to pray, even though he knows what we're going to say before we say it. So regarding the transfiguration, if you remember, that transfiguration is when Jesus went up a mountain called Mount Tabor, and he brought the inner circle of apostles. There are three of them, right? Peter, James, and John. And so this is for today's reading. And when he was up there, Moses and Elijah appeared talking to Jesus. And we can believe this testimony because, according to Jewish law, that if you have two or three witnesses, then that's proof. And so there was witnesses of Peter, James, and John that they saw Jesus talking with Moses and Elijah. In fact, Peter recognized Moses and Elijah, even though that's the first time they saw him. They never met face-to-face, of course, before, right? So Moses died, I mean, somewhere like in 1592, some people would date it even at 1240. So the dates can differ, okay? So whether he died close to 1600 years before Jesus or 1400 years before Jesus or 1200 years before Jesus, I'm just rounding off, okay? That there's no way that Peter met him, but Peter recognized it was Moses. I don't know if it's because he was holding the Ten Commandments or what have you, but they recognized, I mean, that's Moses, all right? And Moses died, and so yet, here was Moses alive. And Jesus does say somewhere in Scripture that Jesus, God, is the God of the living, not the dead. So the Jews would think that Moses died on Mount Tabor, and he did, but that he's not alive anymore, that he is like, you know, some of them think that's it. They're obliterated. Some may think that. But here's the proof that Moses' physical body is dead. It's buried on Mount Tabor. He was 120, not Mount Tabor, but Mount Nebo. And his body was 120 years old when he died. But yet here he is, appears with Jesus, talking to Jesus, and Elijah's there as well. So the question is, which goes into the point of purgatory, or a third place besides heaven or hell. We would never think Moses went to hell. He was a just man, right? He made the mistake of hitting the rock twice, and he was then exiled from going into the promised land as part of the punishment. But he led them out of slavery, the Hebrews out of slavery. Here he is alive. So how's that if his body is in a grave on Mount Nebo? He didn't go to hell. The gates of heaven have not yet been opened because Jesus did not rise from the dead on Easter Sunday. This is way before Easter Sunday. So where is Moses at the very least? Okay? Where is Moses? He must be in the third place because it's not heaven proper. He's definitely not in hell. So this leads to the part about the existence of limbo, called limbo of the fathers, or this place where the abode of the fathers, like we hear Jesus talking about this, Lazarus is in the bosom of Abraham. So there's this other place that they're waiting to be freed. And Jesus does go, and when he dies on Good Friday, to visit those dead so he can proclaim the good news to them so they can also enter into heaven on Easter Sunday. So this is the whole point of what I'm saying, is that Moses is alive, even, and his spirit lives on forever. But where is that spirit, even though his body is buried and in probably dust, if he wasn't incorrupt? You know, where is it?
1: Doctor,
0: so Anton? Again,
1: doctor,
0: yes,
1: Michael. You do. Hi, you do have a call on the line for you.
0: Awesome, great. Well, who is it? Is on the line there? Who are we speaking to?
2: Hi, Doctor Armando.
0: Hi.
2: My name is Lauren.
0: Hi, Lauren.
2: And I was calling with a question about the sign sealed and delivered. The sign is. I wanted to know what that meant again.
0: Oh, sure.
2: To be signed, sealed, and delivered.
0: Yes. When we get that from Jesus, when he ascends into heaven, we are signed by the sign of the cross. when we say in the name of the Father and the Son and the Holy Spirit. So when we physically put our hands on our forehead, on our chest, and to our heart, and then the left shoulder, right shoulder, we are signing ourselves with the cross that Jesus, gave us when he ascended into heaven, and which was the sign that the apostles and the early church used, and that we continue to use today. That's how we're signed with the cross, with the cross of Christ, yes.
2: And then we're delivered through...
0: Yes, and so the other part is we're signed and we're sealed by the Holy Spirit, because in baptism we receive the Holy Spirit and we're sealed when we get
2: baptism
0: and confirmation. So that's where the Holy Spirit, we're sealed. We are official Catholic Christians. Everybody who is baptized has the Holy Spirit, and that's the entryway into the Catholic Church. But you're
2: I'm in the middle of a conversion. That's why I'm asking. I'm trying to convert to Catholicism.
0: Oh, awesome. Well, fantastic. Well, baptism is the gateway to Catholicism.
2: I've been baptized once through the Episcopal Church.
0: Fantastic. And then to be confirmed is that
2: you can only be baptized once, correct?
0: Amen. Yeah. As long as it's the right way, in the name of the Father and the Son and the Holy Spirit. With the water, not with soda.
2: Correct,
0: with,
2: yeah. I was baptized as a baby, an infant,
0: Yeah, well, these are great questions. And the delivered part is in the Our Father prayer, the last part of the Our Father. It says, deliver us from the evil one, or deliver us from evil. So we, as individuals, can literally deliver any evil, get rid of it, that is plaguing us. So if you have... If there's an evil spirit that's bothering you...
2: You feel like you're being spiritually attacked.
0: Yes. And see, this is where my background, because I was officially part of the exorcism ministry for the Archdiocese. I'm one of the few doctors in the whole nation that does this, or did this.
2: Wow.
0: So that's why I am bringing my expertise here.
2: Thank
0: you. That prayer, that Our Father prayer, can help you, heal you from whatever ails you. But you have to have the faith, the fervor, and devotion. So
2: correct.
0: It's like medicine. It's like medicine. If you have the faith that medicine will work, and if you have the fervor that you actually take the medicine and you take it as directed, like every day for the rest of your life, you'll get better.
2: Yes.
0: That's how it is. So if you have the faith, fervor, and devotion.
2: Devotion.
0: Fervor and devotion. Faith, fervor, and devotion.
2: I wrote it all down, yes.
0: Yes. Do you have the physical, do you have the medical faith that the medicine's going to help you? Are you going to buy it and take it? And are you going to take it as directed? It's the same way with Scripture. The Scripture is like medicine. Do you believe this is God's Word? Yes. Are you going to read it? Yes. Are you going to read it every day? Yes. Then it's going to work.
2: I read the Psalms. I like to read the Psalms. My mom gave me a book of Psalms, and I really have fallen in love with it.
0: Oh,
2: with the Psalms.
0: There's 150 of them, and that's how we... That's how the rosary came to be, because the 150, believe it or not, they used to pray, memorize the 150, but that was kind of too long to pray. So they just shortened it to the Our Father and the Hail Mary. But that's how it all started.
2: That's so amazing.
0: Awesome. I'm so glad you called. You lifted up my day and all the listeners out there. And I'm so encouraged
2: that
0: you're thinking about becoming Catholic. Because remember, that's the Catholic Church was founded by Jesus himself.
2: Yes.
0: That's the only church
2: I believe in the Lord and Almighty Father God. Yes.
0: Amen. Amen.
2: Father, Son, Holy Spirit.
0: Yeah, Father, Son, and Holy Spirit. That's the formula. That's why we're signed with that, right? We're not signed under the zodiac, like whatever, like this month would be Leo. No, we're signed under the cross of Christ. So if anybody says to you, what sign are you under? You're under the sign of the cross. You're not a
2: child.
0: You're not an Aquarius. You're not a Sagittarius. Your sign is the cross of Christ. That's your sign.
2: That's
0: Amen?
2: Right. That's right. I've been studying on the Passion of Christ.
0: All right. Well, you're going the right way. You won't go
2: Thank
0: wrong
2: you.
0: With the path of
2: Thank
0: Christ.
2: You, Doctor. You've
0: God
2: been so
0: you.
2: Helpful. Thank you for answering all of my questions.
0: Sure. Well, I'll be on tomorrow as well, same time.
2: Okay, if I think of anything else, I'll call in.
0: Yes, and tell others. God bless you. Thank you.
2: I will. God bless you. Thank you.
0: Awesome. Thank you. All right. Well, that was fantastic. It just really answered my prayers, because I know there are people out there listening. And, you know, when I'm broadcasting here and I go out in public, some people come up to me and thank me. And it's just nice to hear. You know, I'm not on YouTube, so I don't know how many people are listening to me or what they like or the comments. So it's, I do it the old-fashioned way. I just thank you. I'm out of time now, brothers and sisters, but I thank you, and I praise God for all you listening. God bless you. This is Dr. Anton signing off on Signed, Sealed, and Delivered.
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1: 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Mr. Joe Veltri has a angel story for you, so please do not touch that dial. 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

0: 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Welcome to the Holy Souls Hour with Joe Veltri.
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2: And blessed is the fruit of thy womb, Jesus. Holy Mary, Mother of God, pray for our sinners now and at the hour of our death. Amen. Behold the handmaid of the Lord. Be it done to me according to thy word. Hail Mary, full of grace, the Lord is with thee. Blessed art thou among women, and blessed is the fruit of thy womb, Jesus. Holy Mary, Mother of God, pray for us sinners, now and at the hour of our death. Amen. And the Word was made flesh and dwelt among us. Hail Mary, full of grace, the Lord is with thee. Blessed art thou among women, and blessed the fruit of thy womb, Jesus. Holy Mary, Mother of God, pray for us sinners, now and at the hour of our death. Amen. Pray for us, O most holy Mother of God, that we may become worthy of the promises of Christ. Let us pray. Pour forth, we beseech you, O Lord, your graces unto our hearts, that we, through the incarnation of Christ thy Son, was made known by the message of an angel, made by his passion and cross, be brought to the glory of his resurrection. Through the same Christ our Lord. Amen. And now we'll say prayers to St. Raphael, who's known as the healing angel. May you find a healing tonight through St. Raphael, who's known as the medicine of God. So we're going to give you a spiritual medicine. May he help you with any of your physical needs. O Mother of God, Maria Rosa Mystica, together with Holy St. Raphael, God's healing archangel, grant me the grace to have true sorrow for my sins. Let me invoke three times the holy name of Jesus before God to give me comfort in my present illness. Jesus, Jesus, Jesus. Let me say glory be three times. Glory be to the Father, and to the Son, and to the Holy Spirit. So it was in the beginning, is now, and will be forever. Amen. Glory be to the Father, and to the Son, and to the Holy Spirit, as it was in the beginning, is now, and will be forever. Amen. Glory be to the Father, and to the Son, and to the Holy Spirit, as it was in the beginning, is now, and will be forever. Amen. And blessed be the name of the Lord, now and forever. Amen. Now for a little angel story, hopefully to inspire you. Like I said in the beginning, angels can tell us about the future, like he did with Michelle. It brought words of reconciliation. This is taken from a book called The Gift of Angels, and that is certainly a gift, the gift of angels. This was Michelle. She was roused out of a deep sleep, but a sense of someone standing over her. What she saw was an incredible light, a radiant angel at the side of her bed. He didn't say to her, "Don't be afraid," but all the same, she had no fear. His voice was deep and as warm as the sun. "You need to know, your father is dying," the angel said. He lingered a moment, as if to give Michelle time to consider his words. Then he drew back and was gone. Michelle hadn't seen her mother in the last year and hadn't seen much of her father. Her mother had trouble accepting Michelle's husband and would never attend family events that included his parents or siblings. Things had come to a bitter standoff. Pondering the message the angel had given her, Michelle wondered what God wanted her to do now. For years, any gesture of kinship she made to the family, to her mother, there was a problem there. It was futile. Finally, she given up. Did God mean for her to reach out again? Why would her efforts be received differently now? She wondered if her parents even knew her father's dire situation regarding the message that she received from the angel. Did her parents even know? Now, Christmas was just around the corner. Michelle decided to invite her parents to the family celebration that would be held in her home, scarcely expecting them to come. But to her surprise and joy, they did. Suddenly, barriers that had separated the family for so long seemed to be coming down. A bridge to reconciliation was being forged. Makes us think, you know, now's the time. Let's reconcile while we can. Okay, a few weeks later, Michelle's mother called her to tell her father was sick. A doctor's visit in February brought the diagnosis, lung cancer. Michelle was thankful that she had acted on the angel's message from God to her that night. She knew that soon her mother would need help to care for her, to care for her father, and now she could offer her help. Michelle's father did die in June of that year. With the care of his family, he was able to spend those last months at home as he wished instead of in the hospital. Michelle would always cherish those days. Gifts really given to her by the Lord through the words of an angel. And that's our story for the night. I think it's a beautiful story that the angels can tell our future. Even something like the death of a loved one. Look what it brought, though. Reconciliation. How beautiful was that? Says a little piece in here about Billy Graham. Says about the angels. There's a little quote from Billy Graham. He says, the scripture says, and by the way, in scripture, the angels do tell us of our future, right in scripture. The scripture says there is a time to be born, a time to die. When my time to die comes, an angel will be there to comfort me. He will give me peace and joy even at that most critical hour and usher me into the presence of God, and I will dwell with the Lord forever. Thank God for the ministry of his blessed angels. Billy Graham. And I do thank God. What a beautiful gift. We all have an angel at our side to light the guard, to rule the guide. And I'm glad I can be here with you every Thursday. Join us every Thursday at 6 p.m. with the Angelus. Beautiful prayers on St. Raphael, healing archangel. Now we're going to go into the prayers to St. Michael, the archangel, mighty, powerful archangel. His war cry, who is like unto God? Before we start, please join me in an act of contrition, and then we'll go with the St. Michael chaplet. Hopefully you join me every Thursday with these beautiful prayers and be inspired by a little angel story. Oh, my God, I'm heartily sorry if I have offended thee out of the test of my sins, because I dread the loss of heaven and the pains of hell. But most of all, because I offended thee, my God, who is so good and deserving of all my love, I firmly resolve with the help of thy grace to confess my sins, to do penance, and to amend my life. Amen. In the name of the Father, and of the Son, and Holy Spirit. Amen. O Lord, come to my assistance. O Lord, make haste to help me. O Glory be to the Father, and to the Son, and to the Holy Spirit, as it was in the beginning, as now, will be forever. Amen. At the east salutation of the nine choirs of angels, we say one Our Father and three Hail Marys. Please join me. By the intercession of Saint Michael, the celestial choir of seraphim, may the Lord make us worthy to burn with the fire of perfect charity. Amen. Our Father who art in heaven, hallowed be thy name. Thy kingdom come, thy will be done on earth as it is in heaven. Give us this day our daily bread, and forgive us our trespasses, as we forgive those who trespass against us. And lead us not into temptation, but deliver us from evil. Amen. Hail Mary, full of grace, the Lord is with thee. Blessed art thou among women, and blessed the fruit of thy womb, Jesus. Holy Mary, Mother of God, pray for us sinners, and at the hour of our death. Amen. Hail Mary, full of grace, the Lord is with thee. Blessed art thou among women, and blessed is the fruit of thy womb, Jesus. Holy Mary, Mother of God, pray for us sinners, now and at the hour of our death. Amen. Hail Mary, full of grace, the Lord is with thee. Blessed art thou among women, and blessed is the fruit of thy womb, Jesus. Holy Mary, Mother of God, pray for us sinners, now and at the hour of our death. Amen. By the intercession of Saint Michael and the celestial choir of cherubim, may the Lord grant us the grace to leave the ways of sin and run in the path of Christian perfection. Amen. Our Father who art in heaven, hallowed be thy name. Thy kingdom come, thy will be done on earth as it is in heaven. Give us this day our daily bread, and forgive us our trespasses, as we forgive those who trespass against us. And lead us not into temptation, but deliver us from evil. Amen. Hail Mary, full of grace, the Lord is with thee. Blessed art thou among women, and blessed is the fruit of thy womb, Jesus. Holy Mary, Mother of God, pray for us sinners, now and at the hour of our death. Amen. Hail Mary, full of grace, the Lord is with thee. Blessed art thou among women, and blessed is the fruit of thy womb, Jesus. Holy Mary, Mother of God, pray for us sinners, now and at the hour of our death. Amen. Hail Mary, full of grace, the Lord is with thee. Blessed art thou among women, and blessed is the fruit of thy womb, Jesus. Holy Mary, Mother of God, pray for us sinners, now and at the hour of our death. Amen. By the intercession of Saint Michael and the celestial choir of thrones, may the Lord infuse into our hearts a true and sincere spirit of humility. Amen. Our Father who art in heaven, hallowed be thy name. Thy kingdom come, thy will be done on earth as it is in heaven. Give us this day our daily bread, and forgive us our trespasses, as we forgive those who trespass against us. And lead us not into temptation, but deliver us from evil. Amen. Hail Mary, full of grace, the Lord is with thee. Blessed art thou among women, and blessed the fruit of thy womb, Jesus. Holy Mary, Mother of God, pray for us sinners, now and at the hour of our death. Amen. Hail Mary, full of grace, the Lord is with thee. Blessed art thou among women, and blessed the fruit of thy womb, Jesus. Holy Mary, Mother of God, pray for us sinners, now and at the hour of our death. Amen. Hail Mary, full of grace, the Lord is with thee. Blessed art thou among women, and blessed is the fruit of thy womb, Jesus. Holy Mary, Mother of God, pray for us sinners, now and at the hour of our death. Amen. By the intercession of Saint Michael and the celestial choir dominions, may the Lord give us the grace to govern our senses and overcome any unruly passions. Amen. Our Father who art in heaven, hallowed be thy name. Thy kingdom come, thy will be done on earth as it is in heaven. Give us this day our daily bread, and forgive us our trespasses, as we forgive those who trespass against us. And lead us not into temptation, but deliver us from evil. Amen. Hail Mary, full of grace, the Lord is with thee. Blessed art thou among women, and blessed the fruit of thy womb, Jesus. Holy Mary, Mother of God, pray for us sinners, and at the hour of our death, amen. Hail Mary, full of grace, the Lord is with thee. Blessed art thou among women, and blessed is the fruit of thy womb, Jesus. Holy Mary, Mother of God, pray for us sinners, now and at the hour of our death. Amen. Hail Mary, full of grace, the Lord is with thee. Blessed art thou among women, and blessed is the fruit of thy womb, Jesus. Holy Mary, Mother of God, pray for us sinners, now and at the hour of our death. Amen. But intercession of St. Michael and the celestial choir of powers, may the Lord protect our souls against the snares and temptations of the devil. Amen. Our Father, who art in heaven, hallowed be thy name. Thy kingdom come, thy will be done on earth as it is in heaven. Give us this day our daily bread, and forgive us our trespasses, as we forgive those who trespass against us. And lead us not into temptation, but deliver us from evil. Amen. Hail Mary, full of grace, the Lord is with thee. Blessed art thou among women, and blessed is the fruit of thy womb, Jesus. Holy Mary, Mother of God, pray for us sinners, now and at the hour of our death. Amen. Hail Mary, full of grace, the Lord is with thee. Blessed art thou among women, and blessed is the fruit of thy womb, Jesus. Holy Mary, Mother of God, pray for us sinners, now and at the hour of our death. Amen. Hail Mary, full of grace, the Lord is with thee. Blessed art thou among women, and blessed is the fruit of thy womb, Jesus. Holy Mary, Mother of God, pray for us sinners, now and at the hour of our death. Amen. By intercession of St. Michael and the celestial choir of virtues, may the Lord preserve us from evil and falling into temptation. Amen. Our Father, who art in heaven, hallowed be thy name. Thy kingdom come, thy will be done on earth as it is in heaven. Give us this day our daily bread, and forgive us our trespasses, as we forgive those who trespass against us. And lead us not into temptation, but deliver us from evil. Amen. Hail Mary, full of grace, the Lord is with thee. Blessed art thou among women, and blessed is the fruit of thy womb, Jesus. Holy Mary, Mother of God, pray for us sinners, now and at the hour of our death. Amen. Hail Mary, full of grace, the Lord is with thee. Blessed art thou among women, and blessed is the fruit of thy womb, Jesus. Holy Mary, Mother of God, pray for us sinners, now and at the hour of our death. Amen. Hail Mary, full of grace, the Lord is with thee. Blessed art thou among women, and blessed is the fruit of thy womb, Jesus. Holy Mary, Mother of God, pray for us sinners, now and at the hour of our death. Amen. By the intercession of St. Michael and the celestial choir of principalities, may God fill our souls with the true spirit of obedience. Amen. Our Father, who art in heaven, hallowed be thy name. Thy kingdom come, thy will be done on earth as it is in heaven. Give us this day our daily bread, and forgive us our trespasses, as we forgive those who trespass against us. And lead us not into temptation, but deliver us from evil. Amen. Hail Mary, full of grace, the Lord is with thee. Blessed art thou among women, and blessed is the fruit of thy womb, Jesus. Holy Mary, Mother of God, pray for us sinners, now and at the hour of our death. Amen. Hail Mary, full of grace, the Lord is with thee. Blessed art thou among women, and blessed is the fruit of thy womb, Jesus. Holy Mary, Mother of God, pray for us sinners, now and at the hour of our death. Amen. Hail Mary, full of grace, the Lord is with thee. Blessed art thou among women, and blessed is the fruit of thy womb, Jesus. Holy Mary, Mother of God, pray for us sinners, now and at the hour of our death. Amen. By the intercession of St. Michael and his celestial choir of archangels, may the Lord give us perseverance and faith in all good works, in order that we may attain the glory of heaven. Amen. Our Father, who art in heaven, hallowed be thy name. Thy kingdom come, thy will be done on earth as it is in heaven. Give us this day our daily bread, and forgive us our trespasses, as we forgive those who trespass against us. And lead us not into temptation, but deliver us from evil. Amen. Hail Mary, full of grace, the Lord is with thee. Blessed art thou among women, and blessed the fruit of thy womb, Jesus. Holy Mary, Mother of God, pray for us sinners, now and at the hour of our death. Amen. Hail Mary, full of grace, the Lord is with thee. Blessed art thou among women, and blessed the fruit of thy womb, Jesus. Holy Mary, Mother of God, pray for us sinners, now and at the hour of our death. Amen. Hail Mary, full of grace, the Lord is with thee. Blessed art thou among women, and blessed the fruit of thy womb, Jesus. Holy Mary, Mother of God, pray for us sinners, now and at the hour of our death. Amen. By the intercession of St. Michael, the celestial choir of angels, may the Lord grant us to be protected by them in this mortal life and conduct it in the life to come to heaven. Amen. Our Father, who art in heaven, hallowed be thy name. Thy kingdom come, thy will be done on earth as it is in heaven. Give us this day our daily bread, and forgive us our trespasses, as we forgive those who trespass against us. And lead us not into temptation, but deliver us from evil. Amen. Hail Mary, full of grace, the Lord is with thee. Blessed art thou among women, and blessed the fruit of thy womb, Jesus. Holy Mary, Mother of God, pray for us sinners, and at the hour of our death. Amen. Hail Mary, full of grace, the Lord is with thee. Blessed art thou among women, and blessed the fruit of thy womb, Jesus. Holy Mary, Mother of God, pray for us sinners, now and at the hour of our death. Amen. Hail Mary, full of grace, the Lord is with thee. Blessed art thou among women, and blessed the fruit of thy womb, Jesus. Holy Mary, Mother of God, pray for us sinners, now and at the hour of our death. Amen. In honor of St. Michael, our Father, who art in heaven, hallowed be thy name. Thy kingdom come, thy will be done on earth as it is in heaven. Give us this day our daily bread, and forgive us our trespasses, as we forgive those who trespass against us. And lead us not into temptation, but deliver us from evil. Amen. In honor of St. Gabriel, our Father, who art in heaven, hallowed be thy name. Thy kingdom come, thy will be done on earth as it is in heaven. Give us this day our daily bread, and forgive us our trespasses, as we forgive those who trespass against us. And lead us not into temptation, but deliver us from evil. Amen. In honor of St. Raphael, our Father, who art in heaven, hallowed be thy name. Thy kingdom come, thy will be done on earth as it is in heaven. Give us this day our daily bread, and forgive us our trespasses, as we forgive those who trespass against us. Lead us not into temptation, but deliver us from evil. Amen. In honor of our guardian angel, our Father, who art in heaven, hallowed be thy name. Thy kingdom come, thy will be done on earth as it is in heaven. Give us this day our daily bread, and forgive us our trespasses, as we forgive those who trespass against us. And lead us not into temptation, but deliver us from evil. Amen. Concluding prayers. O glorious Prince St. Michael, Chief and Commander of the Heavenly Host, Guardian of Souls, Vanquisher of Rebel Spirits, Servant in the House of the Divine King, and our Admirable Conductor, You who shine with excellence and superhuman virtue, deliver us from all evil, who turn to you with confidence and enable us by your gracious protection to serve God more and more faithfully every day. Pray for us, O glorious Saint Michael, Prince of the Church of Jesus Christ, that we may be made worthy of his promises, Almighty and Everlasting God, who by prodigy of goodness and merciful desire for the salvation of all men, has appointed the most glorious Archangel, Saint Michael, Prince of your Church. Make us worthy, we ask you, to be delivered from all our enemies, that none of them may harass us at the hour of death, but that we may be conducted by him into your presence. This we ask through the merits of our Lord and Savior, Jesus Christ. Amen. Our Father, Son, and Holy Spirit. Amen. Well, thank you, everybody, for another Angel Night, for listening. And we are here every Thursday with our Angel Night. 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Thank you, everybody. 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
4: 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Here's what it is. He can't resist the humble. And the more you humble yourself before him, the more he'll lift you up with his love, joy, will, and wisdom. 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

0: say to Jesus Christ, to all my radio listeners out there in your land right now, you're now tuned in to the Bible Church of the Lord Jesus Christ of the Apostolic Faith. And we're located here at 624 South 60th Street, Philadelphia, PA, 19143. And truly, we are blessed and so grateful to God for once again. God has blessed us to come on back into your home. Now it is here where on good days to be bringing unto you the word of God in his book. And we know that it's a blessing to you and will comfort your soul. Now, one day, we'll ask you to send all correspondence to the Bible Church of the Lord Jesus Christ of the Apostolic Faith. And that's Post Office Box 33258, Philadelphia, PA 19142. Now, at this time, we would like to present unto you that we're saying, hear ye him, and we God bless you.
1: I'm going to trust.

0: Lord, in the name of Jesus, we come before you again to thank you. We thank you for everything that you have done for us. Lord, we thank you for making a way. We are praying for the people that are sick, the one in the hospital, one in various institutions. Let your mercy shine upon them in the name of Jesus. Lord, we are praying for the people of God everywhere that are living that they might be saved. We are praying that you remember the old and the aged. Lord, that you comfort them. Remember our president. That you continue to bless him and that he'll do the thing which is right. Remember the people that are in war and they can't help themselves. Remember our children. In the name of Jesus we pray. Amen. Now we thank God again to be with you. And we thank God for everything that God has done for us. We thank God to be here. And we thank God how good God is to us. That's why we sang that song, we're going to trust in the Lord. Because the Bible says, blessed is the man that trusts in the Lord. So we got to put our trust directly in God.
1: Amen.
0: And we're not mad with nobody. We are just simply trying to get the word of God to you. We don't bring that much Bible. And you shouldn't get mad when you hear the word of God. You should be glad about it. And when you meet people that are ashamed, they drop their head. You know something is wrong. If you can't stand to look at God, then when you get to God, what you want to do? This is God's word. And when you see and you hear God's word, and you can't stand to hear it, something is wrong. You won't be able to look at God when you get to God. So we're going to put our trust directly in God.
1: Amen.
0: Why? It's not God's will that anyone be lost. God don't want nobody lost. God don't want nobody lost. The Bible tells us but the heaven and the earth by the same word shall keep in store, huh? And reserve on the fire against the day of judgment and perdition of ungodly men. Mm-hmm. But my beloved, he said, be not ignorant of this one thing, that one day with God, with the Lord, as a thousand years, and a thousand years as one day. The Lord, the Bible said, is not slack concerning his promise, as some man comes slacking, but he is long-suffering for us born. Why? He's not willing that any should perish, but that all should come to repentance. God is suffering through this thing. Why? He don't want nobody lost. He's suffering through this. This way he's suffering in the days when Noah was preaching. God didn't want them people drowned. God is good. God wants everybody saved. Because he know what's going to happen to them. But that all should come to repentance. That's all you got to do. But the day of the Lord will come. The Bible said as a thief in the night.
2: Yeah.
0: In the heavens. Yes, God, we are in what? The third chapter.
2: Second Peter, third chapter.
0: Second Peter, third chapter.
2: And the tenth verse.
0: And the tenth verse. But the day of the Lord will come.
2: As a thief in the night.
0: As a thief in the night.
2: In which the heaven.
0: In which the heaven shall pass away.
2: With a great noise.
0: When you're talking about an earthquake, it's going to be a great noise. You won't be able to stand. And you're talking about thunder. Some people can't stand thunder, but the earth's going to pass away with a great noise. Yes. Yeah. And the elements
2: shall melt with profanity. The earth also and the world shall be burnt up.
0: Everything's going to be burnt up, and it won't be long because all the things that you see going, the Bible says in the last day, it's perilous times will come.
1: Yeah.
0: And God, anytime you hear the news, anytime you hear the news, something has done happen.
1: Yeah.
0: Somebody has done got killed.
1: Yeah.
0: And God's going to get angry about that one day. Because he said a fire has been kindled into my anger, and it shall burn to the lowest hell. It shall consume the earth with her increasing, and set on fire the foundation of the mountain. God's going to get angry one day. Why? He's not going to put up with all that you see going on now. But he's long suffering for us all. He don't want nobody, Lord. Yeah, what did you say?
2: Sin then and all these things
0: that all these everything shall be dissolved.
2: Yeah. What manner of person ought ye ought
0: what
2: to be?
0: What manner of person ye ought to be? Holy and all and all holy conversation and godliness. Your everything that you do, your everyday activity, it got to be holy. Not only your communication, but in all conversation. Everything that you do, it must be holy. This is the reason why the people want to play church. They can do anything. They can go, thank God, they can call themselves one to church, teaching Sunday school or teaching Bible class. And then come on back home, and before they get home, you see them coming with a cigar in their mouth. They can do anything under the sun that anybody else do. Doesn't matter what it is. They can come on, they can put them, they come back and they put on this show. Mm-hmm. They do anything. Mm-hmm. I was in Washington the other week, and everybody to hear about this religion. And I worked in the church all day long. Come right on back home and put on this show. Do the back of this. Now, do anything, go anything where they want to go. Mm-hmm. But yet they think that their faith, the devil got a fool. That's the reason why when the word of God comes, then they get mad. They can't even stand it. But yet they'll call themselves in holiness. Thank God, but you won't go back with God. And then they'll quote the scripture sometime and say, a great multitude was saved. But that's not talking about you. I'm going to try to tell you about that later on. Yeah, what is it? Say,
2: I'm looking for.
0: Looking for, yeah.
2: And hasten to the
0: coming. And hasten unto the coming of the day of God. Yeah.
2: When the heaven be
0: when
2: on fire.
0: When the heaven been on fire.
2: Shall be dissolved.
0: Right? God shall be dissolved. And you know when something dissolves, it goes back to what it was. Thank God, that's what's going to happen to his old body. It's going back to where it came from. It's going to be dissolved. Yeah.
2: And the elements
0: and are not with fire and heat. Uh-huh.
2: Nevertheless,
0: we, yeah.
2: According to his promise. Look for new heaven.
0: Thank God, we are looking for a new heaven. Yeah.
2: And a new earth. Where it dwelleth righteousness.
0: Where it dwelleth righteousness. Nothing there but be righteous. Nothing there. You can go on and play church all you want. You just as well stay home.
1: Amen.
0: Thank God, because you've got to line up with what the word of God says. You see, the devil don't care about we fussing. The devil don't care nothing about we saying, you've got to come to me. The devil don't care nothing about that. The only thing he don't want the people to know is but the word of God. He don't want you to know about the word of God. Because it takes the word of God to save. Yeah, read another verse, Alan.
2: Wherefore, beloved,
0: yeah.
2: Seeing that you look for such things.
0: Seeing that you look for such things. Uh-huh.
2: Be diligent.
0: Yeah.
2: That you may be found of him and be.
0: Yeah.
2: Without spot.
0: Without spot.
2: And blame.
0: Thank God, without spot and blame. Yeah, get me the 7th chapter. I think of Matthew there. I want to show you, and I think around the 12th or the 13th verse. I think it is. I want to show you 7 and, that's not it. It's 12. 7 and 12 in there. I want to show you, thank God, that the people are going to be lost. And they're going in there in droves. They're going in there. Why? You can do anything that you want to do. It doesn't matter what it is. Do what you want to do. But we are telling you, we are not mad with nobody. We are simply telling you what the word of God says. What do 7:13 say?
2: Yeah, ye in at the straight gate.
0: Yeah, read the 12 verse, yeah. Let's
2: therefore
0: see what
2: all things.
0: Therefore all things, yeah.
2: Whatsoever you would that
0: what
2: man should do to you.
0: What that man would do to you, yeah.
2: Do ye even so to them.
0: Do you even so to them. Uh-huh.
2: Now this is the law and the prophet.
0: This is the law and the prophet. What you want somebody to do to you, do it to them. Don't you do it, they might do even to you, but you just turn it over to God and let God have it. But what you want somebody to do to you, you do it to them. You want somebody to treat you good, you treat them good. Yeah. Huh? But because this that is the law, what? And the prophet, isn't it?
2: Yes.
0: Yeah, what did you say now? Uh-huh.
2: Matthew 7:13.
0: Yeah.
2: In at the straight gate.
0: In at the straight gate. Uh-huh.
2: Wide is the gate.
0: What? That's the reason why they come to the gate. Yeah, what?
2: And broad
0: is the way. And broad is the way. That's the reason why they want to go to a place they can come back and do anything. Huh? They can come, they can carry anything in there. They can commit fornication. They can live together. They can marry. They're both a married thing. They can go where they want to go. They do anything. Anything. Homosexual. Anything. It doesn't matter. Lesbian. Anything. And please won't tell them, but see, it's so broad. The gate is so wide. And so you can walk in there with anything. and it's the broad way. You can walk down that road. Thank God you can turn you can drive a car down that road. I don't care if it was about a 50 feet wide. That's how wide that road is. That they're walking. They can do anything. What are you talking about? They can carry anything in there. And they can still say they're saved. They can carry that. I don't care what anything the world do. They can carry that on any side. I go to church every Sunday. That's why you see so many preachers. We was in a place there the other weekend, and the man said to me, oh, he can preach. You say, oh, he can go. He can go. He, of course, he got four brothers. She got four sons that is preaching. Oh, she can go. They tell my wife, they can preach like your son. I said, oh, forget it. Huh? Thank God, because I know it. He don't know nothing about the Bible. He don't know more about the Bible than a rabbit know about going to a hound dog meat. Don't know nothing about the word of God. When you hear him say that, you can forget. Because you see, if they know anything about the word of God, they wouldn't try to stop God's word. This is what you can go by. Know anybody that wants God's word, they're not going to do nothing to stop it. Why? Because they take the word of God to save them. And they fail God. And when you fail God, you're not going to do one thing to try to hurt God. No, sir. You got to line up with what the word of God says. Thank God. What does it say here? So they walk in the Broadway. And that Broadway, you can do anything. That's what it means. You can do anything. Why? It's broad. Thank God it's broad. That's the reason why I say one place. But an easy for a camel to go through the eyes of a needle than for a rich man to enter into heaven. That gate, they couldn't get through there. It was a shortcut, you see, and they want to go that way, but they had to unload the camel, and then he had to crawl on through there, and then he'd be making all kind of noise. That's why, but to go to Broadway, they could walk around there with their load. They had a load on there, but it was a long way. But these people, yeah, they walk in that Broadway, and they're easy. But you want to go back with God. Yeah, go ahead, Odell. What did it say there?
2: And broad is the way.
0: Broad is the way, yeah.
2: And lead it to destruction.
0: Did you see where it leads you? And then they're laughing at us. You know, they laugh at you. They laugh at you and say, I don't see why nobody will stay. Why? They don't want the word of God. That's why they don't stay. There's one thing that if you preach a lie, you're going to have a lot of people. And all you got to do, I don't preach nothing. All you got to do is say, you see, suppose I would tell these people, all you got to do is get baptized in Jesus' name, and you get the Holy Ghost and do anything you want to do. Oh, that you couldn't stay in here. Huh? And do anything you want to do, and God's not going to send you to hell because he died on the cross for you. That's what they say. But you got to obey what the word of God says. You got to obey what God says. And they say that, oh, he died. What do you think he died for? If that's the case, well, no need of him dying. He died so you can get saved. If you obey what the word of God says, he leaves it down here for us to go by. And everybody got a line up with it. Well, it leads to destruction, though.
2: And yeah. Will there be
0: many, not a few, many going to go into that place. Yeah. Why? It's easy to walk. Thank God, all you got to do is just walk and come back on home and let you see God. Huh? Thank God, I see them do. I go to church, I teach Sunday school, and come on back before he gets home, he got his pipes, hanging up everything, even stank up the backyard. But yet I go to church every Sunday and don't mean a thing. And you can see them. You can see them. Thank God they're getting out of the car. Getting out of the car, taking a cigarette and mother, winding it down in the ground. Where are you going? I'm going to church. And they think they're going back with God, but I'm going to show you ain't going nowhere. Yeah, read. What is it that there?
2: Because straight is the
0: gate. Because straight is the gate.
2: And narrow is the way.
0: That means why nobody don't want this. Don't you see why they don't want it? It's a straight way. And it's narrow. You can't carry anything in there. All right? It's too narrow to carry. You can't carry fornication in there. Can't carry doubt in there. Can't see anything. Can't be going anywhere you want to go. Can't go and lay up on your beaches. You can't do that. Put on your shirt. You can't. It's too straight for that. And it's too narrow. You can't get in there with that. And what they do? Thank God, as soon as you start preaching the word of God, they look for the door. And yet they say all the time that I'm saved. But you don't go by nobody's mouth. Thank God, when you get before God, you're going to hear the thing that you hear me say in this Bible. Never mind. They want a false prophet. You know what? That false prophet is going to tell them they got to have a hat on their head. And when you see them again, they got their hair all messed up and no hat on their head. They want to think. They want to do anything the world do. Yeah. And then when you preach the word of God, they get mad with you. But we're going to put our trust directly in God. You can laugh all you want, but we're going to hold on to God Thank God, you see here, we're not going to be marching in this way, the broad way, but we're going to hold on to the narrow way. And the narrow way, the hard way, because you've got the tongue loose and defending. Thank God, you've got to get the narrow yourself down to get into this way. You cannot go anywhere with your red lip, because God don't hate, he hates pride. God don't like pride. And one of the six things that God say he hates, and I think one of them is proud, isn't it? God do not like proud. Thank God, because when he comes back, what are you doing? Getting us ready. Thank God, we are God's wife, and he gets us ready to go back with him. Yeah, what did you say there?
2: Go straight at the gate and narrow
0: the way. Straight at the gate and narrow the way, yeah.
2: Which leads them to life.
0: And leads them to life.
2: And few that be
0: there. You see, ain't but a few people be saved. And you know what they do? They'll go back there. Thank God in Revelation. But I'm going back and show that ain't talking about you. They're going back there and they're saying, yeah, I see a great multitude of people don't know nothing about the Bible. And that no man can know. They think they're talking about them. But you see here, you right here. Only a few is going back with Jesus. Only a few. And can't you see now? Compare to the one that is going to be lost. Only a few going back with them. Thank God, it'll be just like it was in the days of Noah. Only a few in the ark. Only though God comes down and went down to the grave and preached to them and give them a chance. But they had to went through that judgment. They went through the flood. And it's the same thing now. Thank God, when he comes back, he's coming back for his bride. Coming back for his wife. And only a few going to go up there. Why? You got to narrow yourself down. Yeah, what did you say, Ellen?
2: Beware of false prophets.
0: Beware! They are the ones that cause them to walk this broad way. Those false prophets, they just don't preach the truth because God didn't call them. And if God didn't call you and save you, you're going to say, all right, you can do this, and God not looking at your outside, then God looking at your heart. Even the so-called holy preachers say that. But don't you know if your heart gets right, you're going to stand up on the outside. Won't have to worry about you. Thank God, as the elder said, Hezekiah said, Lord, you know how I walk before you in truth.
2: Right.
0: And with a perfect heart, thank God, your heart got to be right. And if your heart's right, that's what God look at. You're going to straighten up on the outside. Thank God, you won't want to go anywhere, and you won't want to see anything. So you're looking at something, you don't know what you're looking at, no way. Yeah, because your heart is right. Yeah, what is
2: beware of false prophets.
0: Beware of false prophets. Yeah.
2: They come to you in cheap clothes.
0: They come to you all meek and humble. It's like they won't do nothing, but you got to watch them false prophets. Thank God. And you know the people love that because the false prophets and the hypocrites got the same fear. And they'll look for one that don't preach the truth. And Jesus is saying, yeah, beware of false prophets. They come to you in cheap clothes.
2: But
0: yeah,
2: they
0: are nothing but a wolf. That's the reason why they beg all the time. They ain't nothing but a wolf. And on the inside, thank God, on the inside, and where God looks, you see nothing but a wolf be there coming at you. Thank God, because if God called them, they won't beg all the time. That's the reason why that anyone that has ever heard me preach this word or hear this word from anybody, they're going to give an account to God when they get before God. Because we don't beg for nothing and don't have nothing, but we put our trust directly in God. We didn't run your way. Thank God you went away because you thought you know the Bible, but God's going to call you in question one day. Oh, you can't get away. In trouble, it is here the saints of mine and reject them. Jesus said, I judge him not. But there's another one that judges. Said the word which I have spoken, the same shall judge him in the last day. When you get before God, he got something on you. Just like if you're driving down the highway and there's signs at 55 miles an hour and you drive in 75. And that police will stop you. You'll see on that sign, driving 75 miles an hour in a 55 mile zone. But if there wasn't no sign on that road, he couldn't say nothing. But he judged you by the sign on the highway. And Jesus is going to judge you by the thing that you have here. Thank God, just because you want to do what you want to do. And then, you know, they'll ask somebody else that's been in church for 40, 50 years. Is that right? He'll holler, no. What he know? He don't know nothing. Don't know nothing about the Bible. But if I say, we're not mad with a soul. We are just praying the word of God to you. But it would lead to me. Thank God, I tell you, yeah, come on, get baptized. And you do anything you want to do. And when you're baptized, now I just make up all kind of lies. Yeah,
2: You shall know them by their fruit.
0: You shall know them by their fruit.
2: Do men gather grapes of thorns?
0: Yes.
2: Of figs of thistles?
0: Of figs of thistles, yes.
2: Even so.
0: Even so.
2: Every good tree bringeth forth good fruit.
0: Every good tree bringeth forth good fruit.
2: But a corrupt tree.
0: But a corrupt tree.
2: Bringeth forth evil fruit.
0: Yeah, you are know the preacher. You know them by the word of God. I don't care how much he said God called him. If he cannot stick to God's word, God didn't call him. You know them by their fruit. If you want, what, some faith, you don't go to a thorn, a thistle. If you want grape, you go to the grapevine. And if you want the word of God, you got to have a God called preacher. Got to have somebody, God saint. Got to have a man of God. Other than that, he cannot preach God's word. He can say anything. Got to come to me. You got to do that. But he cannot hold on to the word of God. The devil don't care nothing about a fussing and carrying on when he don't want the word of God. He don't want you to bring the word of God to the people. Because the word of God, it'll open their eyes. And God will turn them from the death unto the to God. And the only way he's going to do it is through the word of God. Yeah.
2: A good tree cannot bring forth evil fruit.
0: A good tree cannot bring forth evil fruit. Yeah.
2: Neither can a corrupt tree.
0: Neither can a corrupt tree.
2: Bring forth good fruit.
0: Bring forth good fruit. If you corrupt it, if people corrupt it, that just tell you all you got to do is sit where you at. They are corrupted. They are corrupting your soul.
1: Yeah.
0: And you are saved. And you go down through the end and you say that I'm saved. But the only way you can be saved is the way the word of God said, except a man is born again of the water and of the spirit.
1: Yeah.
0: He cannot enter into the kingdom of God. Cannot. Doesn't matter what he do. Cannot enter. And then on down the line and say you must be born again. Thank God that the name wasn't called. Yet then he tell them again, go ye and teach all nations. Go ye therefore. He said, baptizing them in the name of the Father and of the Son and of the Holy Ghost. But he didn't call the name yet. You got to find out what the name of the Father, Son, and Holy Ghost is. But on the day of Pentecost, thank God for Peter cry out and said, let all the house of Israel know. Surely God has made that same Jesus that whom you crucified, say his both Lord and Christ. When they heard this, they were pricked in their heart. Cry out to Peter and to the rest of the apostles. Men and brethren, what shall we do? Then Peter called the name of the Father, Son, and Holy Ghost. Said, repent and be baptized. One of you in the name of Jesus Christ for the remission of sins, and you shall receive the gift of the Holy Ghost, for the promise is unto you and to your children and to all that are far off, even as many as the Lord our God shall call. And the Bible tells me

0: if you can see that, then you ought to do that. But you don't see that in the Bible. Yeah, what did it say? Every good tree cannot bring, a good tree cannot bring forth evil fruit. Yeah.
1: Neither a good tree cannot bring forth evil fruit.
0: Yeah.
1: Neither can a corrupt tree bring forth.
0: Neither can a corrupt tree bring forth good fruit. If you corrupt it, you're not gonna preach nothing good. Yeah, everything you know, I know it. Just like a preacher told me not so long ago. He told me, he said, just get up there and just preach. There ain't no need to try to tell the people what to do. You know what he know? He know his people began to back up on him, you know, backfire. Thank God they began to tell him about it. And he said, just preach. I said, because when the pastor get up on Sunday morning, he can tell the preacher, they don't pay no attention to me. Just go ahead on and do it. Just go ahead and just say something. Just make a bunch of noise. Just take a script and squeal and scream. See, the people love that. But you're going to have to give an account to God every preacher. Every day on every you want to ordain. But the Bible says when you see the sword coming, and you don't warn the people, and the sword come and take any from among you, they'll be taken in their misery. But he said, that blood, I'm going to require to wash my hands. So you better hear me, organization. You can go ahead on and squeal all you want, but God's coming at you one day. Thank God you're going to wish that God you never was born. It won't be long either. Yeah, what did you say?
1: Every tree that brings not good fruit.
0: Yeah.
1: It's you know.
0: Oh, yeah, what do it?
1: And cast into
0: the fire. That's what's going to happen to them. They'll be cast into fire. Into the fire where the worm dies not. That's what's going to happen to them. They bring forth that corrupt thing. And thank God and the people that would be saved, they are not going to get saved because they like what the preacher said. I see, thank God, every day, look like every day I see that we are in trouble here. Thank God, trying to get the word of God to the people. Yeah. The next people here, thank God, when they go to church, they roll it full, coming on back home and do anything that they want to do, and they like that. Thank God, and I just said one time, I said, I've seen every day. I've seen what goes on now. Everywhere you go, they're talking about religion. They talking about, I worked 9 hours in the church. I worked 12 hours in church and come right on back home and dip snuff, chew them back, smoke, do anything that they want to do and call themselves in holiness church. I thank God why they're sitting on a corrupt tree. They get the fruit from a corrupt tree and that fruit that they get, it make them drunk. Don't understand nothing what the word of God says. Yeah.
1: Wherefore by that fruit?
0: That's how you know that. Wherefore by that fruit.
1: You shall know this.
0: That's how you know. You don't have no excuse. God's going to bring the thing to you when you're light or not. Yeah.
1: Not everyone that said unto me.
0: Not everyone that said unto me.
1: Lord, Lord.
0: Lord, Lord.
1: Shall enter into the kingdom of heaven.
0: The kingdom of heaven got a mouthful of Lord, and you know that's the truth. They don't you know you talk about that, all you talk about the Lord. Lord, Lord. And Lord, Lord, and Lord, all is so good. And I don't know nothing about God. And if that preacher was to start off preaching the truth, and God was to call one, the guy said, where I came from, and God was to call one, they would get together and run him away. And just call one was he's in there preaching now. But as long as they don't preach nothing, and then hypocrites sit there, and when you see them, they drop their head. Don't you know something is wrong? All the praying, that Sister Davis thought she had, they was not but a bunch of hypocrites. But you know, thank God she was right along with them. And when you see them now, they drop their head. Oh, nothing but a bunch of jewelry on. Necklace, all right, neck. For what? 90-year-old woman, got a bunch. What's she doing all that mess on? In a nanny, who you think looking at her? You better be getting yourself right to meet God. That's what you should be doing and still sitting up there and talking about my pastor preaching the truth. He ain't preaching nothing. If he preached the word of God, he wouldn't try to stop God's word. Don't you know that? You like ice cream, and every time you see some ice cream, you're going to throw it out. You don't like no ice cream. If you like ice cream, you're going to see some ice cream. You're going to look at that ice cream. And you're going to see, I see a child eat some ice cream one day, and I ask my wife, if we have any ice cream at home? Yeah. Well, I like ice cream. Yeah. I didn't tell her to throw that stuff away. I don't know if we have any. Because what they look good, what she was eating. Yeah. And when you love the word of God, that God, it sounds good. I don't care where it comes from. Yeah. Oh, yes, sir. And then you call a preacher. He's going to stop for his word. He should have been trying along. That's what your pastor should have been doing. Getting ready to die. If he had saints right now, he'd close up right today. And going home and say, I quit. Yeah. And then you would know that he was low.
1: Not everyone that said,
0: yeah, what?
1: Lord, Lord.
0: Shall
1: enter into the kingdom of heaven.
0: Enter into the kingdom of heaven, but what?
1: But he that doeth the will of my Father.
0: But he that doeth the will of my Father. God, which is in heaven, he got to do the will of God. All right, because it's not God's will that any be low. That all should come to repentance. Then he back it up and say,

0: you are willing to do, you're known to die. I thank God. If God got it fixed, though, if you're all you have to do is be willing to obey, and you know if the priest is preaching the truth, and you know if he's preaching a lie, you know it. And even if he gets mad, you tell him about it. You still know. Yeah.
1: Many will say,
0: yeah.
1: That's being right. That day.
0: Yeah.
1: Lord, Lord. Have we not prophesied
0: in thy name, yeah?
1: And in thy name have cast out devils.
0: And in thy name have cast out devils.
1: And in thy name done many wonderful works.
0: And one many wonderful things, yeah.
1: Then will I profess unto them.
0: Then will I profess unto them.
1: I never knew you.
0: My God, they prophesy in God's name, because Balaam, he come on. Thank God, and said, fall from the top of the rock, I see him. And from the hill, thank God, I behold him. Lord, the people shall dwell alone and shall not reckon among the nations. Say, who can count the dust of Jacob and the number, thank God, of the whole part of Israel? He said, let me die the death of the righteous. And thank God, he said, and let my last end be like his one. Thank God. And Balaam said, unto Balaam said, what have thou done unto me? I tell you, I told you to curse my enemy, and behold, you have blessed them all together. Thank God. And he answered and said, must I take heed to speak what the Lord, thank God, has put into my mouth? Yeah. Thank God, because he had told him that Balaam would have given me his house full of silver and gold. Yeah. He said, I cannot go beyond the word of the Lord. Back it up again and say, I shall see him, but not now. Thank God, he prophesied in God's name. I shall behold him, but not now. There shall come a star out of Jacob. Thank God, and a scepter shall rise out of Israel, and shall smoke the corner of the Moab, and destroy all the children of Seth. But Balaam never wrong, and let the devil make a fool out of him. Thank God, greediness, you know. Thank God, I went on and tried to do everything to try to destroy God's people. Yeah. And God tell me he could not destroy them. Yeah, what is it, he said, Elder? Many that profess unto me. Yeah.
1: And then will I profess unto
0: them. Then will I profess unto them, yeah.
1: I never knew you.
0: But he said that they and I cast out devil in thy name. And I've done many wonder works. Yeah. And then will I profess unto them? I never know you. Some of them right now, you're baptized in Jesus' name, and you get the Holy Ghost like my loved one. My wife was baptized in Jesus' name. Thank God she got the Holy Ghost on and didn't never know nothing but the Word. Thank God. And then somebody can say, well, look what she got saved. Well, wait, he stayed right there and got low. And the house burned up and he burned up with the house. Yes, what they do, all of them got to get out of there. Every last one of them. If they stay there, every last one going to be low. Because if that pastor was preaching the truth, he wouldn't try to stop God's Word. Thank God, I ain't going to want me to let him rest. I ain't going to say, don't you suppose to forget about it? Yeah, but I'm going to line it up with the Word of God. Thank God, I'm going to let you know. I'm going to look at somebody. Maybe nothing will come out of there. Somebody, just one. And the one did come out of there from among a thousand. Yeah, what is it, say that?
1: I never knew you.
0: I never knew you, yeah.
1: Depart from me.
0: Depart from me.
1: He didn't work iniquity.
0: You guys work iniquity. Your work was wrong. All the things that you were doing was wrong. Yeah. God said, I didn't tell you to do. Yeah, what did he say?
1: Therefore, whosoever heard
0: this, therefore, whosoever I want you to hear this, these things of mine, yeah.
1: And do it then.
0: And do it then. As we are preaching to you the word of God, all you Father, Son, and Holy Ghost, we are telling you, you've got to be baptized in Jesus' name. All you that say there's a Son of God in heaven, we are telling you that God, thank God, and that God don't need no son today. And you're not paying us no attention at all. Thank God you hear it. And when you get before God, he's going to tell you about it. So therefore, whosoever hears these things are mine and do them.
1: Yeah. I reckon him as a wise man.
0: He's a wise man. And you obey what the word of God says, you're a wise man. But if you don't obey, yeah, what is it? He
1: built his house upon
0: a rock. He built his house on a rock. Thank God, and that rock is Jesus. On a rock. No wonder the nephew that never saw a stone that was cut up the mountain with those hands. Yeah. Couldn't do nothing with it. And that's how God's going to destroy everybody. Thank God, not by might, not by power, but by my spirit, says the Lord. God don't have to go around. All you got to do is beat you word. Yeah.
1: And the rain descended.
0: And the rain descended, yeah.
1: And the floods came.
0: And the flood came.
1: And the winds blew.
0: And the wind blew.
1: And beat up on that house.
0: It beat up on the house.
1: And it fell not.
0: But the house stand. Yes. All the trial and tribulation be on you. And the devil bring it on and God will lie, but it'll make you strong. Yes. Why I feel on a rock. I don't care what happens. I mean, why did the devil just want to back up? Thank God, because I'm a holy word of God. Thank God, the love of God give me strength enough. I'm going to continue preaching the word of God. Never mind. I told somebody the other day, I make up my mind. If I have to walk alone, I'm going to walk alone in this thing. I say that Paul said at my first, I suck. No man stood with me. Notwithstanding the law. Thank God he stood with me. Yeah, what did he say here?
1: And it fell not.
0: But it didn't fail. Why?
1: Well, it was found upon a rock.
0: It was found upon a rock. Yeah, thank God.
1: And everyone that heard me say
0: the mind. Everyone that heard me say the mind, yeah.
1: And doeth them not.
0: And do them not.
1: Shall be likened to a foolish man.
0: He's a foolish man, yeah.
1: He built his house upon the sand.
0: He built his house upon the sand. You hear one. You hear the word of God. You hear it. That's why when you see them, they drop their head. Thank God, until it come to the word. Ain't no time to be dropping your head. Thank God, we not mad with it. Why are you ashamed? If you are in the word, you shouldn't be ashamed. You should say, praise the Lord and say, and be glad. I'm glad to hear the word. But you know what? You know you're not hearing nothing. As soon as you see one of those members, don't you drop your head? Thank God, and if you be so my husband, she hurt my wife. She had around 10 or 12 all around me. Now you don't have one. Yes! Why? They shame. They don't hear
1: that. The rain descended.
0: The rain descended, yeah.
1: And the floods came.
0: And the flood came.
1: And the wind blew.
0: And the wind blew.
1: And beat up on that house.
0: And beat up on the house.
1: And it fell.
0: Yeah.
1: And great was the fall.
0: Great was the fall off that house. I ain't God, it went right on back. That's what happened to them, you see. They went on back there like a dog. And God returned back to his own bones, you know. And just like a hole that was washed, thank God, water in the mud. And went right on back to where it came from. Thank God. And what did Peter say? And it came to pass.
1: And it came to pass. Yeah. And Jesus ended his saying.
0: And Jesus ended his saying.
1: The people were astonished at his doctrine.
0: That's why you know why they're wrong. They was astonished at this doctrine. Now. They cannot stand it. This doctrine will hit you. For he taught them what?
1: As one having authority.
0: As one having authority, yeah.
1: And not as a scribe.
0: And not as a scribe, yeah. They didn't go around here just saying something. But that's what the people do to get the seventh chapter of Revelation here. The seventh I want to say, I want to read the first four verses. And I want to drop down to the ninth verse. I want to show you. These people think when they say they saw a great multitude of people, they think he's talking about them. Thank God. And they think that they're saved. You are not saved. They're talking in God. Revelation 7, the seventh chapter, yeah. Revelation 7 chapter, we are getting out of sand red, we are God and white. And thank God, and when this happens, when they end the tribulation, thank God, the tribulation period, God and white is going to be up there with God. They are not going through the tribulation. Thank God, because John looked in heaven and saw them. Thank God, but yeah, God, yeah. What did the first verse say here? And after
1: these things, I saw four angels.
0: Saw four angels, yeah.
1: Standing on the four corners
0: of the earth. Standing on the four corners of the earth, yeah.
1: Holding the four winds.
0: Holding the four winds, yeah. Holding all the judgment. Thank God, the whole world is going to be, the judgment is going to fall on the whole world. Yeah. Holding the four winds of the earth, yeah.
1: That the wind will not blow on the earth.
0: That the wind will not blow on the earth.
1: Not on the sea.
0: Not on the sea.
1: Not on any tree.
0: Not on any tree. God said, thank God, the war had, or the judgment had already started, and it had run to the rock, and they thank God, and they tell the rock to fall on me, and yet God, yeah, is holding the thing up for a little while. Thank God, holding it up, yeah, because finally, Habakkuk had cried out and said, oh, Lord, I have heard thy speech, and was afraid. Oh, Lord, revive thy way in the mid of the year. In the mid of the year, make known. In wrath, remember mercy. God, remember mercy. Thank God he's holding the full wind. Holding, thank God, the judgment. That's going to come up. It got more going to come. Some already come. But more going to come. God's going to drop it on the people to make the people turn to him. This is what you're going to see down here in the ninth verse. Yeah, what did you say here?
1: And I saw another angel
0: from the east. And I saw another angel from the east. Yeah.
1: Having the seal of the living God.
0: Having the seal of the living God.
1: And he cried with a loud voice.
0: Cried with a loud voice. So the four angels. Yeah.
1: To whom it was given to hurt the earth
0: under the sea. It was given to hurt. That during the tribulation time, it's going to be a hurting time. Thank God, and people got a chance now to get away from here. Thank God, just like it was in the days of Noah. All that they want to escape the flood, all they had to do was get ready and go in the ark. That's all. Thank God, but they didn't go in the ark, and they had to went through with that judgment, the flood. But Noah and his family was in the ark. Thank God, and didn't know that he feel the thing. Well, this is the same thing, yeah. Thank God, you got a chance to come down, but the church is already with the Lord now. Thank God, the wife, the bride is already up there. And what did he say here?
1: Saying, hurt not the earth.
0: Hurt not the earth.
1: Yeah. Neither the sea.
0: Yeah.
1: Not the tree.
0: Not the tree.
1: Till we have sealed the servant of our God.
0: Till we have sealed the servant of God.
1: In the
0: forehead. Thank God, these are the ones here that's going to go through, thank God, with the tribulation. Not the seal. Just like when God sealed up back here in the first, the first chapter of Ephesians, and around the 13th verse, when you get the Holy Ghost, you are sealed with the Holy Ghost. And then when the devil do something to you, you know all about it. Thank God, he cannot do nothing, and you don't know it's the devil. That's why the devil don't like you. He can't do it. He do something, you know it's him. And he don't want you to know that it's him. So thank God in the first in 1:13 it says, in whom ye also trusted. After that ye have heard the word of truth, the gospel of our salvation, and whom also after that ye have believed, ye were sealed. Thank God with that Holy Spirit of promise. Thank God we are sealed, but this church will never seal. They got the seal in their forehead. That was the seal, the Holy Ghost. Thank God they sealed you. And you know just what one, the devil cannot hurt you. He put a hedge all around you. And the only way he can get you now is that you move the hedge. So here these people have got to go through with the tribulation. Yeah.
1: What is it? 4:30.
0: Yeah. What is it?
1: Grieve not the Holy Spirit of God.
0: Grieve not the Holy Spirit of God.
1: Whereby you are sealed unto the day of redemption.
0: You are sealed unto the day of redemption. Don't you hear that? You are sealed. Yeah, go back to Revelation now. My time getting away from me. Hang off. And so these guys have a seal in their forehead. Yeah, read what he's saying. Hurt not the earth, neither the sea. I think we're here.
1: And we have sealed the servant of God.
0: We've seen the servant of God.
1: And I heard the number of them which were sealed.
0: And I heard the number of them that were sealed.
1: And I was sealed 144,000.
0: Yes.
1: Of all the tribes of the tribulation.
0: They are going through the tribulation. Thank God the devil. Yeah, duck down to the night first. The devil can't do nothing about it. Can't do nothing good if they are sealed through the living God. Don't you see here? Thank God it says, having the seal of the living God. Thank God. And that's the reason why the Bible picked it up and said, my soul thirsts for God, for God, for the living God. My soul thirsts for God, for the living God. Thank God. When shall I come and appear before God? Thank God, this is the seal of the living God. Yeah. This is not the seal of the dictator or nobody, not the seal of the Antichrist, but these here, 144,000 now, they're going to go through with the tribulation period. Thank God, but although the devil's going to try to get them, but he won't be able to do nothing to them. And all these here that follow, thank God, the word of God, thank God, remember the church is going now, and this dispensation has moved on out. Thank God, and if you wasn't in this dispensation, you're going to have to stand before God. If you don't obey what's in this dispensation, you're going to have to stand before God and give an account for it. So here now, this all is here. All the great number. What he said, this is not talking
1: after this,
0: you.
1: I have behaved.
0: Only a few people going to be saved here. Only a few people when Jesus come back. They talk about, I'm glad when he come back in the air. You ain't going nowhere with him because you don't want the word of God. Only a few going up there. But these here got saved through the tribulation. Why did God begin to bust the city wide open? Began to drop, thank God, hail on them. That way, a hundred and some pound hail. Falling on your head, you're going to turn to God. You're going to leave that man alone. And he's going to kill you. Thank God. And here, these here, yeah. That, yeah, really, yeah. Let's see what
1: after this I beheld.
0: After this I beheld, yeah.
1: And lo, a great multitude.
0: A great multitude. too, yeah.
1: Which no man could number.
0: No man could number, yeah.
1: Of all nations.
0: It's all nature.
1: And kindred.
0: And kindred.
1: And people.
0: And people.
1: And tongues.
0: And tongues.
1: Stood before the throne.
0: Stood before the throne.
1: And before the Lamb.
0: And before the Lamb.
1: Clothed in white robes.
0: Clothed with white robes.
1: And palms in their hands.
0: Thank God they had come to the victory. What if you know they are standing? What if you notice when John had looked in heaven? Thank God in the fourth chapter and he saw the church, he said, and around and about the throne. Revelation 4 and 4. Well, 4 and 20 seats. And thank God, and I saw, what, 4 and 20 elders. Yeah. Thank God, clothed in white linen, but they were sick. 4 and 20 elders, sick, clothed in white linen. And here, thank God, these here are standing. Thank God, but the church is in heaven, sitting. Thank God on the 24 stones. These are the church. And these here, thank God, you'll find out they are standing. These are the ones that got saved during the tribulation period. But God's going to raise them up, but they are not going up with Jesus. When he comes back with the bride, then he's going to thank God's going to stop the war, and he's going to raise up the tribulation saints and the Old Testament saints. Thank God, but the bride will be with God all the time. That's what we are living for. We don't want to go through no tribulation period. We want to go back with Jesus. Yeah, what did you say that? And they were standing before the throne, yeah. And before the Lamb, clothed with white robe. And they had palm in their hands.
1: Cried with a loud voice.
0: They had come to the victory. They cried with a loud voice, yeah.
1: Saying, salvation to our God.
0: Salvation to our God.
1: Which sitteth up on the throne.
0: Which sit up on the throne.
1: And to the Lamb.
0: And to the Lamb. You see, the number had been completed. They had cried out before and asked God and said, how long, O Lord, holy and true, thou shalt not judge and avenge our blood on them that dwell on earth? And the Bible said, white robe was given to every one of them. And it was said unto them that they should rest yet a little season until their fellow servant also of their brother, thank God, that shall be killed as they were, should be fulfilled. So it's all complete now. Thank God. And there's a great number that no man could number. Thank God for the church, the bride. It's up with her husband. It's up with God. Thank God. And he said that. And all the angels what? Stood. Run above the throne. Thank
1: and
0: God.
1: Above the elders.
0: And above the elders. And above the four beasts. That is the church. Thank God. And fell before the throne on their feet. And worship God. All the
1: saying angels. Amen.
0: Yeah. God, the angel be so glad when he won this saved. And these hypocrites will do all they can to stop God's work. To stop somebody from getting saved. Just like we had said to one man, we said we got three people want to be baptized. He said, you won't baptize them in there. That's nothing but a false prophet and a hypocrite. The angel thank God, they fall on their face and they prayed, praise God. They were so glad. Thank God to see the people getting saved. Yeah, what is it?
1: Amen.
0: Amen.
1: Blessing and glory.
0: Blessing and glory.
1: And wisdom.
0: And wisdom.
1: And thanksgiving.
0: Giving. Yes.
1: And honor.
0: And honor.
1: And power.
0: Power. Yes.
1: And might.
0: And might.
1: Be unto our God forever and ever.
0: Amen. And ever. Yeah. Read on, Alan.
1: And one of the elders
0: answered, saying, yes.
1: Saying unto me,
0: yes.
1: What are these?
0: What are these? In white robe. You see, that's the first thing that's that. And God, what are these arrayed in white robe? Yeah.
1: And whence came they?
0: And whence came there? And what did he say? Yeah.
1: And I said unto him.
0: And I said unto him, what?
1: Sir, thou knowest.
0: Thou knowest. Yeah.
1: And he said unto me.
0: And he said unto me.
1: These are they which came out of great tribulation.
0: They came out of great tribulation.
1: And they washed their robe.
0: And God, they washed their robe.
1: And made them white in the blood of the Lamb.
0: White in the blood of the Lamb. They didn't stick to what that dictator said. Thank God, when they hear how to get saved, they come to God. Thank God, they didn't stick there and believe. Thank God, what the dictator had said, but they come unto God. Thank God, because I hear the Bible saying, I saw another angel fly in the middle of heaven. Thank God, he said, he had the everlasting gospel to preach unto them that dwell on earth and unto every nation and kindred and tongue and people, saying with a loud voice, thank God, and give glory to him. for the hour of his judgment is come, and what of him that made heaven and earth and the sea and the foundation of the water? Thank God, the voice of God, and they turn loose. Thank God, they turn loose everything that wasn't like God, and but they lose their life to do it. And that's what we are aiming for. Yeah, read another one, a couple more, Elder. And I said unto him, Sardo, I know, yeah.
1: And he said unto me, these are they which came out of great tribulation.
0: These are they that come out of great tribulation.
1: And have washed their robes.
0: They washed their robes.
1: And made them white in the blood of the Lamb.
0: White in the blood of the Lamb. Yeah.
1: Therefore are they before the throne of God.
0: Yeah, yeah.
1: And serve him day and night.
0: He serve him day and night.
1: In his temple.
0: In his temple.
1: And he that sitteth on the throne.
0: And he that sit up on the throne.
1: Shall dwell among them.
0: He shall dwell among them. Yeah.
1: They shall hunger no more.
0: They shall hunger no more.
1: Neither thirst anymore.
0: Neither thirst. Thank God for the man starved to death. They weren't hungry and they won't thirst no more. Yeah.
1: Neither shall the sun light on them.
0: Neither shall the sun light on them. Yeah.
1: Nor any heat.
0: Nor any heat.
1: For the Lamb which is in the midst of God.
0: The Lamb which is in the midst of the throne. Yeah.
1: Shall feed them.
0: Shall feed them.
1: And shall lead them unto living water. Unto living water.
0: Living water.
1: And God shall wipe away all tears from their eyes.
0: And God shall wipe away every tear from their eyes. Why? You got to get the thing right. Thank God. And I can hear when Jesus said, thank you, Ella. Thank God. And therefore, as they said, blessed is the servant when his Lord has come. Thank God and find him so doing. Why? Thank God because the time is drawing near. And he come on and back it up and said, I was hungry. Thank God. Thank God, he said, I was hungry, and he gave me no meat. He talking about the people, they was hungry. Thank God, but somebody had looked up for them. But in the very first verse, 25, 35, said, I was not hungry, and you give me meat. He said, I was thirsty, and you give me drink. That's Matthew. And I was a stranger, and you look, you took me in. Anytime you are holding on to God, they're going to laugh at you, and
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5: Yes.
4: Faith cometh by hearing, and hearing by the word of God.
5: Yes.
4: But this is the day that the Lord hath made, and we shall rejoice and be glad in it.
5: Yes.
4: And we have already rejoiced, Pastor Kenny.
5: Yes,
4: I'll tell you, this is a new day, new month.
5: Yes.
4: And don't know what this month is going to bring.
5: No, we don't.
4: Don't know what it's going to bring, but we just know that God is with us.
5: Yes, he is.
4: He promised never to forsake us.
5: Yes.
4: So whatever happens, we know he's with us.
5: Yes.
4: And we're going to be doing a new teaching on this evening, talking about the legacy of peace.
5: Mm.
4: That Christ's legacy of peace that he left us. And you know that is so crucial for today because the world is in turmoil.
5: It's so
4: you
5: bad.
4: Know, it's election today.
5: Yes, it is.
4: And you know, there's a lot of stuff going on.
5: Mm-hmm.
4: But you know, when we can just rely on God's peace,
5: yes.
4: We don't have to get caught up into all the, you know, the hoopla and and all the things that goes along with
5: it.
4: We can just stand on God's word, trust him.
5: Trust him.
4: You know. And whatever happens, he allows.
5: He allows. He's still in control.
4: So he's in control.
5: Yes.
4: So we just thank God for, you know, being able to come into your homes.
5: Yes.
4: Whether you're driving on the highway, that we will be a blessing on this evening.
6: Yes.
4: Pastor Kennedy, yes, were you going to say something?
6: No.
4: Oh, if you could just open up as normal our Psalms. Yes. Always like our Psalms.
6: Yes, Pastor. I'm reading from Psalms 36 on today. Starting at verse 1, it reads, the transgressions of the wicked said within my heart that there is no fear of God before his eyes, for he flattereth himself in his own eyes until his iniquity be found to be hateful. The words of his mouth are iniquity and deceit. He hath left off to be wise and to do good. He deviseth mischief upon his bed. He setteth himself